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0: Welcome back. It is the Mark Levin Show. Ben Ferguson filling in for the great one. It's so nice to have you with us, and I want to get to your thoughts, your reaction, especially with the latest breaking news on what's happening in Iran and the Iran nuclear deal. Vice President J.D. Vance on his way back to the United States of America. All right, let me go back to this audio I wanted to play for you a moment ago. Donald Trump was asked if he would risk worldwide depression and strike Iran again. And I want you to hear the president and how clear he was in his response to that question, because, of course, the media is all about doom and gloom, right? Like, it's all doom and gloom.
1: War with Iran could cause a worldwide depression, as you noted, Mr. President. Are you willing to risk economic catastrophe and strike Iran
2: again? Well, not the way I'm doing it. It's not going to cause depression.
1: Yes, but if they don't abide by the
2: memorandum. Well, nuclear weapon supersedes depression. Depression's real bad. Nuclear weapon will cause depression much more quickly. The way we're doing it, we have the opposite of a depression. We're doing really well. The numbers are incredible. The oil is at a level that nobody's ever seen before. Oil prices are way down. I think they're very comparable to what they were. Chris, I don't know, pretty comparable to what they were before we started.
3: They've returned most of the way back down.
1: Yeah. And so if Iran does not abide by the MOU, are you still willing
2: to strike? What I didn't say, it would cause a depression. I said it could cause a depression, right? And I said that I don't want to be Herbert Hoover. That's a president I don't want to be, because he, you know, he was in charge during the Great Depression. And certainly a lot of bad things could happen. That would be one of the things. I don't think it would, but if it did. But no, if Iran doesn't live up to their agreement, or if they're not behaving, I will do what I have to do.
1: Does that get a leverage over you, Mr. President?
0: It really is interesting to hear the media there do everything that they possibly can to make you believe that the sky is falling, the world is ending, it is over, folks. And if Donald Trump attacks Iran again, that we're going to go into this catastrophic economic fall, not just America, but the rest of the world. Ask yourself this question. Why would the media describe it this way? Because they do not want the President of the United States of America to be successful in actually dismantling Iran from being a threat to our national security. And what they're really about here is they want this president to be a failure. They want him and everything that happens to be a failure. So if the president does his job, which is to keep us safe and deal with a national security issue that can't have been kicked down the road for how long? I go back to what Donald Trump is doing. He has the same policy towards Iran that Hillary Clinton had, that Bill Clinton had, that Barack Obama had, that Joe Biden had, that Kamala Harris had, that Chuck Schumer had, that Nancy Pelosi had, that Iran cannot get a nuclear weapon. The only difference is that a guy by the name of Donald Trump is actually willing to do it. They were not. They just would keep punting and kicking the ball because they didn't want to deal with it. 1-877-381-3811. 1-877-381-3811. Ben Ferguson filling in for the great one, Mark Levin. We'll be right back.
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8: Fox News, I'm John Saucier. Vice President J.D. Vance back from Switzerland, where he says technical negotiations are still going on between U.S. and Iranian officials. The vice president says that U.S. might use Iranian frozen assets to buy U.S. farm products. Texas Republican Representative Beth Van Dyne on Fox Business.
9: Those dollars will go to U.S. farmers to be able to produce agriculture that then gets to be given to Iranian people, you know, the Persians, not for weapons, not for a terrorist activity across the globe.
8: British Prime Minister Keir Starmer announcing on Sunday he will step down from that role, making way for a successor, President Trump. What do you think?
2: I was critical only from the set, because I think he's a lovely man, but I said, you're really messing up energy. You have windmills all over the place. In the meantime, you have the North Sea oil, and they won't let anybody drill.
8: Fellow Labor Party member Andy Burnham may be Starmer's successor. 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
15: We'll enjoy a mix of sun and clouds as we go through the rest of your Monday. Maybe a sprinkle or two with a high of 76. Southeast winds around 5 miles per hour. A few more isolated sprinkles tonight. Otherwise, we're partly cloudy and calm with a low of 58. Then becoming cloudy for Tuesday. Showers and thunderstorms likely. A few of those storms may be strong to severe. We'll have a breezy south wind and a high of 76. From the Storm Center at Kello Wan TV, I'm meteorologist Adam Rowan.
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0: out on a huge opportunity for job growth and for what this can do with support jobs. The number of support jobs around these AI centers is massive. There are places that are now going to take them because they're not going to make a decision based on fear. They're going to make a decision based on the data and the facts. I go back to what I said about Texas. Like, Texas is open for business with AI. We're trying to get every AI job and every AI center we can get our hands on because we understand now what it does to the community. So, like, if others don't want it, great. Like, we'll take it. I think that's what you're seeing in Arkansas with the governor there, Sarah Huckabee. Sanders, she's doing the same thing. She's like, look, you guys don't like, we're happy to take these AI centers. We got plenty of land. We have plenty of areas that need them. We understand the jobs that come in from them. Like, let's go. What are we doing here where we're trying to send this stuff overseas or to China? Like, it does not make sense. And I understand there's people that are upset about AI and they're like, oh, it's going to take jobs. Like, it's here, folks. It's just like the internet. Once it got up, it's here. So you better own it. But being afraid of it does not make sense. Own it. Absolutely own it. All right, I'm out of time. I'll see you back here tomorrow. I'll be filling in for the great one then. Have a great night, and I'll see you on social media. Don't forget, download.
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7: Glad to have you. Lots going on, lots to get to. We've got Cahill, bottom of the next hour. Why is Keir Starmer stepping down as the Prime Minister of the UK? And yeah, a caller earlier nailed it. Probably has a lot to do with that report that came out about rape gangs in the UK and about him doing nothing about it. I mean, they're locking people up for saying negative things about immigrants on social media, but they're not stopping the rape gangs. I mean, what is that? We go to the phone lines. A lot of people want to comment on what the president had to say about George Maloney over the weekend and about him just being who he is. Your thoughts about it. Stephen, Bernie, Texas, what's going on? Hi.
8: Hey, Joe.
7: Hey.
8: Thanks for taking my call.
7: You got it.
8: Hey, just, you know, you got to kind of take the bad with the good with Trump. He says what he thinks, and we all know what he thinks,
7: right,
8: which is so much better than the regular politicians that say what people think they want to hear.
7: Right.
8: And it's just it's so refreshing to have a transparent president. And yeah, sometimes he does go a little off the deep end, but I would much rather have that than somebody that just is placating people because they want to hear certain things that may or may not be true. You'll never get that with Trump.
7: Well, Stephen, I hear you, and I can appreciate that, and I don't disagree with you other than what I said earlier, which was you can still feel this way, and you can say it to a point before you get into, she begged me, she followed me around, and I didn't want to do it, and blah, blah, blah. I mean, when you go that far, anybody who's on the fence and leaning toward possibly coming to your side is not

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9: It doesn't matter what's happening in the UK because it ends up coming here. And finding out the ins and outs of how it works over there with Kay, I think it was very beneficial. 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And it's about time you woke up. I think they're waking up there. Hopefully it's not too late. And certainly we're paying attention here. And I think we're waking up here as well. 833-JOE-PAGS, 833-563-7247. 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
5: 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I will put up the Kay Hill interview tomorrow morning. As Keir Starmer is leaving in the UK, what's going to happen next? And can that empire be saved, or is it over now? And what lessons are we learning from what's happening across the pond? That is Polo. That is CJ. I am Joe. That's going to do it for us for tonight. Have a great night. Back tomorrow, same time, same place. We'll see you.
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4: Remaining optimistic about a deal. I'm Ted Lindner, Fox News. President Trump saying the U.S. has total control of the Strait of Hormuz as talks between the U.S. and Iran wrap up in Switzerland. Fox's Lucas Tomlinson with the latest tonight.
5: President Trump says Americans will benefit from a relaxation of sanctions if Iran complies with the Memorandum of Understanding.
6: Money that's being unfrozen is going to be used to buy food, and the food's going to be bought exclusively through the United States from our farmers.
5: Vice President J.D. Vance expressing optimism after negotiating with an Iranian delegation for 18 hours in Switzerland.
7: The Iranians have agreed to invite IAEA inspectors back into their country. That is a major milestone for the American people.
5: Iranian state media controlled by its Islamic Revolutionary Guard is disputing Vance's assertion, calling it false.
4: Some critics are skeptical that Iran's nuclear capabilities have actually been stripped away, but the White House remains optimistic. UK Prime Minister Keir Starmer announcing his resignation. Fox's Greg Palcott has more.
8: A grim and emotional UK Prime Minister Keir Starmer outside number 10 Downing Street announcing his resignation as Prime Minister and Labour Party leader.
9: The question my party is asking now is whether I am best placed to lead us into the next general election. I have heard the answer, and I accept that answer with good grace.
8: While winning in a landslide 2 years ago, Starmer's time in office has been marked by political missteps, a sagging economy, stubborn immigration, and vanishing support from his party and public.
10: We are desperate for someone somewhere to come through and restore us.
8: Set to take over as Prime Minister, by all accounts, Andy Burnham, the one-time popular mayor of Greater Manchester.
4: Starmer's tenure has been plagued by a lagging economy and fallout from the employment of former ambassador to the U.S. Peter Mandelson. America's listening to Fox News.
11: Man, I love this place. I've been surfing here since I was a kid. Now, seeing my grandson out on the water, it means everything to me. Watching him and taking in the blue waves, the sea breeze, the blurry horizon.
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4: A fugitive accused of one of the largest Medicare fraud schemes in U.S. history under arrest.
13: Ibrahim Hilmi is back in the U.S. after he was detained in Turkey. Authorities say he fled after defrauding Medicare of $3.7 billion. FBI Director Kash Patel in a statement called it another massive win for their war on fraudsters with a White House task force led by VP Vance and a monumental victory for the Trump administration. This arrest is the second high-profile return of an accused Medicare fraud fugitive in less than a week. Last Thursday, the FBI announced it has brought back Herbert Kimball, who was accused of defrauding Medicare of $1.3 billion. He had been on the run since 2024. Lisa Lacerra, Fox News.
4: A sixth person's now been arrested and charged in a lead plot to attack a White House event. Fox's Kristen Goodwin with more.
14: Federal prosecutors say Jordan W. Rinker of Missouri is among at least six co-conspirators charged with conspiracy to commit murder. The group accused of conspiring to carry out a mass casualty attack targeting government officials and others attending the Ultimate Fighting Championship Freedom 250 event held at the White House earlier this month. According to the Department of Justice, the foiled plot included acquiring tactical gear, guns, and ammunition between March and June with a goal to deploy snipers and drones armed with explosives. Officials allege Rinker accepted a cash payment of $1,200 in exchange for a pump-action shotgun from another defendant. Kristen Goodwin, Fox News.
4: And a federal judge says top Justice Department officials can stay on the case against the man charged in the White House Correspondents' Dinner shooting. Attorneys for Cole, Thomas Allen, argue an acting Attorney General Todd Blanche and D.C. U.S. Attorney Jeanine Pirro should be disqualified because they were at the event. But the judge rejected that, ruling they're unlikely to be witness and don't meet the legal definition of victims. I'm Ted Lindner, and this is Fox News.
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17: Outside of a sprinkle or two, we're mainly dry for the rest of your Monday. Pretty calm as well. Partly sunny at a high of 76 with an east by southeast wind around 5 miles per hour. We'll have a southeast breeze around 5 miles per hour tonight. A few sprinkles, otherwise partly cloudy at a low of 58. Then a chance for showers and thunderstorms on Tuesday. A few storms could pack an extra punch with a high of 76. From the Storm Center at Keloland TV, I'm meteorologist Adam Rudd.

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3: Research from the American Association of the Advancement of Science analyzed more than 568,000 Americans and linked remote work to increased isolation and poorer mental well-being. A Nature Medicine study found brain immune cells called microglia may help protect against Alzheimer's-related damage. Researchers also say deep sleep helps clear brain waste and side sleeping may support that process. I'm Jana Derulis for the Worldwide News Network.
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7: All right, people, this is going to be a very quick block. So I'm just going to preview what we're going to talk about next. And that is, you have Tucker Carlson actually defending the Nazi tattoo guy in Graham Plattner. Did not have that on my particular bingo card. And also, we have Bill Maher defending Israel against Democrats who believe they are occupiers. And he explains why that is just not the case and has never been. Anyway, this is Joe Concha. This is the Joe Concha Show. A much longer block and many things to talk about when we come back in just a moment.

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5: Negotiations continue. I'm Ted Lindner, Fox News. President Trump saying the U.S. has total control of the Strait of Hormuz as talks between the U.S. and Iran wrapped up in Switzerland. Fox's Lucas Tomlinson with more.
6: President Trump says Americans will benefit from a relaxation of sanctions if Iran complies with the Memorandum of Understanding.
7: Money that's being unfrozen is going to be used to buy food, and the food's going to be bought exclusively through the United States from our farmers.
6: Vice President J.D. Vance expressing optimism after negotiating with an Iranian delegation for 18 hours in Switzerland.
8: The Iranians have agreed to invite IAEA inspectors back into their country. That is a major milestone for the American people.
6: Iranian state media controlled by its Islamic Revolutionary Guard is disputing Vance's assertion, calling it false.
5: Some critics are skeptical that Iran's nuclear capabilities have actually been stripped away, but the White House remains optimistic. The race is on to replace British Prime Minister Keir Starmer, who announced his resignation yesterday. Fox's Jonathan Savage.
9: Keir Starmer will remain in number 10 Downing Street until his Labour Party chooses a new leader. Nominations open on July 9th and close 1 week after that. If there's more than one name in the ring, Labour members will vote over the summer. If there's only one candidate, that man or woman will automatically get the job. The favourite is Andy Burnham, sworn into Parliament just hours after Starmer's resignation speech, having won a special election last Thursday. This was his plan all along, leaving his job as Mayor of Manchester in order to force his way into Downing Street. In London, Jonathan Savage, Fox News.
5: More than 11,000 bottles of 25 milligram chlorothalidone tablets are being voluntarily recalled. It's because testing found they failed to dissolve at the proper dosage level. They're manufactured in India, distributed to the U.S. by Rising Pharma Holdings of New Jersey. 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
5: We'll enjoy a mix of sun and clouds as we go through the rest of your Monday. Maybe a sprinkle or two with a high of 76. Southeast winds around 5 miles per hour. A few more isolated sprinkles tonight. Otherwise, we're partly cloudy and calm with a low of 58. Then becoming cloudy for Tuesday. Showers and thunderstorms likely. A few of those storms may be strong to severe. We'll have a breezy south wind and a high of 76. From the Storm Center at Kelvo Land TV, I'm meteorologist Adam Rowan.
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15: Outside of a sprinkle or two, we're mainly dry for the rest of your Monday. Pretty calm as well. Partly sunny at a high of 76 with an east by southeast wind around 5 miles per hour. We'll have a southeast breeze around 5 miles per hour tonight. A few sprinkles, otherwise partly cloudy and a low of 58. Then a chance for showers and thunderstorms on Tuesday. A few storms could pack an extra punch with a high of 76. From the Storm Center at Kello Wayne TV, I'm meteorologist Adam Rudd.
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2: Negotiations continue. I'm Ted Lindner, Fox News. President Trump saying the U.S. has total control of the Strait of Hormuz as talks between the U.S. and Iran wrapped up in Switzerland. Fox's Lucas Tomlinson with more.
3: President Trump says Americans will benefit from a relaxation of sanctions if Iran complies with the Memorandum of Understanding.
4: Money that's being unfrozen is going to be used to buy food, and the food's going to be bought exclusively through the United States from our farmers.
3: Vice President J.D. Vance expressing optimism after negotiating with an Iranian delegation for 18 hours in Switzerland.
5: The Iranians have agreed to invite IAEA inspectors back into their country. That is a major milestone for the American people.
3: Iranian state media controlled by its Islamic Revolutionary Guard is disputing Vance's assertion, calling it false.
2: Some critics are skeptical that Iran's nuclear capabilities have actually been stripped away, but the White House remains optimistic. The race is on to replace British Prime Minister Keir Starmer, who announced his resignation yesterday. Fox's Jonathan Savage.
6: Keir Starmer will remain in No. 10 Downing Street until his Labour Party chooses a new leader. Nominations open on July 9th and close 1 week after that. If there's more than one name in the ring, Labour members will vote over the summer. If there's only one candidate, that man or woman will automatically get the job. The favourite is Andy Burnham, sworn into Parliament just hours after Starmer's resignation speech, having won a special election last Thursday. This was his plan all along, leaving his job as Mayor of Manchester in order to force his way into Downing Street. In London, Jonathan Savage, Fox News.
2: More than 11,000 bottles of 25 milligram chlorothalidone tablets are being voluntarily recalled. It's because testing found they failed to dissolve at the proper dosage level. They're manufactured in India, distributed to the U.S. by Rising Pharma Holdings of New Jersey. 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
6: We'll enjoy a mix of sun and clouds as we go through the rest of your Monday. Maybe a sprinkle or two with a high of 76. Southeast winds around 5 miles per hour. A few more isolated sprinkles tonight. Otherwise, we're partly cloudy and calm with a low of 58. Then becoming cloudy for Tuesday. Showers and thunderstorms likely. A few of those storms may be strong to severe. We'll have a breezy south wind and a high of 76. From the Storm Center at Kelvo Wayne TV, I'm meteorologist Adam Rowan.
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0: Picture this, a warm summer night, lights glowing over the bird cage, and the Sioux Falls Canaries taking the field. This is more than baseball. It's Sioux Falls summer. 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
13: Outside of a sprinkle or two, we're mainly dry for the rest of your Monday. Pretty calm as well. Partly sunny at a high of 76 with an east by southeast wind around 5 miles per hour. We'll have a southeast breeze around 5 miles per hour tonight. A few sprinkles, otherwise partly cloudy and a low of 58. Then a chance for showers and thunderstorms on Tuesday. A few storms could pack an extra punch with a high of 76. From the Storm Center at Kello Land TV, I'm meteorologist Adam Rudd.
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5: Continue. I'm Ted Lindner, Fox News. President Trump says the U.S. has total control of the Strait of Hormuz as talks between the U.S. and Iran wrapped up in Switzerland. Fox's Lucas Tomlinson with more.
6: President Trump says Americans will benefit from a relaxation of sanctions if Iran complies with the Memorandum of Understanding.
7: Money that's being unfrozen is going to be used to buy food, and the food

0: food's going to be bought exclusively through the United States from our farmers.
1: Vice President J.D. Vance expressing optimism after negotiating with an Iranian delegation for 18 hours in Switzerland.
2: The Iranians have agreed to invite IAEA inspectors back into their country. That is a major milestone for the American people.
1: Iranian state media controlled by its Islamic Revolutionary Guard is disputing Vance's assertion, calling it false.
3: And some critics are skeptical Iran's nuclear capabilities have actually been stripped away, but the White House remains optimistic. The race is on to replace British Prime Minister Keir Starmer, who announced his resignation over the weekend. Fox's Jonathan Savage has more from London.
4: Keir Starmer will remain in No. 10 Downing Street until his Labour Party chooses a new leader. Nominations open on July 9th and close 1 week after that. If there's more than one name in the ring, Labour members will vote over the summer. If there's only one candidate, that man or woman will automatically get the job. The favourite is Andy Burnham, sworn into Parliament just hours after Starmer's resignation speech, having won a special election last Thursday. This was his plan all along, leaving his job as mayor of Manchester in order to force his way into Downing Street. In London, Jonathan Savage, Fox News.
3: And more than 11,000 bottles of 25 milligram chlorothalidone tablets are being voluntarily recalled because testing found they failed to dissolve at the proper dosage level. They were manufactured in India. America's listening to Fox News.
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16: Outside of a sprinkle or two, we're mainly dry for the rest of your Monday. Pretty calm as well. Partly sunny at a high of 76 with an east by southeast wind around 5 miles per hour. We'll have a southeast breeze around 5 miles per hour tonight. A few sprinkles, otherwise partly cloudy and a low of 58. Then a chance for showers and thunderstorms on Tuesday. A few storms could pack an extra punch with a high of 76. From the Storm Center at Kelowna TV, I'm meteorologist Adam Rudd.
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10: We'll enjoy a mix of sun and clouds as we go through the rest of your Monday. Maybe a sprinkle or two with a high of 76. Southeast winds around 5 miles per hour. A few more isolated sprinkles tonight. Otherwise, we're partly cloudy and calm with a low of 58. Then becoming cloudy for Tuesday. Showers and thunderstorms likely. A few of those storms may be strong to severe. We'll have a breezy south wind and a high of 76. From the Storm Center at Kellow Wind TV, I'm meteorologist Adam Run.
6: 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It's too-

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4: Talks continue. I'm Ted Lindner, Fox News. President Trump says the U.S. has total control of the Strait of Hormuz as talks between the U.S. and Iran wrapped up in Switzerland. Fox's Lucas Tomlinson with more.
5: President Trump says Americans will benefit from a relaxation of sanctions if Iran complies with the Memorandum of Understanding.
6: Money that's being unfrozen is going to be used to buy food, and the food's going to be bought exclusively through the United States from our farmers.
5: Vice President J.D. Vance expressing optimism after negotiating with an Iranian delegation for 18 hours in Switzerland.
7: The Iranians have agreed to invite IAEA inspectors back into their country. That is a major milestone for the American people.
5: Iranian state media controlled by its Islamic Revolutionary Guard is disputing Vance's assertion, calling it false.
4: And some critics are skeptical Iran's nuclear capabilities have actually been stripped away, but the White House remains optimistic. The race is on to replace British Prime Minister Keir Starmer, who announced his resignation over the weekend. Fox's Jonathan.

0: Savage has more from London.
1: Keir Starmer will remain in number 10 Downing Street until his Labour Party chooses a new leader. Nominations open on July 9th and close 1 week after that. If there's more than one name in the ring, Labour members will vote over the summer. If there's only one candidate, that man or woman will automatically get the job. The favourite is Andy Burnham, sworn into Parliament just hours after Starmer's resignation speech, having won a special election last Thursday. This was his plan all along, leaving his job as Mayor of Manchester in order to force his way into Downing Street. In London, Jonathan Savage, Fox News.
0: And more than 11,000 bottles of 25 milligram chlorothalidone tablets are being voluntarily recalled because testing found they failed to dissolve at the proper dosage level. They were manufactured in India. 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
12: Outside of a sprinkle or two, we're mainly dry for the rest of your Monday. Pretty calm as well. Partly sunny at a high of 76 with an east by southeast wind around 5 miles per hour. We'll have a southeast breeze around 5 miles per hour tonight. A few sprinkles, otherwise partly cloudy and a low of 58. Then a chance for showers and thunderstorms on Tuesday. A few storms could pack an extra punch with a high of 76. From the Storm Center at Kello and TV, I'm meteorologist Adam Rudd.
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10: We'll enjoy a mix of sun and clouds as we go through the rest of your Monday, maybe a sprinkle or two with a high of 76, southeast winds around 5 miles per hour. A few more isolated sprinkles tonight, otherwise we're partly cloudy and calm with a low of 58. Then becoming cloudy for Tuesday, showers and thunderstorms likely. A few of those storms may be strong to severe. We'll have a breezy south wind and a high of 76. From the Storm Center at Kelvo Wayne TV, I'm meteorologist Adam Rudd.
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4: New York is becoming a police state, where if you are somebody who actually works for a living, whether you're a billionaire, in the middle class, whatever you are, you're the enemy. Because you demonstrate that commerce works. You demonstrate that there are people who want to work and you work hard for what you get. You're the enemy. Because you demonstrate that the capitalist system is effective.
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5: Remaining optimistic about a deal. I'm Ted Lindner, Fox News. President Trump saying the U.S. has total control of the Strait of Hormuz as talks between the U.S. and Iran have wrapped up in Switzerland. Vice President J.D. Vance is back at the White House. Fox's Lucas Tomlinson with more.
6: President Trump says Americans will benefit from a relaxation of sanctions if Iran complies with the Memorandum of Understanding.
7: Money that's being unfrozen is going to be used to buy food, and the food's going to be bought exclusively through the United States from our farmers.
6: Vice President J.D. Vance expressing optimism after negotiating with an Iranian delegation for 18 hours in Switzerland.
8: The Iranians have agreed to invite IAEA inspectors back into their country. That is a major milestone for the American people.
6: Iranian state media controlled by its Islamic Revolutionary Guard is disputing Vance's assertion, calling it false.
5: Some critics are skeptical that Iran's nuclear capabilities have actually been stripped away, but the White House remains optimistic. The race on to replace British Prime Minister Keir Starmer, who announced his resignation over the weekend.
9: Keir Starmer will remain in No. 10 Downing Street until his Labour Party chooses a new leader. Nominations open on July 9th and close 1 week after that. If there's more than one name in the ring, Labour members will vote over the summer. If there's only one candidate, that man or woman will automatically get the job. The favourite is Andy Burnham, sworn into Parliament just hours after Starmer's resignation speech, having won a special election last Thursday. This was his plan all along, leaving his job as Mayor of Manchester in order to force his way into Downing Street. In London, Jonathan Savage, Fox News.
5: And the President wants

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3: Polls are just opening now across New York. I'm Dave Anthony, Fox News, where it's primary day.
4: We have a world to win, because when we fight,
5: we win!
3: Claire Valdez is among the socialist Democrats in New York City trying to win a seat in Congress.
6: Five-term Democratic Congressman Adriano Espaillat endorsed Mayor Zohra Mamdani for mayor. Mamdani's returning the favor by now backing his opponent, Democratic Socialist Darielisa Avila Chevalier, who says the New York primary could be the domino that builds socialist power nationwide. Progressive Brad Lander is trying to unseat Congressman Dan Goldman, who was banned from a New York City coffee shop Sunday and issued a refund for being a, quote, genocide enabler.
3: That's Fox's Brian Yenis. There are also primaries in Maryland and Utah and runoffs today in South Carolina. Today, Iran's president's going to Pakistan, which, along with Qatar, helped mediate talks with the U.S. over the weekend in Switzerland. Vice President Vance was there and touted the Strait of Hormuz is open to shipping, and they got Iran to agree to let nuclear inspectors in. The U.S. is still pushing to never allow Iran to have weapons.
7: You can't trust anybody's words. You have to trust what they actually do. Letting in the inspectors is a big deal, but again, we're going to see what they actually let the inspectors do once they're in the country. That's going to continually be a part of our negotiations.
3: Iran disputes that it's agreed to inspections and maintains it'll decide how it will spend any funds the U.S. unfreezes. Meanwhile, the Trump administration wants more money from Congress.
8: The Pentagon is asking for about $80 billion to cover the cost of the war in Iran. President Trump is now set to meet with defense contractors tomorrow to urge them to accelerate the replenishment of depleted U.S. stockpiles.
3: Fox's Doug Luzader. Today, President Trump will go to Pennsylvania, touting American manufacturing in Lehigh County, where he'll visit a Mack Trucks assembly plant. 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
8: Good morning. It's Tuesday, June 23rd, 2026. I'm Ted Lindner. This is the Fox News Rundown. President Trump heading to Pennsylvania today to highlight American manufacturing. 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
9: The president will visit the Mack Trucks facility in Lehigh County, Pennsylvania. The 1.7 million square foot facility assembles all Class 8 Mack trucks for the North American market, according to the company. President Trump's American manufacturing is benefiting from his tariff policy, forcing more automotive companies to open U.S. plants. Affordability and the cost of living have emerged as top issues for voters ahead of the midterm elections, with polls showing most Americans are dissatisfied with President Trump's handling of the economy. At the White House, Jared Halpern, Fox News.
8: And I'm Ted Lindner. This is the Fox News Rundown.
7: This is the Fox News Rundown.

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4: News. I'm Ted Lindner. Republicans leading into their achievements to win the midterms. They're relying on President Trump to help get the message across. White House Press Secretary Caroline Levin on Fox's Hannity said immigration and tax cuts are the GOP's bread and butter.
5: Secure borders, deporting the worst of the worst violent, illegal alien murderers and rapists from our country, cutting taxes, which he did nearly 1 year ago. We're coming up on the 1 year anniversary of his historic One Big Beautiful Bill, the largest tax cut for working families and middle class Americans.
4: And a Biden-appointed federal judge Monday blocking the use of a federal database to check citizenship. It was designed to identify illegally registered non-citizen voters, but U.S. District Judge Sparkle Suknanan said it's unlawful and cannot be used. He argued there's a danger it could wrongly purge voters from the rolls. America's listening to Fox News.

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8: Iran's president goes to Pakistan. I'm Dave Anthony, Fox News. Continuing talks that got going over the weekend in Switzerland with Vice President Vance leading the way for the U.S. to prevent Iran from having nuclear weapons.
9: I trust actions. And what the president has asked us to do is verify what they're doing, focus less on what they're saying.
8: The vice president touts that Iran's allowing nuclear inspectors back into the country. That's, though, being disputed.
10: Iran's ambassador to the United Nations says there has been no discussion on allowing in inspectors from the International Atomic Energy Agency. He insists Iranian nuclear activities are for the next stage of talks with the United States.
8: That's Fox's Jonathan Savage. President Trump insists if Iran does not comply with the deal signed during the 60 days of further talks,
11: I will do what I have to do.
8: Meanwhile, Hezbollah claims Israel's violating a ceasefire in Lebanon, firing at civilians, but the Israelis claim they struck armed terrorists who posed a threat to their soldiers.
12: Hezbollah is to blame here. They killed 5 Israeli soldiers over the weekend. They've been launching drones at Israeli forces in southern Lebanon, and we do expect this issue to remain a priority of conversation in the Memorandum of Understanding.
8: Fox's Trey Yingston, Tel Aviv. The polls opening now in Maryland and South Carolina for primaries and runoffs. The voting started an hour ago in New York, where several progressive and socialist candidates are trying to win Democratic primaries for Congress. They'll also vote today in Utah. Now an update in the Nancy Guthrie case. More than 4 months after she was abducted from her home in Arizona, we're learning a second kidnapping ransom note that the Guthrie family got told them she had died.
13: The note said Nancy was, quote, buried with nature. The sender or senders of the first two ransom notes have not been publicly identified, and there have been no reported arrests in connection to them. The notes were received within days of Nancy Guthrie's disappearance. The first note demanded millions in Bitcoin in exchange for Nancy's return.
8: That's Fox's Todd Pyro. 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
1: Kela News Time is 6:03 from the Kela.com News Center. I'm Tom Rooney. It all comes down to today for candidates involved in the races for mayor and two city council slots in Sioux Falls. Christine Erickson and Jamie Smith are in a runoff for mayor. Polls are open from 7 this morning until 7 p.m. this evening. Lincoln County commissioners have laid the groundwork for selecting a new commissioner. Betty Otten resigned last Thursday, citing health concerns. Lincoln County residents who want to fill the vacancy have until next Monday to submit a letter of interest. Commissioners plan to hold open interviews during night sessions beginning a week from today. Deputy State's Attorney Drew DeGroot answered public concerns about whether the balloting process by commissioners would be public record.
2: The ballots would be open. They'd be made public record and filed in the auditor's office. So they would have your names on them. The public would know who you're voting for. So that's one of the stipulations with the ballot process, because we are a government entity, not a private entity. Those would have to be public record.
1: The process will begin next Tuesday. Meetings for interviews will be added if they're needed. The city of Brookings is gearing up for its municipal election, which will be held in conjunction with the general election on November 3rd. People interested in running for two available council seats can get a candidate packet and nominating petitions from the city clerk's office. July 3rd is the first day petitions can be circulated. And for 50 days, 50 pastors from 50 states are praying as the nation prepares to celebrate the 250th anniversary of its founding. The effort was initiated by Franklin Graham, the president and CEO of the Billy Graham Evangelistic Association and Samaritan's Purse. Graham says the only hope for America is the Lord Jesus Christ. Pastor Faye Garrow of Dupree will lead in prayer tomorrow for South Dakota. From the Kela.com News Center, I'm Tom Rooney.
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5: Scattered showers and thunderstorms in our forecast today across the region. High temperature 76 and a southwest wind at 15 to 25. Low tonight at 57, scattered rain this evening, then partly cloudy. Tomorrow's high temperature 77, northwesterly wind at 15 to 25, and mid-70s on Thursday. From the Storm Center at Keveland TV, I'm meteorologist Brian Karstens.
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11: Good morning, my friend. The marketplace of ideas is the open. Welcome to the Greg Belford Show. Tuesday, June 23rd, Save America Act is back in the news headlines at Politico. Senate Republicans say it's time to give Trump a reality check on the issue of the Save America Act. The Hill says Senate GOP headed for showdown with Trump over Save America Act and the Iran deal. So those are among the headlines. And so Senator John Cornyn of Texas said yesterday that passing difficult bills doesn't just magically happen, no matter how much you wish it would happen, he's saying. And so the thrust of this Politico piece is that The president was invited to the Republican Senate lunch coming up tomorrow, and he will push for the Save America Act. But several Republicans say it's time to deliver a reality check to the president that the bill isn't passing and it's time to move on. Is it time to move on from the Save America Act? What do you think about that? We're going to talk about that coming up this morning. So they're saying the bill's not passing. It's time to move on. Senator John Cornyn says, right now we're not in a great place. They're 10 votes short. Senator Mike Lee has got 50 votes. They're 50 votes. They're 10 votes short. You can't tell me that you start applying the heat that they So it's we have got to talk about this. The Hill, let's see what's being reported over at The Hill. They say most Republicans are reluctant to challenge Trump to his face after watching him end the political careers of Senator Bill Cassidy and John Cornyn. Their biggest disagreement between Trump and many Senate Republican senators on whether John Thune should abolish the filibuster. So, and then you start getting comments from political strategists. The only political strategists I'm interested in getting thoughts on are yours. Very curious to know what you think about this. This political strategist said, Donald Trump is a complete wild card, so anything can come out of this. I don't know that Thune has any choice but to have to agree. Pop the popcorn. It's going to be great. So, I'm really curious to get your thoughts. You know, who do you think is going to get the reality check here? Will it be the president? Will it be these holdouts in the Senate? But I wonder, will it be the American people? Will it be the American voter? Will it be you and me who will get the reality check? Because I think watching how this has played out and what's been going on with this certainly has been a reality check for me. So we'll get your thoughts on it coming up this morning. That's the question I posted on Facebook, and I would love to see your answers there. I will be sharing some of those. So I always encourage you to share your thoughts with me on Facebook, and then I look through those and pick out some of the best and share those with you. So join the conversation on Facebook, and I'll open up the phone lines later this morning. Senator Rick Scott of Florida called on Senate Republicans to work with the president and advance the Save America Act. He, in a post on social media yesterday, said, let's hit the ground running this week. The Senate needs to come together, have conversations, work with President Trump, and get the Save America Act done. Scott says Republicans should focus on preventing another government shutdown and passing the Save America Act. So he says, this was a letter, I hope we can continue to have robust conversations as a conference this week as to how we should spend our time between now and the November elections. President Trump is scheduled to be at our Wednesday lunch. I hope everyone will be vocal as to what they think is the best path forward, but here is mine. He said, so he is saying, advance the Save America Act and work on preventing another government shutdown. So, interesting. Trying to see who else is going on the record in terms of... Yeah, Thune is in disagreement with the president on a number of things. The president has called for firing the Senate parliamentarian. Thune has pushed back on that. I don't know that Senator Thune is putting himself in the best place. But I'm curious to get your reactions. And that's a big story this morning. We'll talk about it coming up. This, you know, I talk about the Save America Act a lot during the fourth hour of the Greg Belford Show. That's the video podcast that we do each morning at 9:30. Because I continue to see stories involving Save America in the, when you go to X, X will list the top stories. And for weeks now, Save America has been one of the three top stories at X. I mean, this is one of those things that people have gotten their teeth into and they're just not letting go. So I don't know what it's going to take for Republicans in the Senate to get that message. All right, other big stories this morning. A federal judge who was appointed by President Joe Biden has blocked the president's administration from using an updated verification system to remove foreign nationals from state voter rolls. Here we go again. So yesterday, Judge Sparkles, I'm not even sure how to say this, Suknanen? Judge Sparkles Suknanen, who was appointed to U.S. District Court in the District of Columbia by Joe Biden, issued an order preventing the Trump administration from using a streamlined version of the federal government SAVE program to combat voter fraud. So this allowed states to more quickly verify that only American citizens are voting in federal elections by no longer requiring that all nine digits of the Social Security number had to be entered in to verify eligibility. And so the judge, who is an immigrant from Trinidad and Tobago, said that several federal agencies have joined forces to create a centralized federal database that contains the private information of U.S. citizens, including Social Security numbers. And then she says, decades ago, Congress put protections in place to prevent precisely this type of centralized data bank. The federal government. Are we to believe that the federal government's not keeping these centralized? I was born at night, but I wasn't born last night. So this is over, it's a 75-page ruling by the judge. This court cannot stand idly by why this happened. And there are a number of stories on this morning as well. So this, the system that the judge is, it's called the Systematic Alien Verification for Entitlements, the SAVE system, not to be confused with the SAVE Act, which is a different animal, but along the same lines. It combines citizenship data and other information from the Social Security Administration. So it will be, that's a big story this morning. So a judge blocking the, saying the Trump administration acted unlawfully when it created this centralized database containing Americans' private information, which they already have anyway, right? I mean, are you under any illusion that the federal government doesn't have a database that, you know, containing all the information regarding us? Tucker Carlson saying he's out of the Republican Party. And this is on an episode of his podcast that aired last Thursday, but it started gaining traction online yesterday. So Tucker Carlson said he's out, and he said, and if I'm out, then I think a lot of other people are out. Are you? Would you be? So somebody gets out of the Republican Party. Are you necessarily going to follow their lead? But Carlson says, I would not support the Republican Party. Okay, now I will tell you, I have thought that's been crystal clear for a long time. I mean, This Tucker Carlson acts like this is subtle, some big announcement. It was pretty clear to me for quite a while that he's not part of the Republican Party. He said the Republican Party has betrayed voters by prioritizing Israel's national security over America. Do you feel that way? You feel like this president has prioritized Israel's national security over America's national security? He said, how could I or any American voter support a political party that's not loyal to the United States, that puts the interests of a foreign country above those of its own citizens? It's not possible to vote for people like that, and I'm not going to. And then Axios says, Tucker Carlson's been a fierce defender of the GOP for 35 years. Fierce defender of the, even when he was on Fox News Channel. Was he being who he was, or was he playing a character when he was on Fox News? Are we seeing Tucker Carlson now for who he is? That's the question I ask all the time. Are we seeing these people now? Okay, he's off Fox News. He's surrounded then by other conservative, you know, hosts. So was he playing a part on Fox News, and now that he's off and he's doing his own thing, are we seeing him for who he really is? And if anybody says, whether it's the Republican or the Democrat Party, somebody else says, I'm out. Oh man. So if they're out, you've got to get out. I mean, who reacts that way? I just don't. We'll talk about that coming up this morning. I'm fascinated by that. Other big stories this morning. Law enforcement officials and the FBI have not commented on reports then that, according to CNN and multiple other outlets, law enforcement sources said a ransom note written in February claimed that Nancy Guthrie was dead. And it said those who abducted her did not mean to kill her, but that she died shortly after she went missing. And so this note's claiming that these are the same notes that we have seen regarding the Nancy Guthrie case throughout. And Nancy Guthrie was reported missing more than 4 months ago. And now who's ever sending these notes saying she is in fact dead and those who had taken her did not mean to kill her. Other big stories this morning, the president and the reflecting pool continues to get a lot of coverage. And in a post on True Social, the president attacked ABC News for not reporting on a state of the pool under the Obama and Biden administration. And he said he was preparing lawsuits against ABC for false reporting, he said. And some of these, this is a story from Forbes. BBC's also got story. The reflecting pool in D.C., it looks like will in fact be drained and then will be fixed. The president says the pool has been given a 300-foot-long gash. He also accused someone of putting fertilizer in the water, and that would encourage the algae growth. And the president said, I can't help it if somebody goes in with a knife and starts hacking it up. So you got a number of people have been arrested for vandalism in connection with the reflecting pool. Five others were issued federal citations, according to U.S. Park Police. So the attraction was fully drained in April and then refilled early this month. But the pool has continued to be plagued by algae problems and developed issues with the paint. So National Park Service the last few days have been pouring hydrogen peroxide into the water to try to get rid of the algae. And sections of paint, according to reports, are appearing to peel off and float toward the surface. And then visitors are scooping them out of the water. So the president's saying he's going to be suing ABC News for their reporting on that. Federal prosecutors say two more men were involved in the plot targeting the UFC event at the White House recently. So federal prosecutors have arrested two more defendants in connection with this. One of them, a Missouri man, another a Washington man. So now there are seven defendants that will face charges in connection with the plot. And they're alleged to have conspired with at least five others that were charged last week. One of them is accused of accepting a $1,200 cash payment from another co-conspirator, providing him with a pump-action shotgun. So among other allegations that the that federal prosecutors are making. The Senate voted pretty overwhelmingly yesterday to pass a housing affordability bill aimed at lowering costs. And it was an overwhelming vote, 85-5. Several senators missed the vote due to severe thunderstorms in the Washington area. So the legislation reportedly would make it easier to build homes and slap limits on Wall Street investors from buying up houses. That's been a big issue here recently. So now it goes to the House, and they hope to vote on it in the next few days. Another federal judge has ripped the Trump administration, blocking subpoenas of Tim Walz and Minneapolis Mayor Jacob Frey. So Minnesota's chief federal judge blocked a half dozen subpoenas by the U.S. Department of Justice against Tim Walz, Jacob Frey, and other elected officials, all issued as part of an investigation into whether they had obstructed immigration enforcement during Operation Metro Surge. And the judge ripping the Trump administration in that case. And one of the other big stories this morning, music mogul Clive Davis, who shaped just a ton of careers, Whitney Houston, Aretha Franklin, Bruce Springsteen, number of others, has died at the age of 94. And that's the top of the news stack this morning. Partly cloudy and 60. 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
5: Look for chances of showers and thunderstorms scattered throughout the region today. Our high temperature at 76 and a southwest wind 15 to 25. For tonight, low temperature 57. Rain chances will come to an end overnight. Partly cloudy tomorrow, northwest winds and a high temperature at 77. From the Storm Center at Kettleland TV, I'm meteorologist Brian Karsten.
11: In Sioux Falls at 629, partly cloudy and 60 currently at Kello. 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Tom Rooney's in the Kello.com News Center. It's election day again in Sioux Falls. Remember, today is Sioux Falls mayoral runoff election. And polls will open this morning at 7, so don't get out, or don't forget, rather, to get out and cast your ballot in today's runoff election. Jamie Smith going up against Christine Erickson. Again, polls open today at 7. And a number of people have been out, and I know Christine Erickson was pushing early voting for folks to get out and vote early. So if you haven't yet voted, make sure you get out and do so today. 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
17: Fox News, I'm Gianna Gelosi. It's primary day in key races in Maryland, Utah, and here in New York, where
18: multiple Mamdani-backed candidates are hoping to bring their agenda to Congress. And in the Palmetto State, South Carolina, voters will head to the polls for the GOP runoff election there. And President Trump has thrown his support behind both of those gubernatorial candidates, Lieutenant Governor Pamela Evett and State Attorney General Alan Wilson.
17: Fox's Douglas Ader, the president, not letting up when it comes to pressure on the Islamic Republic.
19: President Trump spoke from the Oval Office on Monday, saying that if Iran doesn't live up to their end of the agreement, he'll do what he has to do. Now, over the next 60 days, the focus is going to be on resolving Iran's nuclear program and keeping the Strait of Hormuz open. With the initial agreement in place, millions of barrels of crude oil are leaving the Persian Gulf each day.
17: America's listening to Fox News.
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1: 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A Sioux Falls man faces multiple charges for crashing into a police patrol vehicle. When officers approached a car parked illegally in a handicapped spot, the driver put the car in reverse and slammed into the cruiser. 26-year-old Habib Abdul Qadir is being held on a $50,000 cash bond. Two teenagers face charges after wrestling over a gun in a Sioux Falls business early Sunday morning. Police say the couple ordered food and went behind the counter as it was being prepared. They were told to leave that area. The young female suspect then began throwing items on the floor. The young male suspect pulled a gun from his waistband. Information officer Aaron Benson describes what happened.
20: The call had started as a report that a customer had a gun inside the business and was actively fighting with an employee over the gun. The employee was able to take the gun away from the customer during this incident, and the customer and a female that was with him left the area in a vehicle.
1: A 76-year-old customer who entered the business as the fight began assisted the employee in getting the gun away from the suspect. 19-year-old Akita Dean Jr. and 18-year-old Brianna Bedford face charges in the case. Staffing cuts in two key agencies of the USDA are hurting farmers. That, according to the National Sustainable Agriculture Coalition. The group says the National Resources Conservation Service lost nearly 20% of its workforce in the last year. The Farm Service Agency is down by nearly 10%. And more privacy, welcoming neighborhoods, and meaningful relationships. Those are just some of the benefits of the newly constructed twin homes by Dakota Abilities in Sioux Falls. Two new twin homes are replacing a 16-person home for adults with intellectual and developmental disabilities. Another twin home is also now under construction. From the Kello.com News Center, I'm Tom Rooney.
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5: Scattered showers and thunderstorms in our forecast today across the region. High temperature 76 and a southwest wind at 15 to 25. Low tonight at 57, scattered rain this evening, then partly cloudy. Tomorrow's high temperature 77, northwesterly wind 15 to 25, and mid-70s on Thursday. From the Storm Center at Kevoland TV, I'm meteorologist Brian Karstens.
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21: 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Jack Dorsey says middle managers should not exist. Gartner says 1 in 5 companies will erase half that layer by year's end. The bosses left standing now run 12 direct reports, nearly double than what they used to. My prediction, in 3 years, the corporate pyramid has 2 floors, you and the AI that never books a 4 o'clock meeting. And look, some of these layers need trimming. But here's the move if you manage people. Stop doing the work AI does. Coordination is automated. Become the one who makes the judgment call a bot simply cannot. That's the job that survives. Get my free newsletter at getkim.com. 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

0: partly cloudy and 60 currently at Kello. Great to have you along this morning. Welcome to the Greg Belford Show. 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Hope you'll join the conversation this morning on Facebook. Number of stories about the SAVE Act and Republican senators getting ready for a meeting with the president tomorrow, thinking they're going to set the president straight on the fact that the votes aren't there for the SAVE Act. And so we're asking you this morning, who's going to get the reality check? The president, the Senate holdouts, or are the American people, the American voters? So you can join the conversation. More details on Facebook, and I welcome your thoughts there.
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0: Well, oil prices have declined significantly. Gasoline prices fell across the country following progress in the negotiations between the United States and Iran. So the talks have been ongoing. The analysts forecasted that lower oil prices, which are being driven by the reopening of the Strait of Hormuz, going to usher in a period of exceptional U.S. economic growth, it's believed, and as well as increased consumer spending, keeping inflation down below 2%. President saying another round of repairs would begin immediately at the Lincoln Memorial's reflecting pool. And he said it's vandals who are prompting the need to address the resurgence of algae and peeling paint. So the Trump administration has had drained and painted the reflecting pool in what the Interior Department described it as American flag blue earlier this month. And the president added on social media yesterday morning of the many statues and fountains that we rebuilt, renovated, cleaned, and fixed. The only one that was vandalized was the reflecting pool, which is being taken care of ASAP, the president said yesterday morning. Federal judge yesterday blocked the Trump administration from using a recently revamped version of its federal tool, the Systematic Alien Verification for Entitlements, the SAVE program, to and using it to check voter citizenship. So a U.S. District Court judge said using it was unlawful, asserted it could wrongly purge voters by aggregating Americans' sensitive personal data. And the judge is accusing the Trump administration of knowingly trampling on the privacy rights of American citizens. I suspect we will see an appeal regarding that. Senate passed the 21st Century Road to Housing Act yesterday by an 85-5 vote. This legislation would aim at lowering housing costs, increase housing supply, and stop institutional investors from purchasing single-family homes. So it passed the Senate yesterday, now advances to the House. Have to pass there before it would go to the president. Trump administration has proposed a new regulation to significantly increase application fees for legal immigrants that are seeking U.S. citizenship. The plan would raise fees for naturalization applications by over $500, nearly $600, and eliminate fee waivers and reductions for most of the low-income applicants. So the changes would also affect fees for challenging citizenship denial requests. The public comment period for the proposal is open until August 24th. music executive Clive Davis died yesterday. He was 94 years old, and he passed away at his home in Manhattan. Davis was known for his golden ears, and he shaped a lot of popular music over his career. He discovered and mentored numerous iconic artists, held prominent leadership roles at Columbia Records, Arista, Sony Music, as well as others. Tucker Carlson has publicly declared he will no longer support the Republican Party, citing its foreign policy priorities. So Carlson stated he would not support the Democratic Party, remains unsure of his future vote. And he made these comments on the Can't Be Censored podcast. In fact, he made them last week, but over the course of the last few days, they've been picking up more attention, and now we're at the point where the comments are trending. So Carlson saying the Republican Party betrayed American voters by prioritizing Israel's interests over those of the United States, specifically in the context of the U.S. war with Iran. And he says he attributes that to pressure from Israeli Prime Minister Benjamin Netanyahu, which is a joke. Even Benjamin Netanyahu had responded to that, and I mentioned it to you a number of weeks ago, that somehow this was, I mean, this is the theory that Tucker Carlson and others have been advancing, is that Benjamin Netanyahu is pulling Trump's strings. And I even told you weeks ago, you know anybody who can pull Trump strings? Seriously? Is there anybody who can do it? Have you seen any world leader who can pull Trump strings? It's just nonsense. Also, one of the Nancy Guthrie ransom notes allegedly has apologized for causing her death, according to a new report. So investigators, as you know, have received multiple ransom notes, initial demands for $4 million in Bitcoin for her safe return, then a later note claimed her accidental death and offered to return her body for payment. And so that shifted the investigation from kidnapping then to potential homicide. Morgan Wallen is teasing some new music again. Previewed an unreleased song during a performance in Chicago. Shared a video on Instagram captioned, "I wear a lot of hats." And it marks the second time the Wallen has teased the track. He first previewed it in early June. And following the Chicago shows, he updated his Instagram bio to include a pre-save link for new music. So industry observers are anticipating a major release from Morgan Wallen. The chief of Los Angeles schools has resigned. The superintendent of the Los Angeles Unified School District resigned 4 months after the FBI had served search warrants at his home, as well as the district's headquarters and a property in Florida. So the Board of Education placed him on paid administrative leave in late February. Authorities have not disclosed any details of the federal investigation. No charges have been filed against him, but he has resigned as the superintendent of the Los Angeles School District. Federal judge rejected President Joe Biden's attempt to block the release of audio recordings and transcripts. So these materials stem from conversations with the former president's ghostwriter, which special counsel Robert Hur obtained during his investigation into Biden's handling of classified documents. And a U.S. district judge initially denied Biden's request for a preliminary injunction, then issued a temporary injunction allowing Biden's legal team to appeal the decision, which delays the release by at least 3 weeks. Federal judge, number of stories involving judges and judicial rulings. In this case, a federal judge has blocked subpoenas that were issued by DOJ to Minnesota Governor Tim Walz and other state and local officials. So the judge said the subpoenas are unlawful, retaliatory, saying that the DOJ used the grand jury process for improper purposes rather than a legitimate criminal investigation related to immigration enforcement probe. The judge in this case saying that this is the president going after his political opponents. Also, a judge has denied a defense request to compel Tyler Robinson's former roommate and romantic partner, Lance Twiggs, to testify in person at Robinson's preliminary hearing. So this was a defense request. They wanted Lance Twiggs to testify in person. Tyler Robinson's attorneys didn't want it. This is at the preliminary hearing for the murder of Charlie Kirk. And the judge ruled the prosecutors may use reliable hearsay evidence, including Twiggs' recorded interview at the hearing. Some of America's leading soda brands, including Coca-Cola and Pepsi, are launching an initiative to provide you with real-time ingredient information. They're putting QR codes on cans. So you pick up a can of Coke or Pepsi, there'll be a QR code on it, and you scan it, and you will then get detailed information with a website detailing the ingredients, their functions, and so on. So the American Beverage Association's leading the effort, with Pepsi already implementing the codes, and Coca-Cola likely will be doing so by the end of this month. Dr. Pepper expects to add the feature later this year. There's a Baptist pastor that broke the unofficial world record by preaching for 96 hours at his church in Mississippi. Can you imagine this? This is Pastor Matt Olson of First Baptist Church, recently preached through the entire Bible from the book of Genesis to Revelation over a four-day period. Incredible. So he according to people who know him, they say he has often preached numerous times a week, spent nearly 50 hours in the pulpit. He has given approximately 18,000 sermons during his lifetime. And so following the, again, 96 hours, following that marathon, he said, "The word of God is truth, and it's sufficient. It's what sustained me for 96 hours when physically I should not have continued. No one should be able to do that." And according to the church's website, his greatest joy is preaching and teaching the word of God. That's incredible. The Oklahoma Sooners have clinched the 2026 NCAA Division I Baseball National Championship. They defeated North Carolina 13-2 in Game 3 of the College World Series Finals. And so that marks Oklahoma's first national title since 1994. Police are investigating assault claims against New York Jets quarterback Geno Smith. A woman posted videos and allegations on social media Sunday, which led police to respond to Smith's home in Florida And authorities didn't take anyone into custody at the scene, but this woman has publicly accused him of physical assault, neglecting his special needs child, damaging her computer, and stealing her money and purses, she claims. And finally, FBI agents captured a man in Turkey and returned him to the U.S. to face charges for allegedly orchestrating a $3.7 billion Medicare fraud scheme. And that arrest marks the second high-profile capture of a Medicare fraud fugitive in under a week. And those are the stories trending this morning in Belf's News Gallery. Martin Laclani at 60, currently at Kello. 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
2: 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Tom Rooney's in the Kello.com News Center. Lincoln County commissioners are laying the groundwork for filling a vacancy on their board. Tom will have details. Polls are just about to open in Sioux Falls. That's Sioux Falls mayoral runoff election taking place today. So polls open this morning at 7. I want to encourage you to get out, make your voice heard, regardless of how you're voting. Make your voice heard this morning. So don't forget, if you've not already voted, be sure to do so today. 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
3: Nuclear honesty. I'm Dave Anthony, Fox News. That's what President Trump insists the U.S. deal with Iran demands, posting on Truth Social. Iran's agreed to high-level nuclear inspections long into the future, which Iran disputes. The day after the president warned he'll do what he has to do.
4: If Iran doesn't live up to their agreement, or if they're not behaving.
3: The president's post also maintains funds for the U.S. that is released for Iran will be controlled by the U.S. and used by Iran to buy food and medical supplies exclusively from the U.S. So Iran also disputes that today. The foreign ministry insists they'll decide how to spend any funds the U.S. unfreezes. And Fox's Trey Yingst reports.
5: President Trump just moments ago posted to Truth Social saying 19 million barrels of oil flowed out of the Hormuz Strait yesterday. He goes on to say an all-time record. Oil prices are tumbling down and the world is a much safer place.
3: And oil, meanwhile, is slightly higher today, but WTI is only about 10 bucks a barrel higher than before the Iran conflict sent oil and gas prices surging. It's up to 7 people in custody now. And the plot the FBI thwarted to attack the UFC event on the White House lawn earlier this month.
6: 2 more men have been arrested by the FBI, this time in Missouri and Washington State. Prosecutors allege the plot called for explosive-laden drones to strike near the White House before sniper teams opened fire on attendees.
3: Fox's Lucas Tomlinson at the White House. It's primary day in Maryland, Utah, and New York, where this is a big question.
7: So just how influential is New York Mayor Zohran Mamdani? We're about to find out. Multiple Mamdani-backed candidates are hoping to bring their agenda to Congress, including fellow Democratic Socialist Daria Lisa Avila Chevalier and Claire Valdez.
3: That's Fox's Doug Luzader. There are also runoffs in South Carolina. President Trump likes the Republicans running for governor so much he endorses both. A big trade in the NBA ahead of the draft tonight. The Milwaukee Bucks sending star Giannis Antetokounmpo to the Miami Heat for players and draft picks. America's listening to Fox News.
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13: 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I'm Tom Rooney. It's runoff election day for candidates still involved in the races for mayor and 2 city council slots in Sioux Falls. Christine Erickson and Jamie Smith are in a runoff for mayor. Polls open at 7 this morning and close at 7 this evening. Lincoln County commissioners are working to fill a vacancy. Betty Otten resigned last Thursday, citing health concerns. Residents of District 2 who are interested in the spot have until next Monday to submit

0: a letter of interest. Commissioners will hold open interviews with those candidates. Commissioner Joel Aaron says it's important to hold the interview sessions at night.
1: In order to provide maximum transparency and openness to the public, if we do need to continue over the process, we should schedule it for a nighttime meeting.
0: By state law, the commission will vote to approve a candidate to fill the opening. The first round of interviews begins next Tuesday evening at 6:30. The city of Brookings is gearing up for its municipal election, which will be held in conjunction with the general election on November 3rd. People interested in running for two available council seats can get a candidate packet and nominating petitions from the city clerk's office. The Minnesota DNR's eagle cam nest is empty. One of three eaglets was missing after a nighttime storm on June 11th, but was later found unharmed. The other two eaglets left the nest on the 18th and 22nd. All three appear to be doing well. And the SDSU women's soccer program is getting a new home. It's being made possible as Dakota Layers and the Ramsdale family provided the largest investment in school history for a women's athletics-only initiative. It will be located just east of the Dana Dykhouse Stadium. From the Kello.com News Center, I'm Tom Rooney.
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4: Look for chances of showers and thunderstorms scattered throughout the region today. Our high temperature at 76 and a southwest wind 15 to 25. For tonight, low temperature 57. Rain chances will come to an end overnight. Partly cloudy tomorrow, northwest winds and a high temperature at 77. From the Storm Center at Kelloland TV, I'm meteorologist Brian Karstens.
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10: Politico's got a headline this morning that says it all. Senate Republicans say it's time to give Trump a reality check. And what they're talking about is the Save America Act. President Trump has been pushing hard for the Save America Act. That's proof of citizenship to register to vote, photo ID at the polls. That is passed in the House. Polls show this is an incredibly popular issue among voters, often 70 to 80% are in favor of these election security measures. But several Republican senators, including some outgoing ones like Tom Tillis, Bill Cassidy, John Cornyn, are telling Trump the bill's not passing in the Senate. And they want to move on. They're just saying it's time to move on to other things. And the president is having a closed-door lunch with Republican senators tomorrow. And that's apparently the message they're going to take to the president. And so what's on my mind is going back to the Politico headline of giving Trump a reality check, who's getting the reality check? Who do you think? The president? The Senate holdouts? Or will the American people get a reality check as to where our elected officials really, really stand? I would love to hear from you this morning. Do you want to see the president keep fighting for the Save America Act? Is it time for Senate Republicans to get in line with voters? That, to me, that's really the question. Should Senate Republicans be getting in line with voters on this issue? 605-336-1320. I'd love to hear from you. 605-336-1320. Share your thoughts with me. And, excuse me. This issue of Save America, this has been huge on my social media. Because I want to know what you think. So the president was invited to a Republican senator's lunch for tomorrow to push for the Save America Act. But Politico says several outgoing Republicans who have clashed with Trump said yesterday that they will be there to deliver a reality check. The bill isn't passing, and it's time to move on. That's what they're saying. So this is why I'd love to get your perspective on it. 605-336-1320. John Cornyn said that he's one of those who lost his bid for a fifth term. He's saying the votes just aren't there. He said, I've been around here long enough and been through enough battles and counted enough votes to know that it doesn't just magically occur, no matter how much you wish it would happen. No, you got to work for it. You got to work for it. So let's get to your thoughts. Our phone lines are open, and we're going to start with Richard. Good morning, Richard. You're on Kello.
11: Hey, good morning, Greg. Yeah, I hope it is a reality check for a bunch of these Republican senators, primarily John Thune. This whole thing, I truly hope that it's the wake-up call for him and ends his political career because he has failed to act and take leadership on this for far too long. And, you know, I believe if he would have done his job from the start, and rallied the GOP the way that he should have, it's very possible that it wouldn't have the, I think it emboldened people to not support it and to take this posture that they're taking by him failing to act.
10: You know, that's a great point that it actually emboldened them, the holdouts, rather than working hard to try to get them to change their votes.
11: I 100% agree. And, you know, to me, it's just, and I know it's that way with yourself as well. It's utterly insane to try and hear anyone rationalize why you wouldn't, want to have more checks and balances to ensure that our elections are, you know, happening in the right way legally and that people voting actually have the right to vote. And, This watching this unfold has been very disheartening as a Republican, and watching just their utter failure to act here.
10: Yeah, and I think even for me, even beyond being a Republican, it's disheartening to me as an American. Richard, thanks so much for the phone call. Good morning, Rick. You're on Kello.
12: Hey, Greg. Good morning. Happy Tuesday to you, sir.
10: Yes, sir.
12: So Richard kind of stole my thunder a little bit. I was going to comment how ineffective John Thune is as a majority leader. He's not a leader. He has proven already, you know, this year how ineffective he is as a leader. The Democrats have a message when they're in charge. They're unison. They are on target, on point. When the Republicans get in charge, it's we get in our own way, all the political infighting. As a voter, I mean, you know, you see all this stuff on the outside looking in. Does it really make you confident how our Republican Party works? To me, it doesn't. You know, we can't get anything done. We can't get anything without the political infighting and somebody trying to one-up one another. It's hard to watch, Greg, as a voter.
10: No, I understand where you come from. Rick, thanks so much for your thoughts. Phone lines are open if you want to join the program, 605-336-1320. Good morning, Mike. You're on Kello.
13: Hey, good morning. You know, this is probably the most critical thing as far as keeping a republic together. I mean, sounds dramatic, but probably since the Civil War. John Thune is letting our republic be stolen in ways that are completely unconstitutional. And I get concerned when I have somebody like that that seems like he'll tell you he's a conservative, but he'll only fight for conservative when he knows he can't win. It's lip service. And the thing is, it's obvious, you know, and the problem is going to be if we don't get this passed for the very first time in history as a country, we've probably got to look at Article 5, you know, a reset of the Constitution, which I really don't want to do. But if we don't pass this automatically, we're going to lose our country because we have no way to verify votes. And in a time of bots and in a time of vote harvesting, Craig, you and I could go out and get enough votes to probably elect a president.
10: Yeah, yeah. No, you're right. I mean, we are seeing things, I think, that are very, very troubling. It's a great point, Mike. Thanks so much for the phone call. Good morning, Steve. You're on Kello.
14: Good morning. Like a lot of your callers, I'm disappointed with the way things have gone. This should be on the floor of the Senate every day for a vote. It's important. You know, we can have National Toasty Day or whatever they want to do. Everybody gets along. But when it comes down to the serious business, they fall down on the job. And we had an opportunity with the first Trump presidency to do things, and the Republicans failed. We've got a second chance here, and they're failing. I did go vote. I just came out of the polling place. But it makes you start to wonder on some of these national elections, why do I bother? Because they're not doing their job anyway.
10: You hang in there and you keep doing your civic duty. I think you got to be a part of the process. There are problems in the process, no doubt. But Steve, thanks for the call. Good to visit with you. Phone lines are open if you want to join the program. If you're just joining us, Politico's got a story this morning. Senate Republicans say it's time to give Trump a reality check, and they're talking about the Save America Act, which Americans overwhelmingly support. 70 to 80% of Americans that are in favor of these basic election security measures. So I would love to hear from you. Who do you think will get the reality check here tomorrow? The president, the Senate holdouts, or has this whole process been a reality check for you? I would love to hear from you. Jeff, good morning. You're on, Kello.
15: Good morning, sir. I think as a whole, it'll be a reality check for the everyday citizens who don't pay attention. But the senators are going to keep doing what they do, and the government's going to keep doing what it does, and hopefully Trump will keep fighting for our end of it. Historically, you look at South Dakota, and do you remember when we went to a voter ID, and that cleaned up some things for some areas that always had seemed to have late ballots and problems and things going on.
10: Right.
15: And then, you know, the other historical thing is you look at the difference, what happened to the Senate when they stopped being appointed by the state legislators. They just stopped having their state's best interests always in mind.
10: I'm with you. I think that was a huge mistake. Yeah. I would change that in a heartbeat. If it were up to me, I would change that in a heartbeat.
15: Yep. They're just chasing the money wherever it comes from now, and the states be damned. You know what I mean?
10: Yep.
15: Anyways. Hey, well, have a great day, sir.
10: You too, my friend. Thanks for the call, Jeff. Phone lines are open if you want to join us, and I would love to hear from you. 605-336-1320. I'll tell you, these stories involving the Save America Act, I have talked about it in the fourth hour video podcast quite a little bit, because you go to X each day, and I mean for weeks, they list, you go to X and it will show you today's stories, and there are three stories. And without fail, every day that I've been on for weeks, the Save America Act is one of the stories that just generating reaction on X. And I look at the comments and I get in, and it's overwhelming. So at least to me, it's clear where the American people are at on this. So let's get your thoughts. John, good morning. You're on Kello.
16: Good morning, Greg.
10: Hey, buddy.
16: Hey, everybody. You got to get out and vote today. I don't care who you're voting for, but get down and vote.
10: Well
16: said. As far as this goes up there, I don't understand why Thune ain't on the TV screaming at the top of his lungs saying, we're going to get this done no matter what. I'm gonna hold each and every one of you Republicans responsible that don't vote for this. This must be done. And Thune don't have the sack to stand up and be a man.
10: What? That's one way to put it. Yeah. It's been frustrating. I have been a supporter of Senator Thune's for a long time. Was very supportive of his initial Senate bid. And I'm greatly disappointed, John.
16: Oh, yeah. And look, he's got the perfect example sitting in there with the president. There's the man. There's somebody that when he believes in something, he's fighting for it constantly.
10: Well said. Always good to visit with you. Thanks, John. Good morning, Andrew. You're on Kello.
17: Morning. Yeah, I don't understand all this Thune hate. I mean, I keep getting mailers in the mail talking about how great he's doing and how he's passed, 85% of Trump's plan? I mean, I'm being facetious here. But,
10: right. Yes, yes. Have you noticed? I have started noticing over the course of the last few days when I'm watching video and I'm watching like shows on Pluto or Tubi. You know, I'm watching shows in the evening, just trying to wind down. And I have noticed these ads are Trump talking about Thune and praising John Thune. And I haven't caught who they're paid for, but you know they're aware that there's a lot of frustration with John Thune. And so they're trying to show Trump out there. This is the ads, you know, Trump front of the, you know, at the White House, and he's speaking very well about John Thune, and Thune is standing by his side. Is that the perception you have of Thune right now?
17: No, Trump, for all his bad press, he's actually a pretty nice guy. And he's got somebody around him like John Thune. He's going to talk him up, you know, puff up his chest so that Thune, you know, doesn't get too upset or whatever. You know, it's just how Trump kind of works. We've seen it a lot with this Iran thing. But so Trump's going to say nice things to try to ingratiate himself to Thune. But it's just, it's not, I don't know what the Senate's been doing since the big, beautiful bill. What have they done? I mean, the House has done a lot of great things. They've passed the Save America Act. They've passed a version of the Farm Bill. They just can't get anything done.
10: They just passed a housing bill pretty overwhelmingly that'll go to the House now. They did that yesterday. But I'm like, okay, that's fine. But what about the Save America Act? I mean, that's one of those things that's just very much on the mind of voters.
17: Yeah, I agree. And I'm getting more and more frustrated because there are tools. I mean, none of them are popular ones with the senators. You get rounds on here now and again, and he talks about how, you know, their hands are all tied. He's another problem that I wish, you know, had made through primary. But, you know, when you've got big name recognition, it's hard to get rid of somebody.
10: Yeah, understood. Andrew, thanks for the call. 605-336-1320 is the Kello hotline. Let me hear from you. 605-336-1320. So again, the political story. Senate Republicans say it's time to give Trump a reality check. And they're talking about the Save America Act, that the president needs a reality check on the Save America Act. Who do you think needs the reality check? I'd love to get your thoughts. Glenn, good morning. You're on Kello.
18: Yeah, Greg. When you guys were mentioning the ads praising John Thune, that's coming from South Dakota First Action. And every time I pop up Facebook or any other media, and then in the mail also, several flyers in the last couple of days from South Dakota First Action, trying to build up John Thune, and I'm a Republican committee man down here for the state, so I'll be going to the convention on Friday. And talk leading up to that are two things. The biggest topics of discussion are being let down by Monet Johnson, our Secretary of State. Why? Because she did not follow through with the stuff she said she was going to do for voter integrity in South Dakota. And right behind that is why John Thune is not passing this in Congress. He's not. He quit working for us, and a lot of people are speculating he's trying to not look too conservative because he's thinking about a run here in the near future for president. I'm not sure. But we're getting inundated with these ads, and his office claims that the ads are not coming from him, but we know he's trying to pump himself up in South Dakota for a reason.
10: Yeah, absolutely right. And it doesn't sound like it's changed your point of view at all.
18: No, I think he needs to get back to work. I mean, he started off, you know, years ago on the right foot, and he ran against Daschle because of what Daschle was doing, and now yep. He's turned into a Daschle.
10: Yeah, it's pretty incredible. Glenn, thanks for the call. It's pretty wild. I want to see what folks are saying on Facebook. I have a number of people who have been sharing their thoughts with me on Facebook this morning as well. Sean said, the Senate holdout should get the reality check, depending on how long voters' memories are. Also, Trump is going to stay firm on the SAVE Act and give the holdouts a reality check. I kind of believe that, too. Spence says, it's time to replace Thune. He's forgotten who he was sent to Washington to serve. 80% of both parties want the SAVE Act. Yeah, it's pretty wild. Michael says, I like everything the Save America does. However, it should be done at the state level, not the federal level, he says. Dave said, I believe we're all getting a reality check. Number one, it's a reality that there are way more GOP senators who are closet President Trump haters but won't admit to it because they don't want to end their political careers. Yeah, I agree with that as well. And he says, number two, it's a reality that President Trump is trying to do what's best to restore integrity to our elections, regardless of the excuses used by the U.S. Senate on this. But he doesn't give up. And he said, the American voters' reality is we have a president fighting for America and way too many politicians from both parties who fight against America. Brian says, hell, I need a reality check. Why is it so hard to get our elected officials to do the will of the people? Is that not their sole purpose? Am I just dreaming to want a representative to do a little representing, he says? So those are among the most liked comments on the Greg Belfried Show page on Facebook. So I welcome you to join the conversation there and leave your thoughts with me. 7:26. Partly cloudy and 62. 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
10: 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All right, news and information updates coming up. The polls are open now in Sioux Falls to vote in the mayoral runoff election.
1: News. I'm CJ Pop. A massive oil tanker slowly moving through the Strait of Hormuz.
3: President Trump just moments ago posted to True Social saying 19 million barrels of oil flowed out of the Hormuz Strait yesterday. He goes on to say an all-time record. Oil prices are tumbling down and the world is a much safer place.
1: Fox's Trey Yinks in Tel Aviv. Oman and Iran stress their sovereign rights in their territorial waters in the Hormuz Strait. According to the joint statement, they are committed, they say, to ensuring safe passage through the strait. Two more suspects under arrest linked to the alleged plot at the White House, the UFC 250 event.
4: Newly unsealed court records identify Jordan Rinker and William Faulkner, defendants 6 and 7. Investigators say Rinker played a supporting role, accepting $1,200 from alleged ringleader.
1: That is Fox's Lucas Tomlinson reporting this morning. 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
24: Kello News Time is 7:31 from the Kello.com News Center. I'm Tom Rooney. Plea bargains are on the table in the Hibachi Grill case in Sioux Falls. A man named Peter and a woman named Helen are pleading guilty to two charges, including employing illegal aliens. Four people connected with the Hibachi Grill restaurant were arrested last year. There's no word on other suspects involved in the case. Two teenagers are facing charges after wrestling over a gun in a Sioux Falls restaurant early Sunday morning. Police say the couple ordered food and then went behind the counter as it was being prepared. They were told to leave that area. The young female suspect then began throwing items on the floor. The young male suspect pulled a gun from his waistband. Information Officer Aaron Benson described what happened.
25: The call had started as a report that a customer had a gun inside the business and was actively fighting with an employee over the gun. The employee was able to take the gun away from the customer during this incident, and the customer and a female that was with him left the area in a vehicle.
24: A 76-year-old customer who entered the business as the fight began assisted the employee in getting the gun away from the suspect. 19-year-old Akita Dean Jr. and 18-year-old Brianna Bedford faced charges in the case. A Sioux Falls man faces multiple charges for crashing into a police patrol vehicle. When officers approached a car parked illegally in a handicapped spot, the driver put the car in reverse and slammed into the cruiser. 26-year-old Habib Abdul Qadir is being held on a $50,000 cash bond. And the pristine waters of Spearfish Creek aren't quite so pristine anymore, so Spearfish City leaders are working on a plan to improve it. The waterway runs through the heart of the city. It's an attraction for anglers, tubers, and tourists, but it's facing erosion and pollution problems. From the Kello.com News Center, I'm Tom Rooney.
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6: Scattered showers and thunderstorms in our forecast today across the region. High temperature 76 and a southwest wind at 15 to 25. Low tonight at 57, scattered rain this evening, then partly cloudy. Tomorrow's high temperature 77, northwesterly wind at 15 to 25, and mid-70s on Thursday. From the Storm Center at Kevoland TV, I'm meteorologist Brian Karstens.
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10: Partly cloudy, 62. I think it's mostly cloudy as I'm looking out my window. 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And we'll give away several sets of tickets this morning. Well, this was Clive Davis is a name that maybe a lot of us are not familiar with. But boy, did he shape music. Clive Davis passed away. He's a music mogul, music producer. Passed away yesterday at the age of 94. He has shaped the careers of people like Whitney Houston, Aretha Franklin, Bruce Springsteen, Janis Joplin, Kelly Clarkson, and you could go on. It's just absolutely incredible. So one of his representatives said that he died yesterday peacefully from age-related illness, and he was surrounded by his family and his loved ones. So Davis had been hospitalized in late May and was released a few days later, was in good spirits, but he'd been diagnosed with Bell's palsy in 2021. That's a condition that causes weakened facial muscles. But what an incredible career. He dominated music, named the president of Columbia Records at the age of 25 in 1967. He helped sign some of the biggest names in music, Whitney Houston, Springsteen, Franklin, Janis Joplin, Barry Manilow, Notorious B.I.G., number of others. Wow, what a career. Just absolutely incredible. So that's a big story this morning. The president also last night threatened ABC News over their coverage of the peeling paint and the algae bloom at the Lincoln Memorial Reflecting Pool. And he accused the network of spreading fake news. But he went even further than that. He said his administration is preparing lawsuits against ABC for false reporting, he said. And then he touted his $16 million settlement in a defamation case. You remember that was a couple of years ago. The president had filed it against ABC News and said, I like their money, which will be given to the U.S. Treasury, the president said. And he's talking about the reflecting pool and the work that's being done. And he said that former Presidents Joe Biden and Barack Obama wanted to spend $300 to $400 million on fixing the pool. He said he spent about $16 million and it came out great, except for the vandalism, he said. So the president said the damage is being fixed, repaired, that the renovation work was a much bigger job than originally envisioned. They're including some outer areas, sidewalks near the pool. And it's crazy. We talked about this a little bit yesterday. I think the question has been whether or not you've got vandals who have specifically targeted this with, the America 250 celebrations that are coming up. Also, there are 7 people now that are facing charges for that plot at the UFC event that we saw at the White House. Federal prosecutors have now arrested 2 more people with this plot. They arrested a man from Missouri and one from Washington. So now there are 7 defendants facing charges. This was the plot to attack the White House's UFC event earlier this month. So that number is climbing. And prosecutors have been laying out the case that one of the men accepted a $1,200 cash payment from one of the co-conspirators, provided him with a pump-action shotgun during an in-person meeting on June 12th, among a number of other charges. Faulkner is alleged to one of them. This is William Lee Faulkner. He's alleged to have communicated with co-conspirators in Telegram chats about his ability to procure and operate drones and the use of explosives in order to carry out the attack. So, I don't know. It looks like the government is building a pretty good case there. Also, Nancy Guthrie has been back in the news this morning. Nancy Guthrie, who's been missing, she was abducted more than 4 months ago. And according to CNN and multiple other news outlets, law enforcement sources say a ransom note written in February claimed that Guthrie was dead. And it said that those who abducted her did not mean to kill her, but that she had died shortly after going missing. And then, of course, it was after that the note started changing, asking, for money. And if they received the money, then they would release her body to the family. What a heartbreaking situation for the Guthrie family. It's been going on for months. I thought that by now we would have seen some big break in that case, you know. But we've just not seen it. So those are some of the other big stories that are happening this morning. Hey, don't forget, if you're in Sioux Falls, make sure to get out and vote in the mayoral runoff contest going on today. Polls are open until 7 tonight, so make sure to cast your vote today in the mayoral runoff contest. Also, a couple of city councilors that are involved in city council candidates who are also involved in runoff. So make your voice heard. Polls open tonight until 7. Coming up, I've got your chance to win a $20 gift card from Invictus Pizza. The Kello History Quiz is coming up. 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

0: 7, mostly cloudy in 16.2. 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Polls are open in Sioux Falls today. The Sioux Falls mayoral runoff contest going on, so you'll be able to vote until 7 p.m. tonight. Hey, I want to congratulate Kathy Zimmer. Kathy won that pair of passes to Wildwater West Water Park. And I will have another chance for you to win passes coming up around 8:30 this morning.
1: It's a good thing life isn't rocket science, because some people couldn't get off the launch pad.
2: Think of how stupid the average person is, and then realize half of them are stupider than that.
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0: Okay, here we go again. Two people from Kentucky are facing felony charges after police found drugs in their car, and it wasn't a traffic stop. The car was parked in an employee spot, so the officer checked it out. When they looked inside, they saw these two with a bag that said, "Definitely not a bag full of drugs." And definitely was misspelled. And so, yeah, that of course did not put the police off the scent. In fact, as they looked into it, they had, the woman, it was a man and a woman. She had a fake ID. The man had some outstanding warrants. So there are plenty of charges to follow. Birthdays on June 23rd. Duffy is 42 today. Melissa Rauch is 46. Joel Edgerton is 52. Selma Blair is 54. Joss Whedon is 62. Frances McDormand is 69 today. And Supreme Court Justice Clarence Thomas is 78. My friend, if you are celebrating a birthday today, I hope you have a great personal holiday.
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0: Today, we're taking the Kello Wayback Machine to 1972. Our highlight in history today, President Nixon signed the Education Amendments in 1972, which included Title IX. 1888, Frederick Douglass became the first black candidate to have his name placed in nomination for U.S. president. 1969, William Burger was sworn in as Chief Justice. And on this date in 2022, in a major expansion of gun rights, the U.S. Supreme Court said Americans have a right to carry firearms in public for self-defense. And that's a look at this day in history. Right, it's time now for the Kello History Quiz, and this is your chance to win a $20 gift card from Invictus Pizza. And we'll remind you, only one winner per household every 60 days. All right, we're going to go back to the year of 1989. Tim Burton directed this film. Name the movie for us. Oh, you knew I was going to do this, right? 605-336-1320 is the Kello hotline. Name the movie. 605-336-1320.
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17: Look for chances of showers and thunderstorms scattered throughout the region today. Our high temperature at 76 and a southwest wind 15 to 25. For tonight, low temperature 57. Rain chances will come to an end overnight. Partly cloudy tomorrow, northwest winds and a high temperature at 77. From the Storm Center at Kettleland TV, I'm meteorologist Brian Karsten.
0: And at 5 minutes before 8, it's mostly cloudy and 62. Our Kello History Quiz this morning. This movie was released on this day in 1989, June 23rd, 1989. I waited and waited for this. So we asked you to name the movie. Roger Allen was the first caller with a correct answer. What is it, Roger?
18: That would be Batman the movie.
0: There you go. Absolutely right. 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
0: Teenager in California is a hero after diving into a harbor to rescue a struggling dog. And he noticed the dog was getting exhausted in the water, so he dove in, carried the dog back to the safety of the shore, and he and his friends then used the dog's collar to contact the owner and stayed with the dog until the dog was reunited with family. In fact, there were news reports about this. All is well. Animals seem to be making good news today. All is well after a stray kitten wandered onto a New York City subway because she found a happy ending with the stranger who saved her. So a commuter had safely picked up the kitten and then later decided to adopt it, naming her Emmy after the MTA. And so that cat's journey has also since gone viral. And that's a look at today's good news. election day in Sioux Falls today. Sioux Falls mayoral runoff election taking place between Christine Erickson and Jamie Smith. So make sure you get out, and if you haven't already done so, I know Christine Erickson was really encouraging people to get out early and, you know, vote in advance. It'll be interesting to see the numbers as to how many did that, but

some other stories coming up. Tom Rooney's in the Kelo.com News Center. One of the stories Tom's been covering this morning, Lincoln County commissioners are laying the... they've got a vacancy on their board, so they are trying to lay the groundwork for filling the vacancy. Fox News Radio coming up next. Also...

0: leaves the Republican Party or the Democrat Party, are you then likely to say, oh, I guess I better go out and change my registration too? Are people likely to do that? I don't think so, but we'll see what you think coming up. 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
2: She got emotional on TV again. I'm Dave Anthony, Fox News. Savannah Guthrie choked up on the NBC Today show with the latest update on her missing mother, Nancy.
3: I wanted to just take the opportunity to ask people, to beg people to come forward. Somebody knows something. We are in agony.
2: As we find out, one of the ransom notes after her mother was kidnapped from her Arizona home months ago reported that Nancy died.
4: The second note sent to media outlets in February following the disappearance of Nancy Guthrie is believed to have said she was, quote, buried with nature. It followed the first note that said she was safe and demanded a ransom of millions of dollars in cryptocurrency in return for Guthrie, who was the 84-year-old mother of Today's Show co-anchor Savannah Guthrie. News outlets agreed to a request by law enforcement not to report on the contents of the notes while they investigated.
2: That's Fox's Tanya J. Powers. Iran is disputing what the U.S. is saying about the weekend talks in Switzerland, denying they agreed to allow nuclear inspectors into the country. But President Trump insists they did, adding they can't be allowed to have weapons.
5: If Iran doesn't live up to their agreement, or if they're not behaving, I will do what I have to do.
6: Over the next 60 days, they'll be resolving Iran's nuclear program and the issues surrounding it while keeping the Strait of Hormuz open. With the initial agreement in place, millions of barrels of crude oil are leaving the Persian Gulf each day.
2: Fox's Trey Yingston, Tel Aviv. Iran also insists today it can spend the money the U.S. unfreezes however it wants. But on Truth Social, the president posted this morning, funds the U.S. is releasing for Iran will be controlled by the U.S. and used to buy food and medical supplies exclusively from the U.S. It's primary day in Utah and Maryland and New York, where several socialist and progressive candidates are hoping to follow Zoran Mamdani's lead after he was elected socialist mayor of New York City.
7: We're doing that again, because this movement is unstoppable.
2: Claire Valdez has Mamdani's support, so do several others, in races for seats in Congress. There are runoffs today in South Carolina, too. 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
14: 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I'm Tom Rooney. By this time tomorrow, we'll know who the new leaders will be for the city of Sioux Falls over the next several years. Christine Erickson and Jamie Smith are in a runoff for mayor. James Oppenheimer and Vince Don are in the other citywide runoff for an at-large council spot. Zach Okiwe and Zach DeBoer face each other in the Central District Council race, and Sarah Pankinen and Mike Crane are vying for the Southeast District Council seat. Lincoln County commissioners are working on filling a vacancy. Betty Otten resigned last Thursday, citing health concerns. Residents of District 2, who are interested in the spot, have until next Monday to submit a letter of interest. Commissioners will hold open interviews from those candidates. Commissioner Joel Aaron says it's important to hold the interview sessions at night.
15: In order to provide maximum transparency and openness to the public, if we do need to continue over the process, we should schedule it for a nighttime meeting.
14: By state law, the commission will vote to approve a candidate to fill the opening. The first round of interviews begins next Tuesday evening at 6:30. The city of Brookings is gearing up for its municipal election, which will be held in conjunction with the

0: general election on November 3rd. There are two open council seats up for grabs. July 3rd is the first day petitions can be circulated. More privacy, welcoming neighborhoods, and meaningful relationships. Those are just some of the benefits of newly constructed twin homes by Dakota Abilities in Sioux Falls. Two new twin homes are replacing a 16-person home for adults with intellectual and developmental disabilities. Another twin home is also now under construction. From the Kela.com News Center, I'm Tom Rooney.
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3: Scattered showers and thunderstorms in our forecast today across the region. High temperature 76 and a southwest wind at 15 to 25. Low tonight at 57, scattered rain this evening, then partly cloudy. Tomorrow's high temperature 77, northwesterly wind at 15 to 25, and mid-70s on Thursday. From the Storm Center at Kettleland TV, I'm meteorologist Brian Karstens.
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9: So Tucker Carlson says he's out of here, baby. He is out of the Republican Party. He's done with Republicans. He was on a podcast last Thursday, but yesterday this started getting traction online. And Carlson said, I'm out. And if I'm out, then I think a lot of other people are out. He said, I would not support the Republican Party. There's no chance I would support the Republican Party. He said the Republican Party has betrayed voters by prioritizing Israel's national security over America's. According to Axios, he said, how could I or any American voter support a political party that's not loyal to the United States, that puts the interests of a foreign country above those of its own citizens? It's not possible to vote for people like that. And I'm not going to. And then Axios says, Carlson's been a fierce defender of the GOP for 35 years. Oh, please, please. I want to get your reaction to this. So Tucker Carlson is saying, because if he's out of the Republican Party, I've told you this for years, and I became aware of it years ago, that we have a tendency to think, because we believe something, everybody believes it, right? So if I think this, well, of course, I mean, because everybody else is going to be in line with me. So, I mean, if I'm thinking this, then everybody else thinks it. That, I think, is a mistake. I think that's a big mistake. I think that's when you start buying into your own, you know, hype that, you know, I'm important, and if I leave the party, then a number of other people are going to be out too. And I'm under no illusions of stuff like that. I would love to get your reaction to this. So he's saying there are several different things in his comments, I think, that are worth discussing with you. Does it matter to you when some... He was a member of the Republican Party. News to me. I've heard him say a lot of things. You have somebody high profile, they leave the Republican Party or the Democrat Party. Does it make any difference to you? I would love to hear from you. 605-336-1320. 605-336-1320. There's that. So does it make any difference to you? Knowing you the way that I have come to know, you know, I've been hosting the morning show now, you know, 20 years. I've gotten to know you pretty well. Been doing talk radio even longer than that, so I've gotten to know you folks pretty well. My guess is it does. You're not moved. You're not moved. Tucker Carlson's not moving you. That now Tucker Carlson left the Republican Party. Oh my man, I got it. You know, this is an emergency. I better get down and re-register. I just don't think people think like that. So that, first of all, I would love to know that. And then where he the rest of this, where he says that the Republican Party is betraying voters by prioritizing Israel's national security over America. Do you believe that? That Donald Trump has prioritized Israel's national security over the security of this country? I'd welcome your thoughts on that as well. 605-336-1320 is the Kello hotline. Give me a call. I would love to visit with you about this. 605-336-1320. He says, how could I or any American voter support a political party that's not loyal to the United States? I'm like, what? I mean, what in the world are you talking about, man? Not loyal to the United States. Benjamin Netanyahu, the Prime Minister of Israel, was asked about this same thing. You know, very same thing. Those who were saying that Netanyahu is, you know, Trump is marching to, you know, the beat of the drum, and that it's Netanyahu is directing Trump to do this, that, and the other thing. And Benjamin Netanyahu said, are you kidding? I mean, he didn't say it those words, but essentially he says, you can, and we talked about it several weeks ago, you know, that he was saying, if you think that I can tell Donald Trump what to do, and I think if you actually follow the news, it's been clear that Trump has, you know, been out there and expressing his frustration with Netanyahu, and Netanyahu better get on board with this. And, you know, he's been very, very clear. So that Donald Trump is prioritizing Israel's security over America's? So I would love to hear from you. Steve, it's good to hear from you. You're on Kello.
10: Hey, good day, Greg. Okay, Tucker Carlson left the Republican Party. What took you so long? I think this years ago. But, you know, peak narcissism from the celebrity community, thinking that because they did something, we should fall in line and do it too, because they said so. I don't got time for that. I live in the real world. I pick and choose my stuff. I don't care what a famous person does.
9: And that's kind of what I have come to know from all of you, I think, is that you're not inclined to care. You're certainly not inclined to change your own party registration.
10: No. Now, if a celebrity starts preaching to me, I'm more inclined to just not ever consume anything that they do again, because right. I mean, you can't win on this with me. You're gonna lose, so just do your thing.
9: Steve, it's always great to talk to you. Thank you, my friend. Brian the garbage man, good morning, Brian.
11: Good morning, Greg. Boy, as a weeks old member of the Republican Party, because as you know, I just changed my party affiliation.
9: Yeah, but what bad timing, though. Tucker Carlson just left.
11: I know, right? It's horrible. Oh, man. You know, if I would have known he was leaving, I would have, probably not done that. Not only that, he just told me that the Republican Party is not for the American people. Well, shucky darn, you know. If he would have told me sooner, maybe I wouldn't have joined. What a freaking goofball. He should go back to wearing that bow tie.
12: Yeah. You know? Hey, be careful now. I like bow ties.
11: Well, I'm just saying, like, if you're going to be a little silly, there's nothing wrong with that. Go for it. You know, own it.
12: Yeah. So when it comes to celebrities or folks, you know, prominent figures of any kind, when they change their party affiliation or these kinds of things, make any difference to you, Brian?
11: No. I mean, listen, you can't really influence a fella like a garbage man. We kind of do our own thing, and we run on the outskirts of the society anyway. We don't pay attention to these fools. We don't suffer fools, you know, no matter how great their followings are or how loudly they speak or how many tweets they get. We don't care. We care about results, though.
12: Yeah, absolutely right. That's very well said. Hey, Brian, it's always great to visit with you. I appreciate it. Phone lines are open if you want to join the program. 605-336-1320. Bruce, good morning. You're on, Kello.
13: Well, good morning, Greg. It's such a good education Brian gets in the real side of life. Anyway, you know, even Barry Goldwater went a little soft in the head later in life, didn't he?
12: Well, I don't know. I was not keyed into politics during Goldwater's time.
13: But later on, he made some kind of goofy statements. And excuse me, Tucker, who are you going to go to? The Democrats? They care about America?
12: No, and he says he's not. He doesn't know what he's going to do. No, he's not going to go to the Democrat Party, but he has no idea what he's going to do.
13: Trying to help him at least on that one. And beyond that, you know, I'd say Russia just like rolling on his grave to know that this what's going on. I didn't see kind of like the guy, but people do change for the dumbest reasons, and I think this helps both of us. It doesn't just help Israel. It helps us more than Israel, but Israel gets helped along the way. So great. We help our friends, and we all get help together. I feel so much more secure that my children and grandchildren will not see a nuclear terrorist bomb in their lifetime by far than I did 2 years ago.
12: Which is a great point. And I know you're a supporter of Donald Trump's. So you think Donald Trump is answering to Israel and following their lead?
13: He doesn't answer to anybody's lead. Excuse me. That's such a silly statement. He's going to always do pretty much what he wants to do. And I don't always agree with everything he does, but, you know, one indicator that he's doing the right thing is look at the price of gas.
12: Yeah.
13: Something's right up there. Whatever we hear from all the politics, something's going right there. And that's a prime indicator to me.
12: That's a great point. Bruce, thanks for the call. Always love visiting with you. Phone lines are open if you want to join us this morning. 605-336-1320. 605-336-1320. Right now's a great time to call. Tucker Carlson on an episode of the Can't Be Censored podcast last week said he's out of the Republican Party. He says the Republican Party no longer reflects his views. And he said, and if I'm out, then I think a lot of other people are out. You bothered by that? I don't know that I'm bothered by that. Because I've got what Republican Party was he a part of? I totally get those who, for instance, I've talked to Republicans who think Trump spends too much, that the president spends too much money. They're bothered by that. They want to see the budget balanced. You know, they want to see the budget balance and Trump spends too much and we got to cut and we have got to stop the spending. And they're disappointed, but they're not changing their party affiliation. You know what I mean? They're frustrated, but they're not changing their party affiliation. And so Tucker Carlson making the suggestion that because he's out, that a lot of other people are out. See, I tend to agree with Steve. I think that's narcissism. I think I'm doing it, therefore everyone else must be doing it. And I used to think that way years ago. I must admit that I felt that way. And then I started to have I had a moment where I'm like, wait a minute. Just because, and I think it was with some election results. Might have been that John Thune, when Thune ran initially for Senate against Tim Johnson, and I thought that was a layup. I thought that was a layup. And after Thune lost that election, and remember now, he didn't win his first Senate contest. He took out Tom Daschle. I think it was following that loss of Thune's that I went, wait a minute, everybody doesn't agree with me? You know what I mean? You start to realize, maybe I don't have the inside pipe like I thought I did. So I just think it's arrogance. Tucker Carlson saying because he's out, others are going to be out. So I'd love to get your reactions. Mike, glad you called. You're on Kello.
14: Hey, good morning, Greg. So I would say my reaction to the fact that Tucker Carlson was actually a Republican is the same feeling I had a couple years ago with the NFL kneeling controversy when I found out that Colin Kaepernick was half black.
12: Understood. So this, are you moved by anybody making an announcement? Okay, I'm leaving the party. Are you inclined to, is there anybody that you follow that you would be moved if they were to say, oh, I've changed my voter registration? Would that motivate you in any way?
14: Zero influence on me whatsoever. I've been registered independent. I might change it just to vote in this runoff election because there's really no downside in South Dakota to change it, whether I change it back or not.
12: Really,
14: if you want to influence the election at all, you pretty much have to register Republican in South Dakota, but I never have, so...
12: That's a great point, and that's and there are people that I know. You know, Brian the Garbage Man was on the line. Mike, thanks for the call. Brian the Garbage Man was on the line, and I had suggested he's an independent, and he's like, man, I went in to vote, and you know, it's, as an independent, man, you know, the ballot that you get totally different. And I said, register as a Republican. Register as a Republican doesn't mean you have to vote Republican in the general election, right? So when the general election comes, vote your conscience. But if you want to vote in the primaries, register as a Republican. And then you can vote in the Republican primary. And because if those are the candidates you're leaning toward anyway, and in this state, you know, I think a lot of us are Republican, unless you live in this city, then it's debatable. This city has moved further and further and further to the left. So unless you live in Sioux Falls, it's the Sioux Falls metro area, it's debatable. But I mean, because in Brian's case, I thought you're not going to be that far out of step. You can still be an independent. I mean, and then in the general election, if there's an independent on the ballot, if there is somebody that you want to vote for, by all means, you can vote for them. You know, registering as a Republican does not mean you are now obligated to vote as a Republican, right? So I was glad to see him do that for his own sake, because he was feeling, you know, the initial primary election, and he wasn't able to vote for candidates that he would have supported. And I'm like, man, just change your registration. And I think that makes sense. I have had, and I can't remember what it was that set a number of people off who were listeners of mine who said, and this is, my memory is not what it used to be. This is a number of years ago. And they were fed up which I get because I'm fed up on a daily basis. I mean, every day I'm fed up about something. So they were fed up and they became independents. And the argument that I have always made and what I've always told you, and I believe this, that if you're a Republican and you're frustrated by what the Republican Party is doing, how do you best change that? As a member of the Republican Party or from outside the Republican Party? My argument has been remain a member of the Republican Party and fight for change within the party. Because where else are you going to go? We have not seen, I certainly am open to independent candidates. I just haven't seen any, you know, but I'm open to independent candidates. I could be persuaded to vote for an independent candidate. And you can do that in the general election, but I think if you are a Republican and you're frustrated by the party, you don't leave the party. You then fight for the things that you believe, you know, you want to fight for the change that you want to see occur within the party. I believe one of the most effective ways to do that is to start voting in the primaries. You have got to vote in the primary. And primary voter turnout has been terrible. And I'm heartbroken by that every time I see that. You have the state primary come and you look at the voter turnout and you go, oh, you know, oh. Why aren't more people going to the polls? And that's when you've got a choice. That's when you might have, for instance, whether it's for U.S. Senate. You may have, you know, three different people that are running. And you got a choice. I want to see something different from the Republican Party than what we've been getting. I want to see someone who's more connected to the people and Republican values than I currently see, you know, and your chance to impact that is in the primary. And I think I get more excited about voting in the primary than I do in the November election. I love doing that too, but I'm just saying, especially because I know with so few people that participate in the primary election, you can really make a difference. 8:27, partly cloudy, and no, it's mostly cloudy. Forgive me, mostly cloudy, 64. 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
3: Look for chances of showers and thunderstorms scattered throughout the region today. Our high temperature at 76 and a southwest wind 15 to 25. For tonight, low temperature 57. Rain chances will come to an end overnight. Partly cloudy tomorrow, northwest winds and a high temperature at 77. From the Storm Center at Kettleland TV, I'm meteorologist Brian Karsten.
12: And in Sioux Falls at 8:30, it's mostly cloudy and 64 currently at Kello. Today's primary election, runoff election in Sioux Falls. 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
20: Fox News, I'm Therese Crowley. President Trump posting 19 million barrels of oil flowed out the Hormuz Strait, an all-time record, and the world is a much safer place. As Vice President Vance returns from Swiss talks with a 60-day roadmap to peace, Iran will let in nuclear inspectors and the U.S. will unfreeze some Iran deposits with a caveat, says Ambassador Mike Waltz on Fox.
21: Yeah, they unfroze some of them to keep Iran at the table, but guess what they're going to buy? They're going to buy American crops, American farmers, soybeans.
20: New reporting on the ransom notes in Nancy Guthrie's disappearance that after demanding millions in Bitcoin, one said she died after the abduction and was buried with nature. Daughter Savannah makes a new plea on NBC's Today Show.
22: I wanted to just take the opportunity to ask people to really to beg people to come forward. Somebody knows something. 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
0: 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From the Kello.com News Center, I'm Tom Rooney. Plea bargains are on the table in the Hibachi Grill case in Sioux Falls. A man named Peter and a woman named Helen are pleading guilty to two charges, including employing illegal aliens. Four people connected with the Hibachi Grill in Sioux Falls were arrested last year. Two teenagers face charges after wrestling over a gun in a Sioux Falls restaurant early Sunday morning. Police say the couple ordered food and went behind the counter as it was being prepared. They were told to leave that area. Then the young female suspect began throwing items on the floor. The young male suspect pulled a gun from his waistband. Information officer Aaron Benson describes what happened.
23: The call had started as a report that a customer had a gun inside the business and was actively fighting with an employee over the gun. The employee was able to take the gun away from the customer during this incident, and the customer and a female that was with him left the area in a vehicle.
0: A 76-year-old customer who entered the business as the fight began assisted the employee in getting the gun away from the suspect. 19-year-old Akita Dean Jr. and 18-year-old Brianna Bedford faced charges in the case. Four officers and two civilians are being honored for saving two children from a fiery car crash in Mitchell. One of the civilians, Anthony Reimnitz, is being credited for having two fire extinguishers to put out the fire as officers worked to get the children out of the car. They were all recognized yesterday. The parents and children in the crash expressed their gratitude in a video call for those who saved them. And add meat allergies to the list of risks caused by tick bites. Some ticks now carry the alpha-gal syndrome, or AGS. It triggers allergic reactions to beef, pork, lamb, venison, and rabbit meat. From the Kello.com News Center, I'm Tom Rooney.
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3: Scattered showers and thunderstorms in our forecast today across the region. High temperature 76 and a southwest wind at 15 to 25. Low tonight at 57. Scattered rain this evening, then partly cloudy. Tomorrow's high temperature 77, northwesterly wind 15 to 25, and mid-70s on Thursday. From the Storm Center at Kettleland TV, I'm meteorologist Brian Karstens.
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0: 836, mostly cloudy in 64. 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I promised you another pair of evening passes to Wildwater West Water Park. Wildwater West Water Park's now open, and we've got two evening passes for caller number 7 right now at 605-336-1320. 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The last word this morning, Senate Republicans saying, according to Politico, it's time to give Trump a reality check on the Save America Act. I wanted to dive into this story in a little bit more detail. We were talking about it earlier this morning, and you've got Republicans who are saying that the bill is not going to pass, and Senator John Cornyn said that Republicans are not in a great place. Remember, Cornyn recently lost for a fifth term, and Cornyn said, I've been around here long enough, been through enough battles, counted enough votes to know that it doesn't just magically occur, no matter how much you wish it would happen. I mean, if we took that same attitude, and I think Senator Mike Lee has pointed this out very, very well. If we took that same attitude with the Civil Rights Act in this country, the Civil Rights Act would never have passed. If it was up to John Cornyn and that philosophy that he's out there saying right now, the Civil Rights Act would never have passed. And the reality is the Civil Rights Act was 30 votes short. 30 votes short. And they were able to get it done. The Save America Act is 10 votes short. 10 votes short. And it's incredible. So Senator Tom Tillis, Bill Cassidy, both of them are also leaving the Senate, in part due to Trump, because he had endorsed their challengers. And Senator Bill Cassidy said, I'm a co-sponsor, but it doesn't have the votes, and so it's time to talk about something else. So this is, and I will tell you, a lot of these people who are saying they're sponsors, I signed out as a co-sponsor of the bill, but they're not out fighting for the bill. So they're saying, oh, I'm a co-sponsor, and therefore, and then behind closed doors, then when it really matters, then they're nowhere, right? And I think that's part of the frustration here. So they're saying, oh, it doesn't have the votes. Then get out there and get the 10 votes. Senator Mike Lee has already, he said 50 votes. They are at 50 votes. So Senator Rick Scott oversees the weekly gathering of, he's the Republican steering committee chair. And so Senator Scott, Rick Scott of Florida, has invited Trump to their Wednesday lunch. They have lunch every Wednesday. And he has invited Trump to come and speak about the Save America Act. And so Thune, and this is the story I was mentioning by Politico, Scott's invitation came, Scott informed, they go on to say that basically this has been a headache for John Thune. Thune and other members, they say, of the Republican conference insist that it doesn't have the votes to pass, and they're begging Trump now to focus on other priorities that are more attainable. And so Trump also has talked about killing the filibuster. getting rid of the filibuster, and of course, which they refused to do. Filibuster is not part of the Constitution. It's not. That is a Senate tradition. And I want you to understand the difference. That is not something that is written out in the Constitution, the Senate, you know, 60-vote filibuster, all of that. That was, see, the Senate, for whatever reason, they really love their own internal rules that they come up with. So this has been a Senate tradition, and therefore, because it's become a tradition, they're very reluctant. I would probably say not only reluctant, adamant that they will not give them up. And that's the case here. So Trump has been pushing them. He, in a Truth Social post last week, the president name-checked Thune, and he urged the Senate to nix the filibuster. And the president said, anybody who doesn't want to terminate the filibuster is a fool, a very stupid one at that. So the president's been out there pushing on all of this. And it's the same handful of names that you have seen time and time again. Senator Tom Tillis, you know, he was talking... I mentioned the Trump wants to eliminate the filibuster. He also wants to end the blue slip practice. We've talked about that before. So let's say a presidential nominee. And if a presidential nominee is coming from whatever state, then the senator from that state has the opportunity to file a blue slip. And effectively then kill the, oftentimes then kill the nomination. So they file a blue slip, that's it. So if you haven't won over that one person, then that's it. And so Trump has been trying to get rid of that, and Senator Tillis is saying, well, none of those are going to happen here. We need to be honest with the president. So why don't we spend more time being productive about how we communicate, when we communicate, get some of these very pressing issues done? So Trump, when it comes to the Save America Act, Trump has been on this. I mean, I see it on his Truth Social account all the time. And it is, it's a little bit crazy. So... Thune was asked about the president's comments late last week. Said a majority of Senate Republicans have long held views against nixing the filibuster. He says, it's not a question of what I want to do or don't want to do. It always comes back to the math, and there just aren't the votes there to do it. But then again, then go out and get the votes to do it. Right? This is what... that. I'm just so tired of hearing that. Yeah, the votes aren't there. Therefore, then get out there and fight for it. Are there issues that are worth putting on the floor? Senator Mike Lee talked about this recently. He had I thought it was in a very interesting video that he had posted to X. And he was talking about it, and he said, you know, you don't do this for every issue. You do this very selectively. You know, you don't want to be shutting the Senate down every time you don't get your way. But there are some things that are worth fighting for, right? So you decide when those times are. You know what? This is something that's important to the American people. This is worth fighting for. And then you go out there and you fight for it. And you put it on the floor, and you keep it on the floor, and you keep debating it, and you keep pressuring those who are not voting in favor of it. And you do that long enough, and people, then it starts to crack. See, but they won't even get to a point where they will put anybody in a position where they're going to crack. It's, oh, we got the 60-vote threshold. We have 50 votes. That's all we got. 60-vote threshold, we can't do it. That is akin to me of just being lazy as hell. That to me is lazy. And it's not focusing on the interests of the American people. It's absolute nonsense. So the more that I hear some of these Republicans say this, the angrier I get at them. Which is why I don't, you know, Senate Republicans saying it's time to give Trump a reality check. The ones who need the reality check are those clowns. They're the ones who are in need of a reality check. Because I think they are grossly out of step with the American people, and polling shows that. Polling shows when you've got, you know, 70% of Americans who favor the Save America Act, and they refuse to fight for it. Nobody's saying it's going to be easy. Nobody's saying it's going to happen tomorrow. But you get out there and you do the heavy lifting to get this done. This is one of those issues that to the American people is incredibly important. And I think the biggest problem that Republicans have right now are not the Democrats. It's the Republican Party. It's these people within, especially on the Senate side. It is these long-timers in the U.S. Senate, Mitch McConnell, number of others, who have been there a long time, and they're the... Man, I can't wait for McConnell to get to be gone. Seriously. I mean, out of the Senate, gone. Not referring to his passing. I want him out of the Senate. I want these long-timers who really are out of step with the Republican Party nearly as often as they're voting with them. It's just frustrating. Incredibly frustrating. So I'll be very interested to see what comes out of this lunch and what the president says. I have wondered why the president has not put more heat directly on John Thune. I mean, I personally, if I had the president's ear, I would say, why aren't you, folks in South Dakota are really frustrated with, Republicans in South Dakota. A good number of them are very frustrated with Senator John Thune right now. Why are you not calling him out more? Why are you not putting more heat on him to get these things done? Just incredible to me. I get really worked up. And you know what works me up about this? Is when our elected officials are not listening to the public. That's what gets me so frustrated. And I know some of these senators are coming from different states, like, Murkowski from Alaska. It's different setup up there. But for Thune from South Dakota, this should be just a no-brainer, man. It ought to be a no-brainer. And then not only, for him, so he's saying, well, he supports it, but the math's not there. I'm tired of hearing that. Then make the math change. Then make it change. Then do some work, do some heavy lifting, and make the numbers change. I just get so tired of them behaving as if it's impossible. And I'll keep bringing up the Civil Rights Act of 1964 because it's a great example. They were 30 votes away from getting the 60 that they needed. 30 votes away, and what did they do? They doubled down. They committed themselves to it. We're going to get this done. And they worked on it, and what did you see happen? As time went on, you get more people to start folding. You start putting people in a position where they're opposing it, and then you put the heat on them, and they're having to explain, and then they get tired of it. And so then they start looking for, you know, okay, well, what can I get if I change my vote on this? So don't tell us it cannot be done. We've seen it happen in the history of the Senate. I just get, forgive me, I get really worked up when our senators are telling us that, yeah, the votes just aren't there, and therefore that's it. And so again, a lot of this, the president's been pushing for the filibuster. He has called on, Trump has called to fire the Senate parliamentarian, and Thune is pushing back on that. So Thune told reporters that Scott had invited Trump to the meeting coming up on Wednesday. And Thune said, it's a steering committee lunch. It's his prerogative. He invites the guests. Thune was asked, did he get a heads up? He said, he told me he did it. Senate GOP aide said the invitation caught many Republicans by surprise. So wouldn't you love to be a fly on the wall at the Senate lunch coming up on Wednesday? And the Cornyn is out there. So Thune, of course, was very loyal to Senator Cornyn. So now Cornyn returns the favor. I don't think the president is used to people telling him what he doesn't want to hear. Senator Thune, to his credit, has told him the truth, and that is, we don't have the votes to pass the Save America Act. But then again, then take it to the floor and keep debating it until you have the votes. That's the problem, see, is they want to, okay, we don't have the votes, it's conversation over. That conversation is not over for the American people. And you see that on X. I mean, I've been telling you, the level of animosity that I see that's aimed towards Senator John Thune as a result of his failure to bring this thing to the floor, it's, there's not a day goes by that I don't go to X and see boom, boom, boom, boom. You know, the reactions and the comments from folks were just really, really upset. So Cornyn then also went after Senator Mike Lee. He says, I think Mike Lee is contributing to this fantasy that somehow it's going to happen. I've been around here long enough and I've been through enough battles. So this is the full quote from Cornyn. He's saying, you know, this doesn't occur just because you wish it would happen. And I would say, as somebody who's followed Senator Lee, he has put it out there and been very specific about how to go about getting this done. So it's not just a fantasy. It's not a pipe dream. Senator Mike Lee is working hard trying to get this onto the floor of the Senate. He's also been very supportive of Senator Thune, because one of the things he's responded to is that, you know, Thune should be replaced as leader. And Senator Lee's made it very clear, okay, that's not going to happen in the middle of the Congress. So in the middle of, you know, this session of Congress, not going to happen. And he says, you know, we can work with Thune. I continue to believe the issue is pressure. There's got to be pressure. And I think at this point, it should come from the president. I think the president should call out Thune, and he ought to keep calling out Thune. I know the American people have been screaming, South Dakotans have been screaming at the top of their lungs, but I also see it on X, the number of people who are just upset, they're frustrated, they're angry, they want Thune out. because he refuses to move on this. I don't know what it would take. And I think I'm at a position where maybe some pressure from the president will make a difference. It'll be interesting to see what happens at that Wednesday lunch. And that's the last word this morning. 8:56, mostly cloudy in 64. 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
0: Thank you so much, my friend, for letting me join you this morning. 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
1: We are in agony. We cannot be at peace.
0: Asking again for the public's help, saying someone knows something about her mother's kidnapping from her Arizona home more than 4 months ago. As we learn more about the ransom notes the family got in February, the first one demanded money, the second one...
2: Read that Nancy Guthrie had passed away after being taken from her home. Sources tell Fox the wording is believed to have read that Nancy Guthrie was buried with nature. Law enforcement has not confirmed whether the original notes are authentic, but we are told the messages are treated as if they're real.
0: That's Fox's Matt Finn. President Trump keeps insisting talks with Iran are going well. Writing on Truth Social this morning, despite false statements from Iran, they did agree to high-level nuclear inspections as the president pushes to prevent Iran from having weapons. The president also wrote money the U.S. is releasing for Iran will be controlled by the U.S. for Iran to buy American food and medical supplies. Iran also disputes that, saying they'll spend it how they want. Republican Senator Tim Sheehy tells Fox,
3: they're not going to use it to rebuild their country. They're going to use it for bullets, bombs, rockets, suicide vests, and to broadly kill Americans and kill Israelis.
0: And Fox's Trey Yingst reports from Tel Aviv.
4: We have seen a reduction in the tension between Israel and Hezbollah, another key point in this broader memorandum of understanding. The Israelis say they did take some action against Hezbollah gunmen earlier today that were threatening their forces.
0: Iran-backed Hezbollah claims Israel shot at civilians and breached the ceasefire. The president also posted this morning the Strait of Hormuz is open. There was record oil shipping yesterday, 19 million barrels, and oil prices are down again, 1%, continuing to fall from the surge during the conflict on Wall Street, though. The sell-off, the Nasdaq's down more than 300 points. Later today, the president goes to Pennsylvania touting American manufacturing at a Mack truck assembly plant, the same one President Biden went to 5 years ago, promoting his manufacturing policies. 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
14: 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I'm Tom Rooney. By this time tomorrow, we'll know who the new leaders will be for the city of Sioux Falls over the next several years. Christine Erickson and Jamie Smith are in a runoff for mayor. James Oppenheimer and Vince Don are in the other citywide runoff for an at-large council spot. Zach Okiway and Zach DeBoer face each other in the Central District Council race. Sarah Pankinen and Mike Crane are vying for the Southeast District Council seat. Lincoln County commissioners are working on filling a vacancy. Betty Otten resigned last Thursday, citing health concerns. Residents of District 2 who are interested in the spot have until next Monday to submit a letter of interest. Commissioners will hold open interviews with those candidates. Commissioner Joel Aaron says it's important to hold the interview sessions at night.
15: In order to provide maximum transparency and openness to the public, if we do need to continue over the process, we should schedule it for a nighttime meeting.
14: By state law, the commission will vote to approve a candidate to fill the opening. The first round of interviews begins next Tuesday evening at 6:30. The city of Brookings is gearing up for its municipal election, which will be held in conjunction with the general election on November 3rd. People interested in running for two available council seats can get a candidate packet and nominating petition.

0: from the city clerk's office. July 3rd is the first day petitions can be circulated. And over $292,000 raised for Feeding South Dakota. That's the total from the weekend's gala raised by the South Dakota Cattlemen's Foundation. Feeding South Dakota CEO Lori Dykstra says the primetime gala makes a tremendous difference for the families the agency serves. From the Kello.com News Center, I'm Tom Rooney.
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3: Look for chances of showers and thunderstorms scattered throughout the region today. Our high temperature at 76 and a southwest wind 15 to 25. For tonight, low temperature 57. Rain chances will come to an end overnight. Partly cloudy tomorrow, northwest winds and a high temperature at 77. From the Storm Center at Kettleland TV, I'm meteorologist Brian Karstens.
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0: Yeehaw! I'm Bill Zortman, and welcome to It's Your Business, show 5244 in our original It's Your Business series. Now, things are a little different this morning. Yeah, we know it's an election day, but it is also the monthly South Dakota Farm Bureau show that will be on 10 to 11. We encourage you to listen to them and get all the reminders and messages updating that you need in agriculture, of course, the number one industry in South Dakota. And we hope to hear from them just before we close off the show this morning. But with it being election day, Casey Crabtree is out there. Good morning, Casey.
1: Good morning, Bill, and thanks for having me on. You're right. It is your business, and today your business is your vote. And I'm encouraging folks to go out and make their voices heard at the polls. Today, there's a very important race when it comes to the mayor's election. And I think if you want to make sure that your community is safe, that Sioux Falls is affordable, and that we're growing the economy, you got to get in and make sure that your voice is heard today.
0: Well, we're going to follow up your interview with the folks with Sioux Metro Alliance that have 17 communities that count on having the right mayor in place.
1: That's exactly right. You know, Sioux Metro does a great job. Tyler Torson's a friend of mine that hopefully he's joining us in the legislature again this year. But you have to have solid leadership leading our biggest city. And when Sioux Falls does well, all those 17 communities that are part of Sioux Metro do well. And communities like where I'm at, Madison does well, and across the state. So it's a real regional leader, and you've got to have real leaders that are in office there that understand how to create a business climate where private business can flourish. And that's really what your job is, I think, on a politics side, is make sure you're creating the right business climate for private industry to invest and do what it does best. And so hopefully folks are getting out today. I mean, I think you look at this runoff, if you look at the governor's race that's happening in that runoff, it all comes down to turnout. And what is driving the turnout is about making Sioux Falls or South Dakota, depending on which one of these runoffs, affordable and safe. Those are the two things that are coming up all the time when I'm sitting at baseball diamonds at the grocery store talking to people about business across the state. Those are the two things that are coming up. And incumbent upon leaders to make sure that the climate, the business climate, the policies around it, I think, drive investment from the private side of the world.
0: Well, and the fact that Sioux Falls has had such a fabulous mayor in Paul Tenhagen, of course, you've had Sioux Metro Group that has been concerned about who the new mayor was going to be. Would he still be engaged with smaller communities, even though workers come to Sioux Falls and make a living? For the most part, it is pretty important today to them.
1: Absolutely, and you're right on that. There's an old saying that a rising tide floats all boats. That's really true when it comes to the business world, and it's definitely true when you look at Sioux Falls and its impact on the region. When Sioux Falls does well, again, those main streets on those 17 communities are part of Sioux Metro Growth does well. But it extends much further than that. There's folks that drive from an hour away to make sure that that economy remains strong, and that's part of the workforce. And the overflow out of Sioux Falls does the same as well. And so it takes both the rural areas and in our urban area, like Sioux Falls, working together to make our economy strong. And I'm telling you, when you go across South Dakota, that is the thing that people are talking about. How do we make sure that there's opportunities for this generation and the next generation? How are we driving dollars back to the pockets of hardworking South Dakotans? What are we doing to make sure our business climate incentivizes investment from the private industry? And that is really what people are bringing up. And, of course, it's about making sure that our families and communities are safe. These are the things that political leaders need to be paying attention to. That's what they need to be talking about. And that's what will drive the turnout today. That type of messaging, those folks that are reaching out today on the mayor's race, and you're going to see it again on July 28th, those are the things that are the top issues when you're talking to folks. And it's all about being able to push that messaging and have those folks show up to vote. And so if you're listening out there today, make your plan. If you haven't already, make sure that you're making your plan over your lunch break or after work to get to the polls and make sure your voice is heard, because your vote today is your business.
0: So, question I would ask you to make sure that everybody understands, we do have mayor's races today. The state race, is that today or is it a little later?
1: That's a little later, so they don't time up the same, which is unique. Again, this is the first time in our state's history that you're seeing a Republican runoff here for the governor's candidate. We're going to have a GOP convention out in Rapid City this weekend, so that'll be exciting as we look at this race wrapping up today, go into the Republican convention this weekend out in Rapid City, and then July 28th. Have the governor's race come to its conclusion there and have our Republican nominee come out of that. So first time for that, but people need to make their plans. And I know that there's lots going on. I take a look at the schedule of a family like ours. It's full of work, baseball, all the camps that the kids are in and everything else that we've got to do. But it's important to make sure that you get to the polls and that you're voting and that your voice is leading for your business and your family. And if we don't vote, it is hard to complain. So we got to get to the polls today.
0: And again, the Paul Ten Hagen thing with the kind of mayor that he's been, all that he's given credit for, it makes it a tough decision today between two candidates that have been around for a long period of time running head to head.
1: Well, you bring up something with Paul. Mayor Ten Hagen has done a great job, and those are really big shoes to fill. But I would just say this, I don't think that Mayor Ten Hagen was as good on day one as he is today. I think he's done a fantastic job here, driving the economy of Sioux Falls overall. He's a businessman, and bringing his business experience in, I think has been something that he's really led on. And he's really doubled down on public safety. So those two things are what really drives Sioux Falls. It's what drives our state. And this next mayor will have big shoes to fill, but you can't be Mayor Ten Hagen on day one, right? They'll grow into it, and they'll do a good job, but they need to bring their business experience, and they need to bring their focus on public safety to Sioux Falls and really help lead the way for South Dakota in general.
0: Dumb question, but I'm going to ask it anyway because nobody else has. How's that?
1: Yeah, sounds good.
0: The question would be, Paul Ten Hagen has served a couple of terms as mayor. Now, with the fact that he has been an office holder, do you see him down the road running for another office?
1: Oh, good question. I think Mayor Ten Hagen's done a good job, and he's uniquely fit for Sioux Falls. We've seen Sioux Falls mayors run for different statewide offices in the past. And have success with that. And so I don't know. That's a good question. I think right now, and I haven't asked him this, and so there's no insider information here, but I think right now he's focused on taking his experiences of leading a place like Sioux Falls and sharing it with other leaders around the state and around the Midwest. And I think he'll do a great job of that. There's many lessons to be learned when you serve in public service. If you take my 6 years of serving in the state Senate, I can think of a lot of things that relate to the business world and things you learn sometimes from the School of Hard Knocks and develop from there.
0: Thank you, Paul. You'll tell us when you tell us, and we appreciate that. But we're going to check in with those 17 communities that are counting on the right decision being made in Sioux Falls today next.
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0: Well, whenever we bring together communities to talk about what they're doing with Tyler Tortson, we know we're talking about 17 communities, unless they've added some. And, of course, they're pretty doggone focused on what will happen in Sioux Falls today. Tyler, what are you counting on?
1: Hey, Bill, good morning. Well, counting on my vote to be counted anyway. I made sure to get up at 7 a.m. and was one of the first ones in my precinct spot to, as a Sioux Falls resident, to make sure that I did my civic duty and cast my vote today. Hope others do the same.
0: Paul Tenhagen has done a nice job, and one of the things that we talked about for 6 months was who was going to replace Paul, and that certainly the communities want the right face, the right voice, the right leader to make it happen.
1: Well, there's no doubt about it. I mean, the Sioux Falls is certainly the big community here, not only in South Dakota, but in the region. And so a lot of our surrounding communities benefit from Sioux Falls' growth, can be directly impacted by Sioux Falls' growth, but also play a part in that growth as well, too. And so it takes all of us kind of working together. You know, our organization, the Sioux Metro Growth Alliance, is good at bringing people together to collaborate and to trade notes. And we do that on a regular basis, even with our mayors. I know that they've bonded over the years, and some have come and gone as they've retired or their terms have come up. But I know that Mayor Paul of Sioux Falls has always been a great fit in that group and very well received. And, you know, we're just fortunate that we have good leaders at all levels of government, local level too, including Sioux Falls. And that's what we want to see continue. We want to see that continue in Sioux Falls. We're looking forward to seeing who's going to win this runoff election. Hopefully tonight we get some results and then are able to chart a direction forward.
0: Here's something else that has happened. You guys are adding things to the pile so that people will know what's going on in your communities. Talk to us a little bit. I know that you want to talk about Harrisburg and Crooks, but they're two of the communities. But how helpful can we be having them being a part of our radio show, talking to others and people understanding that they may be 15 of the 17 that are still out there, but they ought to come by for Crooks and Harrisburg?
1: Oh, yeah. We love to celebrate some of the wins, when they are happening, some of the different events and the festivals and the projects. It seems like maybe it must be something with the weather or something with the economy, hopefully, that there's a lot of groundbreakings and ribbon cuttings happening, and we like to get the word out. We like to invite the public, invite anybody from surrounding communities to come celebrate and participate in those events. And so you mentioned it, Harrisburg this afternoon at 3:30, First Western Bank is breaking ground on their first branch in the Sioux Metro region. That's going to be right by Breaking Burrito, which is a well-known food truck in the region that just opened up their brick and mortar, their very first brick and mortar store there in Harrisburg. They had their grand opening on Saturday. They had a very busy weekend. So now people have a dine-in option down there to go get some of their favorite foods. Right next to the Breaking Burrito is where the First Western Bank groundbreaking is going to be occurring this afternoon. And then on Thursday, we're really excited up in Crooks, some gradual good growth up there. They have a couple years ago, a brand new Tri-Valley Elementary School. Just a beautiful school there right in town next to a Casey's General Store and probably the best Veterans Memorial Park in probably all the country. People need to get up and go check it out. Just a community effort over the years of just a beautiful Veterans Park. But in that same area and in that housing development, there's a new apartment complex that is going to be doing a ribbon cutting on Thursday called the Crooks Reserve. It's a project with mailbox money, and Veldco was the construction group on that. 78 units, one bedroom, two bedroom, three bedroom units, just beautiful glass and just a really good housing option. We need all of the above housing options in our communities, in our small towns. And so we're really excited to celebrate that one this week as well.
0: Well, last week we followed the Little Miss Hartford contest. And to me, one of the things that jumped out at me were two of the judges had come from Chicago to learn what we're doing with beauty pageants in Hartford, South Dakota. One of your 17.
1: Yeah, it was great. Hartford Jamboree Days, you know, with that pageant piece and the parade, I'm sure that you kept on track and keeping things moving.
0: Yes.
1: They had their America 250 celebration and the Hartford 130 celebration. We had Teapot Days down in T and Jesse James Days over in Garrettson. It's the season for all of that kind of stuff, too. But, you know, you mentioned those two judges and people that came out from Chicago. Hopefully they met some good people and they took away some good feedback that they can go take to the big city of Chicago. I'm sure they could use some of our Midwest common sense every now and then.
0: You know, I had a chance to visit with one of the two, and I said, why are you out here? Come on now. Is the food better out here? You like the small towns? What's going on? And she said, we're learning some things, and things that we don't even think about in a big town like Chicago. But for the most part, it was like, wow. And they picked one of our 17.
1: Oh, that's awesome. Yep. Well, that's what it's all about, too. If we can get our communities on the map, or even if we're not, we're a hidden gem, that's okay, too. Just we know what we got, and we appreciate what we have in this area. And if we can share that with others and they can take it away, it's a good deal.
0: Ironically, now I'm going to see the Little Miss Hartford everywhere. I saw her in church on Saturday night, and she was waving at me. And we were, you know, maybe 30 feet apart. But for the most part, she had a big smile on her face, and she was already representing Hartford, South Dakota.
1: Well, it sounds like they picked a good one then. Exciting.
0: What else should we be knowing about you? You've got some events coming up. We have talked a little bit about people coming from Illinois to see how we do beauty pageants. I mean, that's amazing as well.
1: Well, and if I can, thanks to your efforts to get Casey Crabtree to say good things about us, then we're going to have a good day. We know it. We feel it. But another big thing I wanted to hit on, too, just because I don't want to forget, this is the last week for our application window for our Leadership Sioux Metro program. We've talked about some of the mayors in our area. We've talked about the mayor of Sioux Falls, leadership all around. This program has been multiple years in the making. It's going to be an 8-month personal and professional leadership development program for individuals in the Sioux Metro region. We have good applicants coming in. Our deadline is end of day on this Friday. And so we're looking forward to selecting that inaugural class for this 8-month program. And we know that these people are going to go be a force multiplier and make a ripple effect in their organizations that they work at or in their communities as well, and giving back. And maybe they might be existing leaders, elected leaders already, or maybe they're going to be future elected leaders. No matter what that shakes out to be, we want to develop these people and help our region get even stronger than it already is today.
0: Sioux Metro, are you getting any calls from anybody else in South Dakota that are saying, how do we put this kind of thing together in the West, in the Northeast? What do you tell them?
1: Oh, you know, a little bit every now and then. We like to, just like we try to get our communities to trade notes with each other and the business community to meet and network and connect and find those things, our kind of similar organizations like to do the same too. And so we're part of some statewide groups and some national associations where you kind of create some friendships and you almost create like your own advisory group that kind of keeps you on track. And so we're always available to answer some of those questions. And well, here's what we're doing. Here's what we're seeing and feeling. What about you guys? And you know, we need more of that. We need a lot more communication and consultation on all fronts. And I think the world would be an even better place if people would do that in their daily lives.
0: After we did the show on Friday, I had a call from Vermilion and a call from Chamberlain saying, would you help our communities to do what you're doing with the Sioux Metro folks? And it was like, what? Why are you calling me? Well, they're on your radio show, and you're helping them build. Would you help us? And it was like, why not?
1: Oh, yeah. Well, we certainly would. Well, with your help, too, again, we appreciate the opportunity to trade notes and to share kind of the happenings of our areas and our small towns. But it's not just this region. It's not just our communities. This state is still a small state. You know, you don't have to go very far to bump into somebody that knows somebody that knows somebody. And we like it that way. You know, there's a natural accountability with that and kind of a natural friendship. That's probably why we have such great people here, is because you can't get away with not being good.
0: We appreciate you. Let's talk next week.
1: Sounds good, Bill. Thank you.
0: The scholarship number has gone from 100 to what? We'll tell you next.
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8: I'm Lauren Simonetti, and this is the Fox Business Report.
9: Stocks sold off at the open as investors pull back on tech stocks on concerns the artificial intelligence build-out is overdone. The Wall Street Journal says investors are also concerned the Federal Reserve could be raising interest rates. SpaceX contributed to the selling with news it's planning to issue $20 billion in bonds. SpaceX opened down 2%. Other big losers: Alphabet down 1.5%, Nvidia down 4%, Oracle is down nearly 3%. IBM shares opened up 2.5% on new investments. Crude oil prices are narrowly lower. Brent crude at $77 a barrel. West Texas Intermediate at $73. Domino's named a company veteran Joe Jordan its new CEO, but the stock opened lower. That's your Fox Business Report. I'm Jenny Coselda. Invested in you.
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13: Scattered showers and thunderstorms in our forecast today across the region. High temperature 76 and a southwest wind at 15 to 25. Low tonight at 57. Scattered rain this evening, then partly cloudy. Tomorrow's high temperature 77. Northwesterly wind 15 to 25. And mid-70s on Thursday. From the Storm Center at Keboland TV, I'm meteorologist Brian Karstens.
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0: Will we continue to follow Darren and Zach Hefty as they get ready to give away how many scholarships?
1: It's actually, Bill, I got some news for you. I got some updates. It's actually over 200 scholarships we're going to be giving away.
0: So in just a flip of a coin, you guys went from 1 to 200. How do you do that?
15: Well, we were over 100, Bill, and now we're up to 200 scholarships. I just got word about it, and it's exciting. We got a lot of people signed up to come out and learn about agronomy and have a chance to get one of these scholarships. It's going to be awesome. I'm super excited for it because it's this week, this Saturday, at our farm, June 27th, in Baltic, South Dakota, and it's everything's free, so I'm excited for it.
0: All right, so they have to come to the event. Can they send something in? Can they call their grandmother and let her call and beg? What are you suggesting?
15: Yeah, I'm suggesting in order to be eligible and get one of these scholarships, you need to be at our farm all day and learning with us. And you even have a little quiz at the end, but it's pretty simple, straightforward, and we're not looking for you to get 100%. We just want you to be there all day. Learn as much as you can about agronomy and different things out in the field, and it's going to be really fun. But you need to be there at our building there on our farm this Saturday.
0: Dumb question, but I'll ask you anyway. You're the young, bright kid, okay? You ready?
15: Okay.
0: What if we have some adults out there that decide they want to be farmers?
15: Yeah, absolutely.
0: Can they get a scholarship?
15: They can't get a scholarship, but they're definitely more than welcome to come. There's a lot that already are pre-registered to come, and you can come no matter what age you are. If you just want to learn about some basics in farming and scouting out in the field, you're definitely able to attend, and it's still free for you to come. Everything's free from parking, getting in the door, and food and for lunch that day. So, no, absolutely. Anyone is able to come, just not everyone's eligible for a scholarship.
0: All right, so those that will get the scholarships, now having gone from 100 to 200 scholarships, which is a great big deal, what will that help them do? What do you think that will do as far as getting them ready to be even better in agriculture?
15: Yeah, I just think when you come to an event on a Saturday, take your time, you at least have an opportunity to get something that will, one, help with your education, but also help financially when you're going to school, because school is very expensive to go, whether you're going to two-year or four-year school anywhere. It's very expensive. So anything that we can do to give back to the younger generation and help them, encourage them into coming into agriculture if they enjoy it, because we really enjoy it here at Ag PhD, me, my dad, and my uncle as well, that you hear from Darren a lot. We really enjoy being in agriculture, and so we just want to give back to the next generation.
0: How many years you've been doing this?
15: I've been in agriculture pretty much my whole life, but been full-time back with the operation and the farm for the past 3 years now.
0: But how many have gotten scholarships through that period of time? And what do you hear from those that have gotten scholarships, came to the day, and then went out and did their own farming?
15: Yeah, I don't know how long. They've been doing this event for a long time in different realms, sometimes during the summer, which is now how it is. Before, they did it sometimes during the winter. I don't know how many scholarships they've given away. A lot of them. Hundreds of scholarships for sure. I should actually get the full count on that. A lot of them. And a lot of them have gone off to different opportunities throughout agriculture. So there's been a flood of new students that are going out into the workforce and either going back to their family farms or getting into agriculture industry somewhere around the country. And it seems to really boosted the amount of students that are enjoying being out there in ag.
0: All right, Zach, here's a question, because I'm sure we got some people out there saying, Bill, tell us where it is. We didn't quite understand. Where do we go and when?
15: So for all the details, you can go to agphd.com, agphd.com. But it's about 20 minutes straight north of Sioux Falls, South Dakota, in Baltic, South Dakota, on our farm. And everything's free there. It's out in the country because we're farming, so it's down a gravel road. You can't see it from the main road, but it's not too far away from Sioux Falls, which is the biggest city in South Dakota.
0: You know, I've heard from a lot of farmers over the last week that say they really want rain. Would you trade rain for the scholarships?
15: I think I would at this point. I think that I would definitely I would definitely consider it. I'd rather have a scholarship for sure, personally, but rain would really help a lot of our crops. We could use that. That's a really tough question though, Bill.
0: Well, I figured it would be, but I figured you're a hefty. You could get it right. So whatever your answer given is right, because not everybody is giving away scholarships. That's a big deal.
15: Yeah, it's a big deal, and it's really cool what my dad and uncle have done and wanted to do to give back to college-age kids or really anyone in agriculture with all the information that they provide. So it's just another day where we get to influence the younger generation, and they're really excited. And you meet a lot of great – if you come as a student, you meet a lot of other great students from literally all over the country that come for this event.
0: So most of your students come from SDSU?
15: Yeah, I would say most of them come from South Dakota range, SDSU, usually a lot from Iowa State as well. But last year we had from all over. We had some from Mississippi, from Illinois, from Indiana. Basically all over the Midwest they came. They drove up or they flew in to come to this event. And that's what makes it really special is people from all over the country are learning about it and wanting to be more involved in ag.
0: And how many years has this been going on?
15: This event, how it is now, is probably been four years or five years, how it is during the summer where we go out into the crops and scout. But they've done it many different ways in the winter time, like over spring break or over Christmas break. They've done it a bunch of different ways, but this way has been the most enjoyable because we actually get to be outside and be warm and see things in the field.
0: Sounds to me like the Hefties really have the right people in mind, those people that can make a difference, be the next generation of those in agriculture, and learn something and have the Hefties they can call if they get lost.
15: Yeah, that's exactly right. I like the way you put that, Bill.
0: Well, now, doesn't mean because Darren can get them lost that they would let a Zach get them lost. You probably are going to take care of business and make sure that they get there and get home safely.
15: Yeah, absolutely. It's going to be fun, and we'll all be there all day. It's from 9:30 to about 2:30 in the afternoon. And so there's a lot of different stations. We're not just going to be sitting inside. We're going to be out in the field, moving around from spot to spot. So there'll be a lot to see, a lot to learn, and it'll be very exciting. I'm ready for it.
0: All right, and you gave us some new news today. Not 100 scholarships, but how many?
15: About 200 scholarships we're going to be giving away. So if you come to the event, you're most likely going to have a good shot at getting one of those.
0: All right, Zach, we appreciate you. We'll probably talk again another day or two. What do you think?
15: Yeah, absolutely. That sounds great, Bill. Appreciate you having me on.
0: And thanks for what you're doing. Amazing story. 200 scholarships. And if you're a student out there, a scholarship can make a big difference. If you're in agriculture out there, or if you're thinking you ought to be in agriculture out there, make sure that you take some time. We're going to be visiting more with the Hefties between now and the event. But for the most part, this is a heck of a deal. They've been doing it 4 or 5 years, according to what we heard from Zach. And Zach, who was a little bashful when we first did the interview with him, he's not a little bashful now. He's telling it like it is. And I think Darren and the family is saying, that a boy, Zach. Let's get those scholarships out. Let's make a difference. Let's help the number one industry in South Dakota, agriculture.
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2: You know, occasionally you run into stories. And sometimes you react quickly. Sometimes you don't. Rob, thanks for working with us this morning. And let's talk a little bit about the event that you have coming up. Is it the 26th?
3: Yeah, the 25th, this Thursday.
2: Well, talk to us about what it is.
3: Sure. So this is happening this Thursday, June 25th. It's the Acton Children's Business Fair. So Acton Academy Sioux Falls is a local micro school here in Sioux Falls, started in 2021. And this will be our sixth year of the Children's Business Fair. And what that entails is kids ages 6 to 17, they apply. They come up with an idea, a business idea to be able to have a vendor booth from scratch. They set their prices. They deal with, come up with their marketing strategy. They submit that into an application to us, and we approve it or say, hey, maybe you need to work on this, and then resubmit. So we have 48 kids setting up vendor booths this Thursday from 4 to 6:30. We're partnering with the Lake Lorain Farmers Market that happens from 4 to 7 out at their place. And we're super excited because it's really cool to see what the kids have put together and the opportunity for them to kind of showcase their skills, interact with customers, and then hopefully make a little money on what they're selling along the way.
2: I saw the notes that you had sent in, and it talked about young people ages 6 to 17, talking about a 9-year-old explaining why he chose his price point, and it's a free, family-friendly community event, and the listeners really need to plug themselves in.
3: Yeah, it would be great. It's one thing for the kids to we're super excited about our 48 vendors. Now we need the community to come out and help support them. So it's really cool because we partner with, like I said, the Lake Lorain Farmers Market. So it's a 2-for-1. We're creating hopefully more foot traffic for them, and they're creating more foot traffic for us. And so it doesn't cost anything to come out to the farmers market and come check it out for an hour or so with your family. Bring some cash and hopefully be able to support both our vendors at the Children's Business Fair as well as the 15 to 20 vendors that'll be there as well for the farmers market.
2: How many years you've been doing this?
3: This will be our sixth year. So this is right about our biggest fair yet.
2: Well, you kind of drew a picture. Imagine a 7-year-old walking out her handmade candle business, pricing strategy, profit margins, and all. Do you really have somebody like that?
3: We do. We actually have some young entrepreneurs who have come up with what they're doing and what they're selling. So we've got a variety of vendors selling anything from arts and crafts to homemade baked goods to we have a couple that are selling like some 3D print items that they've created, all the way up to some older vendors who have been going on maybe 3 or 4 years where they hit different business fairs for kids their age, where they've kind of locked into what they do. We have another young man who's offering like paracord survival bracelets and then offering survival courses, like a beginner, intermediate, and then advanced level survival courses as well. So kind of a real spread of offerings.
2: All right. So who would you suggest ought to come to this sixth year of the event?
3: Oh, anyone in the community. There's something for everyone there to be able to check out and be able to interact with our young vendors as well as, again, the farmers market that's happening at the same time. So it's a great opportunity for families to enjoy an evening out on Lake Lorain. Weather's supposed to be beautiful. Looks like it's supposed to be mid to upper 70s, a light wind here in South Dakota, which, knock on wood, we hope that holds. And just going to be a beautiful night. So even if it's young family that gets off work, they're able to come out. And I think the farmers market also has some food trucks. So you could grab some supper real quick or dinner and or support one of the local eateries in the area around Lake Lorain and come walk around and just see what we have.
2: I had not heard of Acton Academy. Tell me about it, how it gets started.
3: Sure. Acton Academy is a pretty large organization across the country. Original founder started Acton Academy back in 2007 in Austin, Texas, and it's grown to over 700 cities worldwide. It's not just a United States thing. They are all over the world. And so the idea is Acton Academy is very much learner-led. Our teachers are guides. They're not teachers. They're asking questions. Hey, they come to you with a question or with how do I solve this? The guide will typically flip it back and say, well, what resources have you used? What do you know about what you're asking? And how could other learners or what information has already been given to you to be able to try to solve the problem?
2: Executive assistant to the owner. What's that mean?
3: I call myself the backstop to Aaron Johnson. So Aaron he wears two hats, both the owner of Acton Academy, but also the owner of KAJ Hospitality.
2: So I just was trying to imagine a seven-year-old walking out with her handmade candle business, a pricing strategy, profit margins, and all. How do you do that with a seven-year-old?
3: Sure. Well, so we have a few vendors specifically from Acton Academy, probably about a dozen or so. So one of the things in this specific session that we're working on with them or that the guides are working on with them is working through that kind of creative process of what does it look like to, what are they excited about, what are they passionate about, and then walking through some of those questions about marketing and how are you going to find the money to start this business. So maybe parents are giving them a small loan, and then their marketing plan or their hope, their goal is to be able to pay their parents back and maybe have $10 in their pocket to be able to use for their next vendor fair that they go to. So asking the right questions, I think, and then helping them plan out what they're doing.
2: All right, so the event is where and when?
3: Lake Loraine Farmers Market, open area, so literally you can't miss this. There's going to be tents up this Thursday, June 25th, from 4 to 6:30, right in that open area by Dollar Tree, Kid Strong, and Dave & Buster's. You can't miss us.
2: All right, so you're going to get one of the young folks to join us maybe tomorrow? We've got a little room.
3: What time do you want us? We could possibly make that happen.
2: We'll do the 10 o'clock hour. How's that sound?
3: Perfect. Yeah, just send me the information, and we'll see if we can't get Porter on, and he'll talk a little bit about his survival stuff.
2: Well, to me, keeping the young people engaged, letting them come up with their own ideas, and then running them by adults, not a bad deal.
3: Yeah, pretty cool, pretty exciting opportunity.
2: All right, we appreciate you. When we get back, we're going to check the weather. Justin Glisson will be telling us a little bit about what we can see as this election day continues.
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2: Have I got Justin Glisson out there this morning?
7: Good morning, sir.
2: All right, weather-wise, we're showing sunshine here. Is that about to change?
7: Yes, so you have some chances of rainfall today, chances increasing through the day, potentially a tenth to a quarter of an inch across your neck of the woods, maybe higher if we get some thunderstorms firing. But after that, slight chance of rainfall Thursday night into Friday, and then we turn up the heat towards the end of the week, getting into next week, potentially low 90s for both of our states.
2: Well, when we start hearing the temperatures that they're expecting, all the severe weather that is out there, to have the forecast you just gave us sounds pretty good.
7: Absolutely. We were on a call last week with some regional state climatologists, and Trent Ford, who's the state climatologist in Illinois, was talking about they were 4 tornadoes off the all-time annual record, and currently Illinois has had 200 tornadoes.
2: Wow.
7: This year. So astounding amount of severe weather farther east of us. We've had severe weather here, parts of the Dakotas as well, but not as active as farther west or farther east of us.
2: When we talk about the weather, rain is always in the minds of those in agriculture. Have you been wetter than us in South Dakota?
7: Yes, depending on where you're talking about. Southern and eastern Iowa over the last 30 days have picked up pretty substantial amounts of rainfall. Even over the last 7 days, we've had stations in eastern Iowa pick up anywhere from 4 to 6 inches, which is almost a month's worth of rainfall. Now, you transition to the northwest part of Iowa, precipitation deficits over the last 30 days, even the last 60, 90 days, approaching 6 to 8 inches. Then you look at South Dakota. Not as dry as northwestern Iowa. Still some precipitation deficits around Sioux Falls and getting into the south east corner. Wetter conditions, basically portions of central South Dakota. But if we're looking at a balancing act of wetness and dryness, the southeastern half of Iowa mirrors the northwestern half, but in a different direction. So if you were to even out this rainfall, we'd be seeing near normal conditions, but the drought region in northwestern Iowa is definitely drier.
2: Climatologist from Iowa, Justin Glisson, appreciate you sitting in today, keeping us straight.
7: Absolutely. Always a pleasure to be with you, Bill.
2: All right. Thank you. All right. This is a special day. Farm Bureau, once a month. Do you want to explain what you guys do once a month and what's in your show today?
8: Well, our show's called the Town and Country Show, and we're always talking about ag-related issues and trying to relate agriculture back into the community and inform ag people and city people what we're doing.
2: Well, and of course, agriculture is number one industry in South Dakota. We are saying that all the time, but it's true, isn't it?
8: Yes, and this month is Dairy Month, so we're going to be talking in the next hour about dairy and how that industry has grown in South Dakota. We're going to have Deputy Secretary Brian Walsh from the South Dakota Department of Ag and Natural Resources on, and then Heidi Zwinger, Executive Director of South Dakota Dairy Producers and Farm Relation Manager for Midwest Dairy, are going to be our guest.
2: Did they bring a little milk for those of us that enjoy cold glass of milk every now and then?
8: That would be nice, wouldn't it, Bill?
2: I think they're looking and said, buy your own.
8: Yeah. No, I think we'll have to forego that, so yes.
2: Well, and you guys are on usually on a Tuesday.
8: It's the fourth Tuesday of the month.
2: and the Farmers Union is the second Tuesday of
8: yes.
2: the month. So that works out really well. But we know that you guys work hard. We know that agriculture is a big deal. And we like to hear both organizations
8: yes.
2: because they represent farmers.
8: Right. And just a little comment on from your last climatologist. I live in that southeast South Dakota area, and we are dry. It's southeast South Dakota, northwest Iowa, northeast Nebraska. There's a big circle there that hasn't been getting much rain.
2: Are you guys going to church on Sunday? What's going on?
8: We are. And my son lives in Omaha, and he's had 12 more inches of rain than we've had 2 hours to the north.
2: Well, we know that it'll be a special show today. If you're wondering, and you just came into the area and you said, why is agriculture important? You guys are going to be talking about why it's important today.
8: It's the number one industry in South Dakota, and it's what drives the state.
2: We had the Hefties on a little bit earlier. They've got 200 scholarships.
8: Oh, my.
2: They're giving away. It was 100. Now it's 200. They have an event this weekend. So my guess is there might be some people out there that want a scholarship.
8: Well, yeah, and what a great industry to get into.
2: We appreciate you. Have a great show. And if you're in South Dakota and you can vote today, get out and vote. It is your duty. Norm Anderson, appreciate all that you do. And for now, though, our time is up. We thank you for yours.
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9: Iran will comply or battle in the negotiations. I'm Dave Anthony, Fox News. President Trump.

0: those funds. For example, if we're going to unfreeze funds, we don't give it to the Iranians and hope they buy American farm goods.
1: Speaking of money,
2: an official request has not yet been made by the White House, but Pentagon officials have told senators they will need about $80 billion in supplemental spending to cover the cost of the U.S. campaign against Iran. That comes on top of an already large increase in proposed defense spending, $1.5 trillion for the upcoming fiscal year.
1: Fox's Jared Halpern at the White House. We expect an update from the Justice Department, getting it now, on another health care fraud crackdown. The Wall Street Journal reports there are about 450 people facing charges in Medicaid and hospice fraud, totaling $6.5 billion. Another emotional plea from Savannah Guthrie this morning for someone who knows something to come forward in the search for a missing mother.
3: So no matter how much I try to come out here every day and smile and find that joy, and I will, I promise I will, this is a moment to tell you that we need your help.
1: Saying on NBC's Today Show, she's in agony amid the update we're getting on the second ransom note the family got back in February after mother was kidnapped. It said Nancy Guthrie's dead and buried in nature. 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
5: From the Kello.com News Center, I'm Tom Rooney. Staffing cuts in two key agencies of the USDA are hurting farmers, according to the National Sustainable Agriculture Coalition. The group says the National Resources Conservation Service lost nearly 20% of its staff in the last year. The Farm Service Agency is down by nearly 10%. Four officers and two civilians are being honored for saving two children from a fiery car crash in Mitchell. One of the civilians, Anthony Reimnitz, is being credited for having two fire extinguishers to put out the fire as officers worked to get the children out of the car. The parents and children in the crash appeared at a ceremony yesterday in a video call to thank those who saved them. Two teenagers faced charges after wrestling over a gun in a Sioux Falls business early Sunday morning. Police say the couple ordered food and then went behind the counter as it was being prepared. They began to throw items on the floor when they were told to leave that area. Then the male suspect pulled a gun from his waistband. Information officer Aaron Benson describes what happened.
6: The call had started as a report that a customer had a gun inside the business and was actively fighting with an employee over the gun. The employee was able to take the gun away from the customer during this incident, and the customer and a female that was with him left the area in a vehicle.
5: A 76-year-old customer who entered the business during the fight helped the employee get the gun away from the suspect. 19-year-old Akita Dean Jr. and 18-year-old Brianna Bedford faced charges in the case. And more privacy, welcoming neighborhoods, and meaningful relationships. Those are just a few of the benefits of newly constructed twin homes by Dakota Abilities in Sioux Falls. Two new twin homes are replacing a 16-person home for adults with intellectual and developmental disabilities. From the Kello.com News Center, I'm Tom Rooney.
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9: Look for chances of showers and thunderstorms scattered throughout the region today. Our high temperature at 76 and a southwest wind 15 to 25. For tonight, low temperature 57. Rain chances will come to an end overnight. Partly cloudy tomorrow, northwest winds and a high temperature at 77. From the Storm Center at Kelloland TV, I'm meteorologist Brian Karstens.
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1: Good morning and welcome to the South Dakota Farm Bureau Town and Country Show. I'm Crystal Smith, CEO of South Dakota Farm Bureau, and in the studio again is Reed Jensen, co-host of our show.
2: Good morning, Crystal. I'm doing well, and here we go again.
1: Yeah, can you believe how fast a month goes?
2: Oh boy, it just seems like it flies by. You know, it's such a busy time of the year on the farm, and a lot of things going on, spraying and praying for rain.
1: Spraying and praying.
2: Yeah. And, you know, we're really at a critical stage for the crop. You know, we've gotten by with not very much rain because it's been growing smaller. Plus, we've been very cool.
1: Absolutely. I know. You know, the one thing we talk about usually is growing degree days, which might not be a familiar phrase for some of our listeners, but we really do need some heat.
2: We do need some heat, but what's really been helping the crop since it's been so dry, keeping it in better shape. But if we can get some rain with the heat, that's really what we need to order.
1: Right. And one thing I've been, you know, kind of watching as some of these systems come through, you know, there is just a pocket in South Dakota that is not getting the rain. So there are areas that are in drought.
2: Well, there's, and there's different places like down in our area, Southeast South Dakota, there's a circle of Northwest Iowa, Southeast South Dakota, Northwest Nebraska.
1: Right, right. That
2: hasn't had very much rain.
1: Absolutely.
2: And my son lives in Omaha, 2 hours south of us. He's had 12 more inches of rain than we've had.
1: Wow.
2: Yeah.
1: It's just crazy how that, you know, varies. But I know we're thinking of our folks out there that haven't been getting the rain, and as they're trying to cut hay and what that means for even the forage supply for cattle.
2: Right.
1: And those things are really important things for our producers out there, so we're keeping an eye out.
2: Always on our mind.
1: For sure. And so, yeah, kind of looking ahead, I know we're headed into a holiday time next week, and so be thinking of people as they're celebrating America's 250th and celebrating here in South Dakota as well.
2: That's truly amazing. We've made it this far.
1: Yeah, some days I feel like I'm 250 years old. I don't know, but today we're going to be bright-eyed and celebrating June Dairy Month. Yeah, I'm excited about that.
2: That's one of the industries in ag that has really been growing a lot.
1: Absolutely.
2: And it'll be exciting to hear about that.
1: I know. We're going to talk about that today and really dive into the dairy industry. And I mean, again, with this holiday coming up, and hopefully people have dairy on their minds and maybe some ice cream in their baskets as they're heading into that. And we're going to get right to it. As we're celebrating the dairy industry and the farm families who produce our dairy, and just the value of dairy in a healthy diet.
2: Yes.
1: You have to have dairy in your diet. We're just excited to learn more about the dairy industry in South Dakota. And in studio today is Heidi Zwinger. Heidi actually has dual roles as the farmer relations manager for Midwest Dairy, which is the checkoff portion of the dairy organization in South Dakota. And also she is the executive director of South Dakota Dairy Producers. Welcome to the show, Heidi.
3: Thank you, Crystal. I'm happy to be here.
1: Yeah, well, thanks so much for being on the show. You're a good friend of South Dakota Farm Bureau. We've known you for a lot of years, and we're thrilled that you're going to be here talking about dairy and the industry, you know, as a whole. So let's kind of dive into the organizations that you represent and kind of give us kind of a background on the South Dakota Dairy Producers, what its mission is, and some of the work that you do.
3: Absolutely. So South Dakota Dairy Producers is the policy arm of of dairy for South Dakota. So we really strive to be a unified voice for dairy producers throughout South Dakota in state and federal policy. So really to be able to take our favorable laws that we have in South Dakota, keep them that way, and also what can we do on the federal level to make sure that our producers have what they need to be able to continue operating as needed. And then on the Midwest Dairy side, like you said, it is the checkoff. And what Dairy Checkoff does is really do a lot of dairy promotion, building consumer confidence, product research and development, and partnering with different organizations from Domino's Pizza to Freddy's custard and ice cream. So on different levels, doing a lot of just what can we do to help people know where their milk comes from and enjoy the delicious, nutritious product that we serve.
2: Mm-hmm. How much do the producers give as part of the checkoff?
3: That's a great question. The dairy checkoff is 15 cents for every 100 pounds of milk sold.
2: Okay.
3: And 10 cents of that is for our state checkoff, and 5 cents of it goes to our national checkoff.
2: Okay.
1: Yeah, and that's a really interesting you know, way to look at that. That may not sound like a lot, but we'll be talking about how many pounds of milk are actually produced in South Dakota. Maybe you have that number off the top of your head. No, put you on the spot there, Heidi. But that does equate into quite a bit as we start talking about the industry in South Dakota. And I think you know, it really is important, though, you know, that you know, kind of building that awareness of how healthy milk is in a diet, and you know, just how that's grown in our state as well. So, talking about the growth of the dairy industry in South Dakota, tell us a little bit more about that, just in the span of a couple of decades.
3: Right. So, I think in 2006 was our lowest year for dairy cow numbers. We had just over 80,000 dairy cows in the state of South Dakota in 2006.
1: Mm-hmm.
3: And at that time, we had a group of producers who recognized that if we don't do something to help our industry grow, we're going to lose it. Mm-hmm. So they came together, worked with state government, and started to promote dairy as a really great place to come in and have a dairy farm for multitude of reasons. Our favorable growing environment for crop side and feed, but also just being able to have the wide open spaces and places to build. So it was really intentional work by those group of producers and that group of people. And they recognized that if you don't have milk to keep the processors full, the processors are going to leave, right? And we want milk to be processed as close to where it's produced as possible. So keeping the suppliers, the processors, the suppliers, and equipment dealers here really, you know, was important to that group of individuals. And like I said, South Dakota being a great place to be in the dairy business with the favorable zoning regulations and business climate and the excellent crop growth and forages for feeding. And really, we have so many supportive communities. It's a great opportunity for producers and rural communities alike. So
2: we hear about the I-29 corridor of how dairy has developed along that interstate up and down all the way. And you talk about also the cows that are here, but also the other parts of the industry. And so it's multifaceted.
3: Absolutely. It's multifaceted because you bring cows and you bring people, right? Because we not only need people to milk the cows, but we need people to process the cheese, and we need people to do the dairy equipment installation, and we need somebody to be at the grocery store so that the people that are working can go buy groceries. So it's really a great way to revitalize community.
1: Yes. Well, and I think, so as an example, as we've seen that growth happen with more cows and more you know, dairies being developed here. One great success story that is a recognizable name is Bell Brands, you know, that cited by Brookings. And that was one of the great success stories that, you know, that's something people buy in the grocery store all the time. And that was a company that cited here because they saw an opportunity of more milk production that they could process that milk.
3: Yeah, absolutely. And I would say Baby Bell is probably of the products, right, of the dairy products produced in South Dakota and then taken out of state, that's probably the most recognizable.
1: Right.
3: Because we are the only dairy processing plant for Baby Bells in the United States. So no matter where you're at, if you see those Baby Bells in the little round ones in the wax wrapping, those were made right here in South Dakota by Brookings. I think that they're like at 750,000 pounds of milk right now, expanding to 1.5 million. So they'll be able to double their capacity. I think that will be completed in 2027, if memory serves right.
1: Yeah, but I mean, that's a pretty exciting, like I say, pretty recognizable, but there's other processing plants like Agripure that's way in Milbank, South Dakota, but we may not recognize their name in a store, but they process a lot of cheese that is on toppings of pizza brands and so many other places that we see their product.
3: Absolutely. Yeah, we have Valley Queen in Milbank and then Agripur in Lake Norden. They both
1: sorry,
3: do about,
1: I got that wrong.
3: That's all right. It's easy to do, but my friends would want me to correct
1: yes,
3: you.
1: Yes, thank you. Thank you. I used to know all of that a lot better. My memory is not serving me today, but
3: it's all good. And it's great that you recognize the fact that that product maybe isn't recognized, but my friends at Agripur's tell me to go, go to Papa John's and buy some pizza and you'll be having some South Dakota dairy in your cheese there.
1: Mm-hmm. Yeah, it's pretty exciting. And I get pretty passionate about that. My background is in the dairy industry, too. And so I think it's just so fun to talk about, all these things happening right here in South Dakota. And we talk a lot about how consumers want to know where their product is made and processed. And we have great success stories right here in the state and by cows milked here and processed, the product processed here. So we're going to take a quick break. We're going to talk more about June Dairy Month when we come back. 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
1: Good morning and welcome back to the South Dakota Farm Bureau Town and Country Show. Today we're talking about June Dairy Month, and with us in the studio is Heidi Zwinger, representing the South Dakota Dairy Producers and Midwest Dairy. And Heidi, at the break we were getting really excited about the growth of the dairy industry, and you're passionate about this because you yourself are, you grew up as part of that industry. Tell us a little bit about your background.
3: Absolutely. Yes, I grew up on a dairy farm. I milked cows with my parents. We had about 80 registered Holsteins. I loved taking my cows to the fair. And then, talking to consumers about the cows while you're at the fair. So it was a great, great way to grow up. And then in, I think, year 2000, we ended up selling our herd. Worked off the farm for a year, but I really missed the cows. So luckily, we had a great neighbor, Lynn Bodwine, who bought part of our herd of cattle. So I went and worked for Lynn, but he had about 600 cows at the time, and I just kind of took off. I already knew enough about dairy, so I started working there. And, well, it's interesting that I liked working there but not milking my own cows. It's because you could take time off because you had other people around you too. You had that support system where we all could work together and get a little bit of a better quality of life, mm-hmm. and not be tied to it quite as closely.
1: Right.
3: So.
1: Right.
2: Tell us how, you know, the herd size has expanded, and is that due to the technology that's been developed, and how has that all happened?
3: Yeah, I mean, herd size in general is a lot of technology, but using Bodwine Farms as an example, when I started there in 2000, he had 600 cows, and when I left, we had over 10,000 cows on four different farms. And part of that is because you add, it's just like the processing capacity, right? You add processing capacity, and then you add cows, and then you're kind of full, but then you have more heifers, so you build another building. And then after you build the building, then it's like, hey, this is newer than this building, and this is more comfortable for the cows, and they eat better here. And just these little nuances of your design, your building design, and the things that you could do to make your cows more comfortable. Mm-hmm. And then as the years progress, then you really get into the technology of fans and ventilation. Like now we have a lot of dairies that are tunnel ventilated, and it's like having the air conditioning on, you know, so our cows, keeping them cool in the summer is so much easier with the ventilation systems and the sprinkler systems that we have today. Mm-hmm. So,
2: and I think a lot of people don't realize, okay, you get the heifer calves coming back as cows, but then you also have the bull calves. You got to figure out what to do with those and how to feed those.
3: Yep. And a lot of dairies with artificial insemination are able to, now because of technology, use sex semen on their best cows to get heifer calves.
2: Sure.
3: And then with our incredible beef market that we're experiencing right now, the producers can use beef semen on the lower end cows to have a better product to sell into the beef market.
2: Sure.
3: So some dairies will keep them and raise some, but a lot of them sell them into beef feedlots mm-hmm. for production.
1: Well, one thing I do think it's important to kind of go back to, and that is the technology that is, you know, really accelerated in the dairy industry that I think is really advanced compared to other industries, because the dairy industry used to be a very labor intensive job, you know, and just, you know, like you said before, it was always twice a day, you know, like 365, right? And it was something that was very hard to break away from as a family. Like, you couldn't take vacations, etc. And so much has happened all the way to robotics within that industry. So tell us a little bit about dairies that are right here in the state and surrounding states that incorporate really interesting dairy facilities.
3: The dairy facilities, you're right. Yeah, it's amazing that we can have the cow go milk herself now with the mm-hmm. robotic technology that we have. And a lot of them are single, they're one unit, and then the cows will be in the pen and they walk themselves to that milking unit. You have, you know, depending on if you have one or two robots, I think a robot can do around 60 head of cows. Mm-hmm. So I think when robots first came on, it really gave smaller producers an opportunity to amplify their quality of life, where mm-hmm. they weren't tied to the milking the cows mm-hmm. twice a day, every day.
1: Mm-hmm.
3: We have seen some in larger scale dairies. Some of it worked really well. Some of it didn't work so well, just because the technology is great when it works.
1: Mm-hmm.
3: And sometimes if it doesn't work, the service calls can get really expensive.
1: Yeah.
3: So we have seen both. And then we've also, not in our state, but in neighboring states, we have seen dairy robotics put onto carousel units mm-hmm. so that it's kind of in addition to an existing facility. So there's a lot of options available for technology for the robotic side of it. And then even with, you know, we all have the watch to monitor our health. There's very few farms now that don't have some sort of activity monitor on their cattle, whether right. it's a pedometer or a neck collar or an ear tag, to monitor that animal's health and activity. And it's just really been able to help that farm take better care of those animals.
2: Mm-hmm. And they can also generate and know how much milk each cow's producing?
3: It depends on the system.
2: Okay.
3: Yeah. If you have, especially the robotic systems, they'll be able to weigh the milk and weigh the cows. Some parlors are set up to weigh milk. Some are not. There's a lot of variety of what you can do.
2: Mm-hmm. So, because of that, they can then increase the better genetics and know which cows are producing the best, and that's how you increase the genetic genetics in your herd.
3: Absolutely. Me. Yeah, the genetics, and actually genomic testing has really become popular in dairy. So that really is what ramped up our ability to say these are the good cows and these are the not quite as good cows, because instead of just looking at her and say it looks like she could produce a lot of milk, we can actually test her DNA and say, no, she actually can produce a lot of milk.
2: Okay.
1: And I think, you know, as we talk about that, you know, really that's all, again, genetics and genetics alone, not because they're, you know, doing anything to enhance that milk production, because that is just all, you know, because of how things have evolved over time.
3: Yeah. Well, the cow genetics and then also our crop genetics.
2: Mm-hmm. Right.
3: Because we can we have healthier crops that can survive in a drought, even though they might not look really good if it gets to 90, they might survive and be able to produce a crop. So the cows have better genetics, the crops have better genetics, and we're better at managing the feed and harvesting it at the right time so that we can take that good feed products and make a ration that helps that cow be as productive as she possibly can and as efficient as she possibly can. Mm-hmm. So,
1: right. Yeah. And I think all of this kind of goes back to, you know, what I've been hearing is it really is focused on animal health and welfare.
3: Yes. Yes. The farmers want to do the best they can to take care of the cattle because that is how they make their money. Mm-hmm. And obviously it is a business. So we want to be able to, at the end of the day, be able to pay the employees and pay the bills. But the cows are what it all revolves around. Mm-hmm,
1: mm-hmm. Absolutely. So as we're getting to the close to another break, but let's quickly preview what we'll be talking about in our next segment, which with Dairy Month being in June, you've been doing quite a few activities. So give a little preview of what we'll talk about in the next segment.
3: Oh, well, we did a couple of different dairy activities as a group in the Brookings area. We have a Dairy Fest, and that is an on-farm event that the public can come and check out and learn about dairy.
1: Okay.
3: And then we did a Got Milk Gala as well for producers. So.
1: All right. Well, we'll look forward to hearing more details about that when we come back from our break. We'll be you're listening to the South Dakota Farm Bureau Town and Country Show.
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12: Price changes this month for all the main species were pretty small. Steers for 2026, we raised our forecast by 50 cents per hundredweight, but didn't make any change to our 2027 steer price forecast. Hogs, on the other hand, we lowered our price forecast for both 2026 and 2027 by $1.75 per hundredweight. Still pretty good margins in the hog industry, but just observing maybe a little bit weaker demand than we had expected, not pulling those prices up quite as much as we might have expected, especially given the very strong cattle and beef prices. In terms of poultry, our broiler price forecast, we reduced by 0.5 cents per pound for 2026 and by 2.5 cents per pound for 2027, reflecting larger supplies for both this year and next. But again, margins there remain favorable. Turkey prices have seen some strength lately. We increased our forecast by 1.3 cents per pound for 2026, now 161.2 cents per pound, but didn't make any change to our 2027 price forecast.
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14: Scattered showers and thunderstorms in our forecast today across the region. High temperature 76 and a southwest wind at 15 to 25. Low tonight at 57, scattered rain this evening, then partly cloudy. Tomorrow's high temperature 77, northwesterly wind 15 to 25, and mid-70s on Thursday. From the Storm Center at Kettleland TV, I'm meteorologist Brian Karstens.
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1: Welcome back to the South Dakota Farm Bureau Town and Country Show, where we're celebrating Dairy Month, which is the whole month of June. And in the studio today is Heidi Zwinger with the South Dakota Dairy Producers and Midwest Dairy. And Reed Jensen is also in the studio. Reed, do you drink a lot of milk and getting that in your diet?
2: I usually have a couple glasses every other day, you know, probably not as much as I used to when I was younger, but I have some grandkids that sure like to drink milk.
1: I sure like to eat ice cream.
2: Yes.
1: So that's probably my favorite way to consume dairy.
2: Probably where I navigated to that part of it more than
1: milk. Absolutely. And I think, you know, you've been holding a lot of promotions during the month. And as we're kind of getting to the end of June, you've probably kind of finished a lot of your promotions. But tell us some of the things you've been doing, Heidi.
3: Yeah, obviously, yes. Where did June go? June Dairy Month is winding down here. Mm-hmm. But at the beginning of the month, June 6th, we hosted, I work with the Dairy Fest Committee, which is out of Brookings. And that committee every year for 13 years has held a carnival or on-farm event at a local dairy. This year we went to Crosswinds Jerseys, which is by Elkton. And we set up a free event with everything from free meal with chocolate milk and grilled cheese sandwiches to bouncy houses and of course ice cream from SDSU, because why would we get it anywhere else? But we really, it's an opportunity to invite the public in to see how the dairy works. They get to see in the freestall barn where the cows live, watch them laying down, watch them eating, see the cow comfort firsthand, and then they can go in the milking parlor and actually watch the cows get milked. And it's something that's so important for us in the dairy industry to share what we're doing with the general public. Mm-hmm. I wish everybody could go to a farm and see what happens. So this is just one small way for us to open up the door and say, come see what's going on your local dairy farms. Mm-hmm. So yeah. It's a great event. Yeah. We had about 1,500 people there.
1: Wow, that's quite a few.
2: Something, you know, even though we live in an ag state and we're all kind of related to agriculture, the industry's changed so much that even people like me probably don't understand what's really going on the dairy farm anymore.
3: Mm-hmm. That's an excellent point. I was talking to somebody the other day and I said, you know, your milk doesn't come from the grocery store. It comes from a cow, but you also haven't been on a farm to understand the nuances and the improvements right. and just mm-hmm. all of the efficiencies we've added to it. Yeah. So yeah, next year I'll make sure you get invited, Reed.
2: I'll love to come.
1: Well, and I think that, again, it just kind of segues into, you know, we're very familiar with, you know, the dairy, you know, product as well, but even just the nutritional value of that product. And there's so much attention on protein, and we see so many products out there today that is focused on protein, but dairy is such a foundation of that.
3: Yes, foundational is a good way to describe dairy. Dairy foods provide a unique combination of nutrients. They're abundant and affordable and offer something for everybody's taste, right? Mm-hmm. Whether you want milk or you want ice cream or you want cottage cheese. Obviously, some of them have more nutritional value than others, mm-hmm. but it really is an opportunity to get a lot of essential vitamins and nutrients and your calcium and things like that. And protein, protein, protein, protein is all we hear about now, right?
1: Right. I mean, cottage cheese is having a moment, let's be honest.
3: Yes, 100%. 100% cottage cheese is having a moment. And the fact that we're taking dairy products that already have protein in them and then fortifying them with even more protein in your cottage cheeses and your yogurts and your milks mm-hmm. Is even more amazing, especially mm-hmm. when you think about whey protein. Whey used to be a byproduct. Mm-hmm. Like years ago, they dumped it in the field. And now it's driving our dairy market,
1: right?
3: Because of people wanting more protein in their diets. And some of that, you know, the rise of GLP-1s mm-hmm. is attributing a little bit to it, but just people wanting to be healthier in general mm-hmm. Has elevated the people's mm-hmm. desire to consume protein.
1: Right, right. It's an efficient and affordable.
3: Yes.
1: Way to really amp up that, you know, protein source, I assume.
3: Yes. Mm-hmm. Yeah, it is. It's amazing. And the interesting thing is a few weeks ago, I was in the grocery store and I found high protein Doritos. And of course, you got to flip it over and look at the ingredients when you see high protein Doritos. And the first ingredient is whey protein. Mm-hmm. So instead of using corn as a base, they actually are using that whey protein to make a Dorito that tastes a lot like Doritos. The crunch is a little different, mm-hmm. but if you're trying to eat healthier and you really like your chips, that might be a viable option mm-hmm. for you.
1: Are you writing that down, Reed?
2: Well, you know, I find myself eating a lot more cottage cheese than mm-hmm. I used to, mm-hmm. but I always spike it with some kind of fruit, you know.
1: Oh, sure, spike it with fruit.
2: Yeah.
1: Well, and I do think that people really do want to understand that and understand the nutritional value. But I think, again, that's just part of an overall healthy diet and finding ways to utilize that in their overall nutritional, you know, needs and those types of things. Yep. But so what any other products that people might not think about that come from dairy?
3: You know, I don't know if there's any products that I can think of off the top of my head. I think there's so many different food products that can be made from it that we mm-hmm. haven't gotten very far outside the box. And I say that with a caveat. Recently at our annual meeting for Midwest Dairy, there was a researcher who pulled what looked to be a plastic spoon out of his shirt pocket. And he told us this is not a plastic spoon. This is actually made from lactose permeate. So it was almost like a sugary substance, and they put it in a 3D printer and printed a spoon.
2: Wow.
3: So if they could figure out how to do that on a larger scale and make it economically feasible, you'd have a biodegradable single-use spoon. Mm. So there's constantly research being done through Midwest Dairy and our National Dairy Checkoff, Dairy Management Incorporated, to try to find different things besides food for our from our dairy products.
1: That's great.
2: And the other thing we haven't talked about too much is the cheese side.
3: Yeah.
2: We
3: are a cheese state.
2: Yeah.
3: Yeah, we make a lot of cheese.
2: We have the processing right here up at Brookings.
1: Absolutely.
3: Yep. Yeah. Well, we have most of the milk in our state goes to cheese. I'd say an 80 to 90% of that leaves, 80 to 90% of the dairy leaves our state as cheese.
2: Okay. Wow.
1: That's interesting. We didn't really dive into some of those statistics. So share with us kind of as we're wrapping up, some of the statistics in the state and the growth in our state.
3: The growth, of course, we talked about began, 20 years ago and really picked up steam in the last 5 to 10 years. And milk production has grown 73.8% since 2020. So reaching 5.4 billion pounds in 2025.
1: Wow.
3: And with that, the milk fat production is up 87.2%. And the state's 240,000 dairy cows, that's a 70% increase.
1: Wow. That's a lot.
3: So South Dakota ranks number one in the nation for growth in dairy. And not just growth in the number of cows, growth in the amount of increased production and the amount of fat production.
1: Mm-hmm.
3: So when we talk about making cheese, yes, we want fluid milk, but we're really what we call a component market, where we want those cows to produce higher butter fat and higher protein, because that makes the cheese, you're shipping less water, basically.
1: Mm-hmm.
3: So we've done well as producers to help deliver a more consistent dairy product to our processors.
1: Mm-hmm.
2: And we always forget that how important milk is in the school lunch programs.
1: Absolutely.
3: Yes. Yes. Having the whole milk added back into school lunch options, it was really a win for dairy. Yeah.
1: Mm-hmm. Absolutely. Anything else that you would share just about June being Dairy Month or things that might be coming down the line?
3: I guess the only other thing I can think of to share is that, the producers... I talk about producers, I talk about farmers, and it's really people and families behind the product doing the work. Some of it is the owners, some of it is local people that grew up in the dairy industry and want to expand their skill set, and some of it is people coming from other areas just to help get the milk produced. So it's people and community are what's getting it done.
1: Yeah, which I think that's such a good point, Heidi, because, we've talked a lot about the industry, but really it comes right back down to the people getting up and taking care of those cows every day and milking the animals and, doing the work every day, because it still is a very, it's hard work and dedicated people.
3: Yes, absolutely.
1: So thank you to all the dairy producers out there, and thanks for being in the studio with us celebrating Dairy Month.
3: Delighted to be here. Go have some ice cream when you leave.
2: Or chocolate milk.
1: We'll be right back with South Dakota Farm Bureau Town and Country Show.
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1: Welcome back to the South Dakota Farm Bureau Town and Country Show. And we've had a great conversation celebrating June Dairy Month. But we're about to welcome another guest on the show this morning. And from South Dakota's Department of Agriculture and Natural Resources, we have Deputy Secretary Brian Walsh. Brian, welcome to the show.
18: Yeah, great. Thanks for having me today. Appreciate the opportunity to talk with you.
1: Good morning, Brian. And you know, we're really excited to share a really annual, exciting annual event. You are about to kick off the annual Governor's Ag Summit. Share with us what's going on this week.
18: Absolutely. So we're excited to host this year's Ag Summit in Pierre. It's going to be this Thursday and Friday, the 25th and 26th, with Thursday being our sort of our conference day, our panels and our discussion day. And then we're going to do some tours on Friday. We're just looking forward to having everybody join us in Pierre for a great event.
1: Absolutely. Now, Brian, you usually move this event around the state. Last year, you were out in western South Dakota. It being in Pierre this year, which is really fun. It's kind of obviously state capital, center of the state. Really, it's fun to move it around so people have opportunity to drive from various directions.
18: Absolutely. It's, you know, we got a big state, so it's good to move it around. You can highlight different topics in different areas. You know, focus a little bit this time on some things that go on in Pierre. Selfishly, it's nice to have the conference in Pierre and stay at my own house at night and do a little less traveling.
1: Absolutely.
18: Yep. You know, but we try to spread it around so not only we can make it convenient for producers and interested parties to attend, but also, you know, the state's got a lot of variability. Mm-hmm. And agriculture is different depending on where you're at. We want to try and focus on those things.
2: Brian, what do you see as some of the challenges this year, and what would you be talking about?
18: Yeah, absolutely. You know, of course, we'll hear from the governor and get a little policy and agricultural policy update from the governor. Also, very excited to have the governor award Jerry Smits our annual Ag Ambassador Award. I think a lot of people know Jerry and the wonderful person that he is and the contributions he's made to agriculture. So we're really excited to highlight Jerry at this year's Ag Summit. Mm-hmm. Going to spend some time with a conservation panel talking about the tools in the toolbox that our sort of, you know, our producers, our frontline conservationists have to make their operations successful, to help protect the environment and those, how those things work together. So we're excited for that panel. Going to talk a little bit about advocacy and lobbying, and you know, we're in Pierre, so we got to talk about that with the panel discussion. We're going to get some economic updates from David Wibner, and we'll end with a last panel, at least discussion will be you know, what are some of the positives and benefits and reasons why companies invest in South Dakota. Folks from Smithfields and Bell Brands will be on that panel, really talking about what is it that makes South Dakota a good place to invest. And then we're gonna close out the day. I'm very excited for this with our keynote speaker Gray Zabel, who is a Pierre native, who's actually in one of my son's high school classes. Gray is a 2026 Super Bowl champion with the Seattle Seahawks. He's had great success on the football field and in the egg field. He's a fourth-generation producer, and he's we actually had a situation where we were having a little call set up to go over things, and he missed the call because he was unloading a new tractor. So he's going to talk to us a little bit about how you know, his journey both on the football side, but also how his agricultural roots have influenced his life and his success. So we're very excited for that. So we think it's going to be a good day. And then of course on Friday we'll have a few tours, which I think will be good. We'll stop by the Dakota Lakes Research Farm, swing up to the Purus pea processing facility, and then a unique opportunity to visit the Dare to Dream equine rehabilitation facility near Pierce. So we think it's going to be a great event.
1: Absolutely. You have a lot to pack in a couple of days.
18: We do. Yeah, it's a busy couple days. But, you know, once we get everybody together, we like to keep them busy.
2: Yeah, Brian, you talk about Gray Zabel. It seems like these kids that come off the farm or in agriculture and that go into the NFL, it seems like that work ethic they have really makes them stars in the NFL.
18: You do see that a lot of those players too end up being offensive or defensive linemen, sort of the workhorses that are really having to grind away. And I'm quite certain that that work ethic and ag background has influenced and contributed to their success. So I'm very excited to hear Gray's story and get an opportunity to, you know, to talk a little football as well.
1: Now, Brian, I know it's just a couple of days away, but are people still able to register for this event, or how does that work still?
18: You bet. So first, a big shout out to our sponsors. We have a great sponsorship of this event, which allows it to be free and open to the public, which we love.
1: Mm-hmm.
18: We do ask folks to register, and you can certainly still do that. You can go to our website at danr.sd.gov, and on the top banner there's an Egg Summit tab, and if you click on that, you'll find your way to registration. So if it's a last-minute decision and you're going to come to the event, be great if you could register. If not, just swing in Thursday morning, and we'll get you a name badge and be happy that you're there.
1: That sounds great, and I think really appreciate that you're able to, you know, provide that opportunity for people to attend, you know, without cost and take in that, event plus the tours. And if they're not able to attend both days, you do really encourage people to come to one or the other, right?
18: Absolutely. If you could even swing in for a panel discussion or two, or can just make the tours, there's no real restrictions. Just want to, you know, keep it open and get people engaged and have those, hear those stories and hear that information. And then, as I think we all know, a lot of times when you're at these conferences, I'm at one right now, it's the discussions that break. It's the conversation you have, over a snack break that, really has a lot of value. So we just want to encourage that, and we will be happy for anyone who can make it.
2: Mm-hmm. That's called networking.
18: Yes, sir.
1: Yeah, great networking opportunities and ways to, you know, kind of exchange ideas and information. And do you know where you're holding it next year? Maybe that hasn't been decided yet.
18: We don't know specifically where it's going to be held. We've had some initial conversations. Very likely we will be moving it back towards the east, as we rotate around the state. But I suspect here, after about a week or 10 days or so after the event's over, that discussion will pick up again right away.
1: Sure, absolutely. Well, one more time, give us the website where people can register if they'd like to attend.
18: You bet. danr.sd.gov. And that'll get you to Danner's website. And then on the top banner, there's an Ag Summit tab. If you click on that, you will get all the information you need. The programs available online, the agenda, and, of course, the registration link.
1: That sounds great. Well, Brian, thank you so much for being on the show this morning to share information about the Governor's Ag Summit in Pierre, June 25th through 26th. And we hope you have a great event.
2: Thank you, Brian.
18: Yes, thank you so much for your time.
1: Absolutely. And we will be right back with the South Dakota Farm Bureau Town and Country Show.
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1: Welcome back to the South Dakota Farm Bureau Town and Country Show. And Reed, we've had great conversations this morning. June is Dairy Month. And of course, we were able to highlight the Governor's Ag Summit. So,
2: yeah, when it comes down to it, we're always talking about value-added agriculture.
1: Absolutely.
2: And dairy is value-added agriculture. Mm-hmm. I mean, we're taking the crops and making milk out of it, then processing cheese.
1: Mm-hmm. Absolutely.
2: So we're always looking for ways to add value to our products in mm-hmm. the state, mm-hmm. and whether it be dairy or whatever comes out of the Ag Summit.
1: Absolutely. You
2: know, that's the bottom line.
1: And I think about, as we look for opportunities for our young farmers and ranchers to, mm-hmm. Perhaps get back to the farm, and sometimes those ways are a challenge. We think about livestock is often a way to do that.
2: It is, and
1: we actually have an event coming up, and want to highlight. Well, first of all, Dakota Fest will be coming up in August, and that'll be here before we know it. So Dakota Fest is August 18th through the 20th in Mitchell, yes. And Farm Bureau always hosts our congressional forum on Wednesday of that week. So be watching your calendars for that. But following Dakota Fest this year, we will be hosting a Next Gen Beef Tour August 21st and 22nd in the Mitchell area. And go to our website, South Dakota Farm Bureau's website, to find out more. Just talking about ways that maybe young farmers and ranchers can learn more about the beef industry.
2: Through YF&R?
1: Yep, the Young Farmers and Ranchers, along with Beef Logic. So, again, Next Gen Beef Tour right after Dakota Fest this year, August 21st and 22nd. Thanks again for listening to the South Dakota Farm Bureau Town and Country Show.

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1: Record fraud crackdown. I'm Lisa Brady, Fox News. More than 450 people now charged across the U.S. in just the past 2 weeks for schemes totaling more than $6 billion in fraud. And Assistant Attorney General Colin McDonald says it's more than just stealing taxpayer dollars.
2: Our sick, needy, and elderly, placing their faith in the gift of medicine, were neglected, ignored, and used for personal profit.
1: Health Secretary Robert F. Kennedy Jr. says the goal now is to stop and prevent fraud. He says under the previous administration, it was pay first, then chase.
3: And when I ask people, the careers at HHS, how could you do this? This is crazy, because of course we never claw back anything. They said that they were told to focus on

0: In the Middle East again. He adds that the money and or sanctions that the U.S. Treasury is releasing goes in escrow controlled by the USA and will be used for the purchase of food and medical supplies exclusively from the United States, including corn, wheat and soybeans from our great American farmers. Now, in the Oval Office yesterday, the president says that his red lines will be met.
1: Fox Business's Edward Lawrence. Iran says it will control spending, also disputing any agreement yet on allowing U.N. nuclear inspectors to return. 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
6: From the Kello.com News Center, I'm Tom Rooney. By this time tomorrow, we'll know who the new leaders will be for the city of Sioux Falls for the next several years. Christine Erickson and Jamie Smith are in a runoff for mayor. James Oppenheimer and Vince Don are in the other citywide runoff for an at-large council spot. Zach Okiway and Zach DeBoer face each other in the Central District Council race. Sarah Pankinen and Mike Crane are vying for the Southeast District Council seat. Lincoln County Commissioners are filling a vacancy. Betty Otten resigned last Thursday, citing health concerns. Residents of District 2 who are interested in the spot have until next Monday to submit a letter of interest. Commissioners will hold open interviews with those candidates. By state law, the commission will vote to approve a candidate to fill the opening. The city of Brookings is gearing up for its municipal election, which will be held in conjunction with the general election on November 3rd. People interested in running for two available council seats can get a candidate packet and nominating petitions from the city clerk's office. July 3rd is the first day petitions can be circulated. And the South Dakota State Fairgrounds are being filled with power, red power to be exact. The 37th National Red Power Roundup is being held later this week with the America 250 celebration on its heels. Noah Beck of the South Dakota chapter of Red Power says there will be plenty to see.
7: I think the oldest thing we have is a replica of an 1832 McCormick Reaper. Wow. That was the first thing that became International Harvester. Cyrus McCormick built that. And we've got all the way up to a brand new Providence Magnum tractor built by Case IH.
6: This is the third time the National Red Power Roundup has been held at the South Dakota State Fairgrounds. From the Kello.com News Center, I'm Tom Rooney.
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10: Look for chances of showers and thunderstorms scattered throughout the region today. Our high temperature at 76 and a southwest wind 15 to 25. For tonight, low temperature 57. Rain chances will come to an end overnight. Partly cloudy tomorrow, northwest winds and a high temperature at 77. From the Storm Center at Kelloland TV, I'm meteorologist Brian Karstens.
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0: Welcome back in here to Clay and Buck. And we got a lot of talkbacks, a lot of calls, a lot of good things. Hold on one second. Let's see. Dan, a trucker in Wisconsin. Toot, toot. We love our truckers. What's going on, Dan? There we go.
1: It's Don, by the way.
0: It says Dan on my screen, so I'm going to... Producer Greg gets a code red today, but go ahead.
1: Producer Greg knows me. He probably just miswrote in a hurry. He's a busy man. Leave him alone, please. He's a good man. I like him.
0: He only gets like 300 calls a show, so it is. He's got to go fast. That is true. What's going
1: on?
0: Oh, wait. Let's hold you through, because I just realized I just talked through your... Stay with us, buddy. We'll get to you on the other side of the break. We got to do some commerce right now. It's time for some commerce. All right. Life in Israel every day is quite a dichotomy. On the one hand, this younger nation is full of people with both ambition and resolve, utilizing the freedom and sense of entrepreneurship that exists there. And then there's the near constant threat of an attack from a neighboring country that loudly vows for your elimination. It cannot be easy. Having countries like the United States standing by you as your strongest ally has been extraordinarily helpful to the stability of Israel. Today, that friendship matters more than ever. 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
3: I'm Charles Payne, and this is the Fox Business Report.
4: Business activity is improving this month. The S&P PMI readings on the service sector of the economy and manufacturing picked up, helped by more optimistic news out of the Middle East. Manufacturing output rose at the fastest pace since July of 2021. The services sector reading was at a four-month high, though the report says companies expressed concerns about higher prices. Stocks started the session with a sell-off as technology shares continued to see a pullback, but losses moderated and trading turned mixed. Tesla's European monthly sales more than doubled last month. Drivers are embracing Tesla cars in Europe after more than a year of big gains for rival cars from China. That's your Fox Business Report. I'm Jenny Coselda. Invested in you.
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4: From the Kello.com News Center, I'm Tom Rooney. It all comes down to today for candidates involved in the races for mayor and three city council slots in Sioux Falls. Christine Erickson and Jamie Smith are in a runoff for mayor. Polls are open until 7 this evening. Lincoln County commissioners are working on filling a vacancy. Betty Otten resigned last Thursday, citing health concerns. Residents of District 2 who are interested in the spot have until Monday to submit a letter of interest. Commissioners will hold open interviews with those candidates. Commissioner Joel Aaron says it's important to hold the interview sessions at night.
5: In order to provide maximum transparency and openness to the public, if we do need to continue over the process, we should schedule it for a nighttime meeting.
4: By state law, the commission will vote to approve a candidate to fill the opening. The first round of interviews begins next Tuesday evening at 6:30. The city of Brookings is also gearing up for its municipal election, which will be held in conjunction with the general election set for November 3rd. July 3rd is the first day petitions can be circulated. Plea bargains are on the table in the Hibachi Grill case in Sioux Falls. A man named Peter and a woman named Helen are pleading guilty to two charges, including employing illegal aliens. Four people connected with the Hibachi Grill restaurant in Sioux Falls were arrested last year. There's no word on any new developments involving the other two who were arrested. And the SDSU women's soccer program is getting a new home. Dakota Layers and the Ramsdale family provided the largest investment in school history for a women's athletics-only initiative. The new facility will be located just east of the Dana Dykehouse Stadium. From the Kello.com News Center, I'm Tom Rooney.
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7: Becoming partly to mostly cloudy for the rest of your Tuesday with scattered showers and thunderstorms later in the day. A few of those storms may be strong to severe. We'll have a high of 76 and a southwest wind at 10 to 20 miles per hour. A few more sprinkles tonight, partly cloudy and a low of 57, then mostly sunny on Wednesday. A bit breezy with that northwest wind, but we'll also have a high of 77. From the Storm Center at Kello Wayne TV, I'm meteorologist Adam Rudd.
6: 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Kello, News Talk 1320, 107.9.
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9: 2nd hour of Clay and Buck kicks off right now. Thank you for being here with us, everybody. We got used to, for a while, I think, the shrieking like banshees of the Democrats when it came to our sacred institutions. You hear them say,
10: our sacred institutions! Trump is destroying our sacred institutions!
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2: From the Kelo.com News Center, I'm Kristen Tyler. By this time tomorrow, we'll know who the new leaders will be for the city of Sioux Falls over the next several years. Christine Erickson and Jamie Smith are in a runoff for mayor. James Oppenheimer and Vince Don are in the other citywide runoff for an at-large council spot. Zach Okui and Zach DeBoer face each other in the Central District Council race, and Sarah Pankonen and Mike Crane are vying for the Southeast District Council seat. The Sioux Falls School Board has unanimously approved opting out of property tax limitations to meet the needs of next year's budget. But the amount of the opt-out will be smaller than last year, so the school's portion of tax bills will be lower. Dawn Marie Johnson chaired last night's board meeting. She says the district is required to publish the information under the heading Notice of Tax Increase, which she calls misleading.
3: This reduction will lower the school tax bill by 23% on a typical home. Homeowners will not see an increase in school property taxes. They will see a decrease.
2: Under the resolution passed by the board, the school portion of the property tax bill will decrease by about 23% for the typical home. A Sioux Falls banker has been elected to serve on the board of Independent Community Bankers of America Payments. Trent Sorb of First International Bank and Trust has 30 years in banking and payments, serving in leadership positions nationwide. The South Dakota State Fairgrounds are being filled with power, red power to be specific. The 37th National Red Power Roundup is being held later this week with the America 250 celebration on its heels. Noah Beck is the social media representative of South Dakota's chapter of Red Power.
4: I think the oldest thing we have is a replica of an 1832 McCormick Reaper. Wow. That was the first thing that became International Harvester. Cyrus McCormick built that. And we've got all the way up to a brand new Providence Magnum tractor built by Case IH.
2: This is the third time the National Red Power Roundup has been held at the South Dakota Fairgrounds. From the Kelo.com News Center, I'm Kristen Tyler.
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6: Becoming partly to mostly cloudy for the rest of your Tuesday with scattered showers and thunderstorms later in the day. A few of those storms may be strong to severe. We'll have a high of 76 and a southwest wind at 10 to 20 miles per hour. A few more sprinkles tonight, partly cloudy and a low of 57, then mostly sunny on Wednesday. A bit breezy with that northwest wind, but we'll also have a high of 77. From the Storm Center at Kelo Land TV, I'm meteorologist Adam Rudd.
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8: Buck, thanks for having me back.
7: You know, I'm actually going to have you, if you would, react. You probably haven't even heard this yet because it just happened, and my crack team of clip cutters have pulled this for us. Have you react to what Trump just said about the Iran deal, okay? So a reporter asked him, this is about the IAEA inspection stuff. Let's talk about nuclear inspections and all that jazz. This is cut 30. Play it, guys.
9: Iranians are saying there's no scheduled visit for the IAEA inspectors. Is that part of your agreement?
10: They're wrong. They know they're wrong. They told us inside, and we have it down, 100% inspections. And if they were right, I'd cancel the meetings right now.
9: And Iran says there's no agreement to buy.
11: From your view, Mr. President, when will those inspectors actually be on the ground?
10: At the appropriate time. There's no rush, but they'll be on the ground at the appropriate time.
7: So Trump being Trump, he's like, shut up, you're wrong. There's going to be inspectors.

0: KELLO.com News Center. I'm Kristen Tyler. Lincoln County commissioners have laid the groundwork for selecting a new commissioner. Betty Otten resigned last Thursday, citing health concerns. Lincoln County residents who want to fill the vacancy have until next Monday to submit a letter of interest. Commissioners plan to hold open interviews during night sessions beginning a week from today. Deputy State's Attorney Drew DeGroot answered public concerns about whether the balloting process by commissioners would be public record.
1: Ballots would be open. They'd be made public record and filed in the auditor's office. The public would know who you're voting for. That's one of the stipulations with the ballot process because we are a government entity, not a private entity. Those would have to be public record.
0: The process will begin next Tuesday and meetings for interviews will be added if necessary. Spearfish Creek is an attraction for fishers and tourists, but the waters are less clear as the creek is facing erosion and pollution issues. Proposals for solutions are being presented this afternoon to city officials. The SDSU women's soccer program is getting a new home. Dakota Layers and the Ramsdale family provided the largest investment in school history for a women's athletics-only initiative. It will be located just east of Dana Dykehouse Stadium. Add meat allergies to the list of risks caused by tick bites. Emergency room visits for tick bites are higher than in past years. Some ticks now carry alpha-gal syndrome, or AGS. It triggers allergic reactions to beef, pork, lamb, venison, and rabbit meat. A Sioux Falls man faces multiple charges for crashing into a police patrol vehicle. When officers approached a car parking illegally in a handicapped spot, the driver put the car in reverse and slammed into the cruiser. 26-year-old Habib Abdul Qadir is being held on a $50,000 cash bond. Over $292,000 raised for Feeding South Dakota. That's the total from the weekend's gala, raised by the South Dakota Cattlemen's Foundation. Feeding South Dakota CEO Lori Dykstra says the primetime gala makes a tremendous difference for the families they serve. From the KELLO.com News Center, I'm Kristen Tyler.
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4: Becoming partly to mostly cloudy for the rest of your Tuesday with scattered showers and thunderstorms later in the day. A few of those storms may be strong to severe. We'll have a high of 76 and a southwest wind at 10 to 20 miles per hour. A few more sprinkles tonight, partly cloudy and a low of 57, then mostly sunny on Wednesday. A bit breezy with that northwest wind, but we'll also have a high of 77. From the Storm Center at KELLO Wind TV, I'm meteorologist Adam Rudd.
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5: 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The Markley, Van Camp, and Robbins Show. Jamie Markley, David Van Camp, Scott Robbins.
6: Yo, man.
5: Okay. The second largest Medicaid fraud bust in history.
7: Yeah, the Justice Department announcing this morning a massive Medicaid fraud bust amounting to billions of dollars with hundreds of defendants. HHS Secretary RFK Jr. was part of the festivities today as they were announcing this and explained what was going on.
5: Okay. Roll it. And roll it.
8: $6.5 billion in alleged fraud. The second largest amount ever charged in a single health care fraud operation. The Department of Justice charged a record number of Medicaid fraud defendants. More than 440 defendants now face charges.
5: Stop making faces, Scott. He's not done yet.
6: I know. I'll stop.
5: He can't help it.
6: I'll stop.
5: Okay. It makes you want to clear. I know.
6: All the time.
5: Makes you
6: want to
5: clear your throat.
6: Sorry,
5: okay.
6: Yeah.
8: This effort brought together federal agencies, state partners, and U.S. territories across the United States. 18 of the participating states, as Attorney General Blanche pointed out, were blue states with Democratic governors. Fraud does not recognize party lines, and neither does accountability.
5: Well, good.
7: Yeah. Well, and this is more than just, you know, overbilling or billing for services that never happened to clients that don't exist. I mean, there are real life and death consequences to this. The Assistant Attorney General for Fraud, his name is Colin McDonald. He talked about this doctor that was just basically signing off on sports physicals and then raking in money, and it led to a kid dying.
5: Oh my gosh. All right, roll that.
9: One patient's test results showing an enlarged heart. The defendant allegedly signed off on the test results within approximately 11 seconds of accessing the 63 test result images. As a result, the student was cleared to play, and he suffered sudden cardiac arrest.

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8: 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They're always looking for the shiny object, and the shiny object for them is Iran. 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
20: 8 members of a North Texas Antifa terror cell received historic federal sentences today. These are the folks who ambushed the Alvarado facility, mm-hmm. ICE detention facility.
19: Yeah.
20: Prison terms ranging from 30 years to life in prison.
19: Good.
20: This was the first federal Antifa terrorism prosecution and convictions in U.S. history. The ringleader of it got 100 years in prison.
19: Just an idea, huh?
20: Yeah.
19: All right. We got to get to Nimrods. Here we go.
22: When the going gets tough.
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25: I love the poorly educated.
19: All right. Nimrods in the News. We go to Kentucky. 51-year-old Tricia Crowley and 48-year-old Damon Bennett are facing felony charges. Why? Well, the car was parked in an quote, employee spot. So an officer checked it out. They looked inside. They saw Trisha and Damon with a bag that said, I'm not joking, definitely not a bag full of drugs.
21: Well, why would they even search it then?
20: Yeah.
19: Well, surprisingly, it was filled with drugs. Trisha also had a fake ID, and Damon, surprisingly, had some outstanding warrants. So all sorts of charges they're facing now. Definitely not a bag full of drugs. And that's Nimrods in the News.

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4: A renewed warning to Iran. I'm Lisa Brady, Fox News. President Trump saying moments ago the U.S. will have to finish the job if Iran isn't reasonable. But he also says he thinks Iran will do what they have to do.
5: The Iran economy has been crushed and their defense industrial base has been damaged so severely that it'll take them many years to rebuild. Many, many years. And now we're trying to work out a deal that's fair.
4: Sounding an optimistic tone about ongoing talks, even as Iran contradicts some of what the U.S. is saying, including an agreement to allow nuclear inspections to resume. The president speaking at a Mack Trucks plant in Pennsylvania, touting an economic agenda he says is spurring investment and creating jobs. Democrats say it's only costing Americans more money. On the 10th try, the U.S. Senate just passing a war powers resolution already passed by the House, aiming to block further military action against Iran without congressional approval, though it's considered largely symbolic without the force of law. Sentencing day for multiple protesters convicted in the shooting at a Texas immigration center.
6: Eight individuals are sentenced to decades behind bars for last year's armed July 4th attack on the Prairie Land ICE Detention Center in Alvarado, Texas, which resulted in a police officer shot in the neck. Alleged organizer Benjamin Song, who shot and wounded the officer, was sentenced to 100 years in prison. The seven others received terms ranging from 30 to 70 years. Prosecutors calling it domestic terrorism, calling the violence an attack plotted by Antifa operatives, but defense attorneys deny there were Antifa associations, insisting it was just a demonstration with fireworks before gunshots broke out.
4: Fox's Lillian Wu. It's the first Antifa-related sentencing after a Trump executive order designating the group as a domestic terror organization. Stocks finished lower, the Dow down 47 points at the bell after earlier gains. 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

0: nominating petitions from the city clerk's office. July 3rd is the first day petitions can be circulated. More privacy, welcoming neighborhoods, and meaningful relationships. Those are just some of the benefits of newly constructed twin homes by Dakota Abilities in Sioux Falls. Two new twin homes are replacing a 16-person home for adults with intellectual and developmental disabilities. Another twin home is now under construction. The Minnesota DNR's Eagle Cam nest is empty. One of the three eaglets was absent from the nest after a nighttime storm on June 11th. It was found on the ground, alert and unharmed. The other two eaglets left the nest on the 18th and 22nd, with all three appearing to do well. The Sioux Falls School Board has unanimously approved opting out of a property tax limitation to meet the needs of next year's budget. But the amount of the opt-out will be smaller than last year, so the school's portion of tax bills will be lower. Dawn Marie Johnson chaired last night's board meeting. She says the district is required to publish the information under the heading, quote, Notice of Tax Increase, which she calls misleading.
1: This reduction will lower the school tax bill by 23% on a typical home. Homeowners will not see an increase in school property taxes. They will see a decrease.
0: Under the resolution passed by the board, the school portion of the property tax bill will decrease by about 23% for the typical home. From the Kello.com News Center, I'm Kristen Tyler.
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4: Becoming partly to mostly cloudy for the rest of your Tuesday with scattered showers and thunderstorms later in the day. A few of those storms may be strong to severe. We'll have a high of 76 and a southwest wind at 10 to 20 miles per hour. A few more sprinkles tonight, partly cloudy and a low of 57, then mostly sunny on Wednesday. A bit breezy with that northwest wind, but we'll also have a high of 77. From the Storm Center at Kello Land TV, I'm meteorologist Adam Rudd.
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5: The Markley, Van Camp, and Robbins Show. Jamie Markley, David Van Camp, Scott Robbins. Okay, David, you're forcing us to do this, turning to the View.
6: Yeah.
5: Oh, man.
6: This
5: ought to be good.
6: Well, the body cam footage of the arrest of Carmelo Anthony was released over the weekend, and along with the long-distance video of the moment he murdered Austin Metcalf at that track meet.
5: Mm-hmm.
6: And, yeah, it doesn't really – it's hard to tell what was going on underneath the tent from the angle. Mm-hmm. But if, you know, fearing for your life, I couldn't really suss that out, because I would think, you know, there would be an obvious, like, melee going on if you're trying to claim self-defense, and wasn't that.
5: If you fear for your life, you run.
6: Yeah.
5: You're not afraid of the rain.
6: Yeah, right. So Sonny Hostin, though, on The View says, well, there's clearly self-defense at play.
5: Oh, is she an expert?
7: She's
5: the
7: worst.
8: We have to look at self-defense here because there seems to be two systems of justice at play in this country. And there have been for a very long time. I was part of the system, so I understand that, and I believe that to be true.
5: Mm-hmm.
8: Okay,
5: I'm going to stop right there for a second.
6: Yeah.
5: To me, it's like the way you have to look at someone like Sonny Hostin. She is the PR person at a firm. And that firm happens to be what? The Democratic Party for the most part?
6: Yeah.
5: Or left ideology?
7: No, the far left part of the party, yes.
5: And so as a PR person, what do? You apologize to anything. You're grasping at straws. And you don't care if you get embarrassed.
6: Yeah.
5: You have to go out there and basically lie to people, if needed, with no shame.
6: Mm-hmm.
5: Because you're going to get paid handsomely for it.
6: Mm-hmm.
7: And she does.
5: Yes, and as long as you just take off the whole hat that would say, hey, I just want to hear from reasonable people, that's not what these people are. They're just freaking PR people.
7: There's money in her racism.
5: Yeah, 100%.
7: Yeah.
5: I mean, this is their business.
7: Yeah.
5: Yes.
8: In this case, this young man, you heard him say, he put his hands on me, and I told him not to. This, the kid that died, and I have so much empathy for him and his family's loss. That kid was 200 pounds. This kid was 130 pounds. And so, and the other kid was also taller than he is. He was the only black kid under the tent. And he.
5: Okay, so there's a lie.
6: Yeah.
5: And tell me if I'm wrong. He called Metcalf a female dog, did he not?
6: Well, that, according to the non-white witnesses who were under that tent.
5: Yeah.
6: who

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3: The Markley Van Camp and Robbins Show. Thank you very much for being here. Jamie Markley, David Van Camp, Scott Robbins, and the five stories we're watching today.
4: One, two, three, four, five.
5: Okay, number five. The Supreme Court rules immigrants may lose green cards if they leave the country while facing criminal charges, even if they have not been convicted.
3: Okay.
5: Yeah. Well, there you go. Don't leave the country while you're facing criminal charges. Yeah.
3: Probably not a good idea.
5: Number four, the Senate has passed the 21st Century Road to Housing Act. This cuts red tape for building new homes to try to boost inventory around the United States. It also restricts Wall Street from buying up single-family homes. It's expected to pass the House and then be signed by the president.
3: Okay.
5: Number three, a Biden-appointed judge, her name is Sparkle Suknanan, Kawawa, has blocked the Trump administration from using a Social Security database to verify voter eligibility.
3: Sparkle.
5: Sparkle.
6: Sparkle.
3: Shanga. Joe.
5: Yes.
6: Kawawa.
5: Yes.
3: Close.
5: Number two, President Trump says that 19 million barrels of oil flowed out of the Strait of Hormuz yesterday. And number one, eight Antifa terrorists who ambushed an ICE facility in Alvarado, Texas, and shot a police officer in the neck have been sentenced to a lengthy prison terms from 30 years to life. The ringleader of the attack got 100 years. The New Republic, a left-wing media outlet, described them as protesters. They were trying to kill people. That was the point of this.
7: Holy smokes.
5: Yeah. Those are the top five stories that we're watching today. 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
3: Okay, when a musical artist passes away, and they've got unreleased songs. Okay, maybe they're not finished yet. Mm-hmm. Somebody else is going to finish them. You think it's okay then they're released?
7: Yeah, why not?
3: Okay. Some people would argue, well, there's a reason it wasn't finished because they didn't like it. Now somebody else is trying to profit off of that.
7: Yeah. It's all right.
3: Okay.
7: I mean, I want to hear it. I mean, who doesn't want to hear it if you're a fan of the artist, for crying out loud? Yeah.
3: Yeah, because the artist is not going to get judged on it.
7: No, they're not going to make any more music.
3: No. Waylon Jennings' son, Shooter, has been making sure unheard songs from his dad's vault see the light of day. The second installment is coming out. It's a project called Diamonds. And so the title track was released. I'm like, oh, well, I want to hear this. I'm sure you at least want to hear a little part, right?
7: Yeah.
3: Okay. By the way, Glenn Campbell's on this, too.
7: Oh, wow.
3: Doesn't sing, but he plays guitar. You don't hear the guitar here, but here's a little sliver.

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11: The Mark Levin Camp and Robin Show. 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
7: You know, a really sad story in Montreal yesterday. Oh. I'm sure you've seen the footage of this, where a gunman opened fire and killed a police officer. Another civilian died. It does kind of look like the female cop shot him on accident. But, yeah, just a terrible thing. Well, his manifesto's out, and, yeah, he's an incel communist revolutionary who hates the Jews.
11: Yep, unfortunately, not a surprise, just terrible. More on that later. We got to get to Nimrod. It's the wild one.
13: When the going gets tough.
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14: I love the poorly educated.
11: All right. Nimrod's in the News. We go to Shaver Lake, California, where a dude dropped his sunglasses into this vault toilet at this California campsite, tried to get the sunglasses, and fell into the vault. Yes, first responders were called to Camp Edison. And, oh my gosh, yeah, he had fallen into the waterless, non-flushing toilet while trying to grab the sunglasses. Oh, goodness. Here's the cop.
16: They advised that the subject had fallen into the chemical storage tank. Law enforcement, Camp Edison staff, fire personnel responded. We were able to safely get him out, decontaminate him.
11: Yeah, it took a while. And that's Nimrod's in the News.

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0: Congress sends a message to the president. Lisa Brady, Fox News. The U.S. Senate passing a war powers resolution on the 10th try. It already passed the House and is aimed at blocking more military action against Iran without approval from lawmakers, though it's considered largely symbolic. Four Republicans voting in favor of the resolution, including Kentucky's Rand Paul. But he tells Fox Business he stands with President Trump on diplomacy.
10: I think they will trade their nuclear program because they have been thoroughly decimated. I don't think they're excited about it, but I think ultimately they will trade their nuclear program. And I think their enriched uranium, there's never been a better time than to have it removed from the country than now.
0: The Senate vote was 50-48 with two Republican senators absent and one Democrat, Pennsylvania's John Fetterman, voting against it. President Trump insisting talks with Iran are going well and that his economic agenda is spurring growth.
11: Right now, we have more factories being built, and I mean car factories, AI factories, factories of every type, than we've ever had in the history of our country by three times.
0: Visiting a Mack Trucks plant in Pennsylvania, where he also urged voters to support Congressman Ryan McKenzie, an incumbent Republican being challenged by Democrat Bob Brooks. In primaries today, two incumbent House Democrats are facing progressive challengers, backed by New York City Mayor Zoran Mamdani.
12: What we see in these candidacies is a referendum on whether the kind of leadership we have is the one that is serving the people of the city.
0: The self-proclaimed Democratic Socialist says not just more Democrats, but better ones should be elected. Several House races on the New York ballot, along with another in Utah. Voters are also settling the fall candidates for governor in Maryland and in South Carolina, where both Republicans in a runoff race now have President Trump's support. 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
15: From the Kelo.com News Center, I'm Kristen Tyler. Lincoln County commissioners are working on filling a vacancy. Betty Otten resigned last Thursday, citing health concerns. Residents of District 2 who are interested in the spot have until next Monday to submit a letter of interest. Commissioners will hold open interviews from those candidates. Commissioner Joel Aaron says it's important to hold the interview sessions at night.
16: In order to provide maximum transparency and openness to the public, if we do need to continue over the process, we should schedule it for a night.

0: Under the resolution passed by the board, the school portion of the property tax bill will decrease by about 23% for the typical home. Plea bargains are on the table in the Hibachi Grill case in Sioux Falls. A man named Peter and a woman named Helen are pleading guilty to two charges, including employing illegal aliens. Four people connected with the Hibachi Grill restaurant were arrested last year. There's no word on any new developments involving the other two who were arrested. It all comes down to today for candidates involved in the races for mayor and three city council slots in Sioux Falls. Christine Erickson and Jamie Smith are in a runoff for mayor. Polls close at 7 o'clock this evening. From the Kelo.com News Center, I'm Kristen Tyler.
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3: There could be some spotty thunder showers tonight. Otherwise, quiet with a low of 57 degrees. Tomorrow, partly to mostly sunny skies, high 77. That's still below average for this time of year. Northwest breeze 10 to 20 miles an hour. On Thursday, partly cloudy, 77 again with a light northeast breeze. Chance of some showers on Friday. From the Storm Center at Kelo-Olea TV, I'm Jay Trobat.
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6: President Trump in Reading, Pennsylvania, taking questions from reporters. He was asked about Republican critics of this ongoing Iran negotiation, because there are a lot of people saying, hey, wait a minute, you know, you're dropping all these sanctions on their oil sales. I understand you want to get, you know, more oil to the market, but at the same time, you're kind of rewarding this regime, and they haven't made any changes, any substantial changes, at least right now.
7: Right.
6: Anyway, he reacted to that.
8: What will you say to allies of yours like Senator Cruz, who's been critical of the Iran?
9: Well, I think anybody that's been critical of it has to be educated, even if they're friends of mine.
8: Okay.
9: Because we have Iran in a position that nobody's ever had. This should have been done for 47 years by other presidents. And we have Iran in a position where their military has been totally wiped out. Their leadership has been wiped out. Their radar has been wiped out. Everything's been wiped out. They have not a good negotiating position. But despite that, and money that will be taken out of Iran is going to go to our farmers to give corn, soybeans, wheat to Iran, because they have a hunger problem. They have a food problem. They have a medicine problem. They got a lot of problems. And they have an inflation. Their inflation now just hit 300%. So they have a lot of problems.
7: So what's your take on that, Scotty?
10: Well, I mean, I'm not surprised by anything. I mean, he bites back, and he bites back with facts. Here's the deal.
7: Yeah.
10: And they're in a really precariously bad position right now. I don't think everybody's not going to be happy with any outcome of this right now. But I'll give him the benefit of a doubt. I'll say, okay, well, you know, I wasn't happy with it either.
7: I don't even know that it's over.
10: It's not, because they go at the 60-day thing where, you know.
7: Yes.
10: Again, I mean, what happens at the end of 60 days?
7: Not sure.
10: I don't know.
7: Not sure.
10: Yeah, are they going to let the inspectors in? I mean, you know, there's a lot of questions.
7: Well, it's not just that. I don't know if Trump has something else planned.
10: And he might.
7: Right. And you just don't know.
10: I mean, getting the Strait of Hormuz open was important for him politically.
7: Yes. And I wonder how much of this right now, from him saying, you know, at one time, unconditional surrender is what we're looking for.
10: We're going to get it.
7: Okay. So was that just part of the art of the deal at the time? It's like, you know, bombastic words.
10: Yeah.
7: To scare them at that particular time, but he didn't really mean it. You never really know with Trump.
10: No.
7: And a lot of times, that can work to your advantage with your adversaries, but at the same time, for your supporters, they don't even know what to think.
10: What about their nuke program? I mean,
7: part of it.
10: You don't know, and it's like the nuke program. Is it over? Yeah. Is it done?
7: Well, they're going to tell you it's done, maybe.
10: That's what I mean. I mean, are they going to allow this in? I don't know what the answer to that is. So,
6: I mean, to me, there's been one of the frustrating things, and it's not even Trump, but the like White House Twitter account and all that, the rapid response, all of these things. The way that they're lashing out at anybody who has

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2: Fairly quiet tonight, though there could be a few spotty showers around. Our overnight low 57. Tomorrow, partly to mostly sunny skies, 77 the high, with a northwest breeze 10 to 20 miles an hour. 77 again on Thursday with partly cloudy skies and a light northeast breeze. We do have a chance for some showers on Friday and 78, but much warmer, actually hot, this weekend. I'm meteorologist Jay Trowback.
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5: An update in the Texas Senate race. The polling, remember, like it was like, what, 2 weeks ago? There was a lot of buzz made because Tallarico was, they claimed, leading by like 8 points or something like that, or seven yeah. points over Ken Paxton.
4: Yep.
5: And anybody who understands Texas politics just freaking laughed at that. Like, no. I mean, there may be a narrower gap than Republicans would be comfortable with, but no, he's not up by 7 or 8. Well, now that the dust has settled on the bruising primary in the Republican Party, a lot of these voters are coming home to the Republican Party, and yeah, now Tallarico trails by 1. So an 8-point swing in like 2 weeks?
4: Yeah. Right.
5: Mm-hmm.
4: Yeah, not surprised. You know what? We should start Nimrods a little early because we got updates and another to get to.
17: When the going gets tough.
18: Damn it, this is too hard.
17: The dumb get dumber.
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18: I love the poorly educated.
4: All right. Nimrods in the News, an update from earlier. Two people from Kentucky. Trisha Crowley, who's 51, and 48-year-old Damon Bennett, they were facing felony charges after police found drugs in their car. The car was parked in an employee's spot, so an officer checked it out, and they looked inside, and they saw not only Trisha and Damon, but also a bag that said, definitely not a bag full of drugs, which, of course, was filled with drugs.
6: Right.
20: Of course.
4: Yes. Definitely was misspelled as DEFFNTELY. Drugs are bad. Okay. Definitely. Not drugs. So, yeah, they're facing a bunch of charges.
6: Oh,
4: thought you'd get a kick out of that. And then we go to Chicago, and I don't know if this has anything to do with Brandon Johnson and reparations or anything like that, but two women facing charges after $4,000 worth of stolen Lululemon clothing recovered from a vehicle on Chicago's South Side.
6: Mm.
4: Okay. The two women are said to have entered the store, took bright pink and white clothing, and then left without paying. What they didn't know was the clothing had tracking devices attached.
6: Oh, boy.
4: So all the officers had to do was follow the merchandise to where they were. And that's where they saw the two women get out of the vehicle who matched descriptions provided by the Lululemon employees. That would be 22-year-old, I think I'm pronouncing this right, Jamya Smith.
6: And it wasn't going to get accepted either.
4: If Scott Robbins were in charge, he would approve it.
5: No, I think it's Jamya.
4: So it's just J-A-M-Y-A-H.
5: Yeah, Jamya.
4: No, I'm just saying Jamya. I'm putting a little Jamaican into it.
6: I like
4: Jamya.
6: Yeah.
4: Jamya.
6: Come on.
4: And 19-year-old Goliah Johnson.
6: Okay.
4: Or is that Jaliah? It's G-Y-L-I-A-H. Help?
5: Jillia.
4: Jillia? Jillia?
5: Yeah.
4: G-Y-L-I-H.
5: I speak jive.
6: Spell it right.
4: Goliah. That's what I like a little bit better. Yeah, good, they're in a bunch of trouble for all the theft. I'm sure they'll be out tomorrow, and that's Nimrods in the News.
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21: Come on, smile. Oh, honey, he's still not smiling.
22: Maybe he's not a smiler.
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22: Maybe he's just being a boy. 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
21: 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Oh, poor baby, I think his gums hurt.
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24: A rebuke for President Trump. I'm Lisa Lacera, Fox News. As the Senate passes a measure that would block further military action against Iran, though it's largely symbolic.
25: It did pass 50-48. Among the GOP yeses were Cassidy, Collins, Paul, and Murkowski. John Fetterman, the Democrat, voted no.
24: Fox's Aisha Hosni at the White House. Two Republican senators were absent, Mitch McConnell and Dave McCormick, who was with the president in Pennsylvania. Senate Democratic leader Chuck Schumer says Democrats want to end the conflict.
26: This war is disgusting, and we hate it, and it should be ended immediately.
24: Schumer has repeatedly called on the Trump administration to release details of the Iran deal to Congress. The president of the battleground state of Pennsylvania making his economic pitch.
27: President Trump traveled to Pennsylvania's Lehigh Valley in a Mack Trucks factory to make his case for tariffs.
28: How don't you pay a tariff? You build your factory here and you hire American workers. It's quite simple, actually.
27: The president says tariffs on vehicles, including heavy-duty trucks like the ones made by Mack, will mean more of those trucks manufactured in the U.S.
28: All American roads will be filled with American trucks very shortly. Very few people are able to compete with us anymore.
27: President Trump is trying to reverse polling that shows a majority of voters disapprove of his handling of the economy and tariff policy.
24: Fox's Jared Halpern at the White House. Germany's national railway operator says it's halted trains across the country because of a problem with a digital radio system. There's no immediate word on the cause of the problem. That's according to the German news agency DPA. Wall Street pullbacks on tech companies sent the major indexes lower. The Dow lost 45. The Nasdaq minus 579. The S&P down 107. The price of oil now at $73 a barrel for August delivery as tensions with Iran have somewhat eased. 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
0: From the Kelo.com News Center, I'm Kristen Tyler. Lincoln County commissioners have laid the groundwork for selecting a new commissioner. Betty Otten resigned last Thursday, citing health concerns. Lincoln County residents who want to fill the vacancy have until next Monday to submit a letter of interest. Commissioners plan to hold open interviews during night sessions beginning a week from today. Deputy State's Attorney Drew DeGroot answered public concerns about whether the balloting process by commissioners would be public record.
1: The ballots would be open. They'd be made public record and filed in the auditor's office. So they would have your names on them. The public would know who you're voting for. So that's one of the stipulations with the ballot process. Because we are a government entity, not a private entity, those would have to be public record.
0: The process will begin next Tuesday, and meetings for interviews will be added if necessary. The South Dakota State Fairgrounds are being filled with power. Red power, to be specific. The 37th National Red Power Roundup is being held later this week with the America 250 celebration on its heels. Noah Beck is the social media representative of South Dakota's chapter of Red Power.
2: I think the oldest thing we have is a replica of an 1832 McCormick Reaper. Wow. That was the first thing that became International Harvester. Cyrus McCormick built that. And we've got all the way up to a brand new Providence Magnum tractor built by Case IH.
0: This is the third time the National Red Power Roundup has been held at the South Dakota Fairgrounds. By this time tomorrow, we'll know who the new leaders will be for the city of Sioux Falls over the next several years. Christine Erickson and Jamie Smith are running for mayor. James Oppenheimer and Vince Don are in the other citywide runoff for an at-large council spot. Zach Okui and Zach DeBoer face each other in the central district race, and Sarah Pankinen and Mike Crane are vying for the southeast district council seat. Polls close at 7 p.m.

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4: There could be some spotty thundershowers tonight. Otherwise, quiet with a low of 57 degrees. Tomorrow, partly to mostly sunny skies, high 77. That's still below average for this time of year. Northwest breeze 10 to 20 miles an hour. On Thursday, partly cloudy, 77 again with a light northeast breeze. Chance of some showers on Friday. From the Storm Center at Kilauea TV, I'm Jay Trollbeck.
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0: Welcome back. It is the Mark Levin Show. Ben Ferguson filling in for the great one. Nice to have you with us. Talking about James Tallarico. Want to get your reaction to who the Democrats are trying to make mainstream, even though they're radical and extremists, and it's important that we expose their words. I want to get your phone calls, your reaction to all this as well. 877-381-3811. 877-381-3811. There also seems to be a big obsession Tallarico has with trans children. Yes, that's creepy. I want to be clear about that. He was asked during an interview a question. And the question was, I'm going to say it for you and then I'm going to let you hear it in the interview. But he says, the host asked this question. What is something that you love that's not family or friends? Okay. I feel like I'm Steve Harvey right now playing Family Feud. Okay. Something you love that's not family or friends. 100 people, you ask that question. What do you think the answer is going to be? Tallarico, listen to this answer and tell me if this would be up on the board.
1: Something that you love that's not family or friends.
2: I love, and to say this because it's on my mind, the trans children who showed up yesterday at the state capitol to advocate for their humanity. They shouldn't have to. But it was an inspiration to watch.
1: Something that you love.
0: That, by the way, that's creepy. That is not mainstream. That is not normal. Now, if this is something that's on his mind, then, and this is something that's that important in an interview, why are you scrubbing this from your website when you decided to run for for the Senate, right? For Texas? Why would you scrub this? Well, let's move to the Washington Free Beacon. Texas's Tallarico scrubbed website of statements supporting trans kids. That's something he was, remember, it was on his heart, it was on his mind. He loves trans kids, okay? And bold progressive ideas ahead of the Senate run. Tallarico, who represents a deep blue district in the State House, has, well, decided that, you know, the word progressive, we probably shouldn't have that on our campaign website. The website once promoted his support for trans kids and bold progressive ideas, quote unquote. That was then, around the time he launched a Senate campaign in a state that hasn't elected a Democrat to the upper chamber since 1988. All that changed. A Washington Free Beacon review is now found. Today, a Tallarico is trying to break the Texas Democratic dry spell. His campaign website makes no mention of his quote unquote progressive values. As a state lawmaker representing a deep blue Austin district, right? Remember, this is Austin, keep Austin weird. This is where the people from California come in. And that's who he represents. He basically represents California, that are the people that used to live in California that are now in this deep blue Austin district. And he gets to be weird and creepy, in the Texas legislature. But now he's running for the whole state. So you got to change all that. So now Tallarico, who used to not be shy about broadcasting his radical leftist views, and honestly, those are the views that got him the attention of the Democratic Party, that then said you would be perfect to go to Washington, D.C., has now scrubbed a whole lot of stuff from his website. I'm going to have all that coming up for you next. Ben Ferguson filling in for Mark Levin, 877-381-3811, 877-381-3811. Don't forget, you can grab my podcast every day, the Ben Ferguson Podcast as well. We'll be right back.
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7: I'm Elizabeth MacDonald, and this is the Fox Business Report.
8: A volatile trading session with the major averages falling as tech stocks tumbled on AI spending fears. Semiconductors plunged ahead of Micron Technology's earnings results, which will be released after the closing bell on Wednesday. Its stock fell 13%. Mining stocks also tumbled, while battered software stocks rebounded, led by Microsoft and Salesforce. Oil fell for a third day, with West Texas Intermediate crude settling at around $73 a barrel. Falling crude prices are helping ease inflation worries. The Dow down 46 points, the Nasdaq lower by 580, S&P 500 down 107. Shares of FedEx are falling after hours. The delivery giant reported higher revenue in its latest quarter on higher shipping rates and volumes, but its profit declined due to costs from its freight spinoff and business optimization. That's your Fox Business Report. I'm Hillary Barsky, invested in you.
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14: Fairly quiet tonight, though there could be a few spotty showers around. Our overnight low 57. Tomorrow, partly to mostly sunny skies, 77 the high, with a northwest breeze 10 to 20 miles an hour. 77 again on Thursday with partly cloudy skies and a light northeast breeze. We do have a chance for some showers on Friday in 78, but much warmer, actually hot, this weekend. I'm meteorologist Jay Trowback.
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4: Fairly quiet tonight, though there could be a few spotty showers around. Our overnight low 57. Tomorrow, partly to mostly sunny skies,

0: All right, welcome back. It is the Mark Levin Show. Ben Ferguson filling in for the great one. I want to get straight into your phone calls, get your reaction, all that we've been talking about. 877-381-3811. 877-381-3811. Let me go to, I think it's Summy. I think I got that right, in Texas on line five. You are on the Mark Levin Show. Hi.
1: Hey, good evening.
0: How are you?
1: My impression of Tallarico, he's a walking church of Sardis. If not that, if you can imagine, a church of Sodom. I can think of no better title.
0: So it's interesting what's happening with like Christianity now and faith. There is a divide. One of them is preaching kumbayaism, as I call it, which is offend no one, only just give warm hugs and childlike stories and make it like an inspirational book. And then hopefully the numbers get bigger, more people give to your church, and then you become a mega pastor. That's like option one. Then there's this other part of it, which is like, and I saw this recently up in the Northeast. We were in Cape Cod, and it's, you know, Pride Month, right? And there's all these churches up there with gay flags and gay pride. I'm like, this is just blasphemy, but okay. Like, the Bible's extremely clear on it. And if you want to celebrate that, that's fine. But that's this part of where we have now allowed for Christianity and religion, organized religion, just like completely be bastardized by extremists and these ideals and not pushing back. Like, I didn't write the Bible, but I believe it. And I don't believe you pick and choose it. And I don't believe you just whitewash it. And I don't believe you don't quote things that, quote, will offend. By the way, like, the Bible is offensive to sin. I've sinned. I think everybody that I know has sinned. I think everybody that I know struggles with sin. Some sins more than others. And that's the reality of the situation. But to act like you never talk about these things is absurd. Like, it is completely absurd. And it's frustrating from my viewpoint that we're now in a scenario where you can even, like, entertain this idea. Like people are like, oh, yeah, God's non-binary. Like, wait, what? Wait, huh? Oh, yeah, the Bible says abortion's good. What in what world? You know, there's six genders. No, there's not. There are not six genders. You are lying. That is not a thing. It doesn't exist. You are lying. And unfortunately, is, I think Christians are so worried, like, about offending people now. I by the way, don't, if you're offended, it's not, I didn't write it. I didn't write it. I didn't, I'm not one of the wise men. I'm not one of the apostles. I didn't write the Bible. I do believe in it, and I believe what it says, and I don't think you cherry pick and pick and choose, because that's not actually believing in it. And if you're, let me put it a different way. If you're going to a church that doesn't preach things that offend people, then you're probably at a church that is there more for entertainment and filling pews and kumbayaism than they actually are the gospel. The gospel is offensive to many. In fact, the gospel is offensive to everyone if you're a sinner. It'd be like going to therapy and the person you go to therapy only encourages your bad behavior or doesn't say anything to offend you. Like, that would be pointless. Right, you go to therapy to talk about hard and tough things, right? Sometimes it's your fault, sometimes it's someone else's fault, sometimes it's something else. It can be a multitude of things. But imagine if you only went to therapists that encouraged your bad behavior because they didn't want to offend you. That would be really stupid to pay for that. Well, that's basically James Tallarico summed up. Ben Ferguson, filling in for the great one, Mark Levin. We'll be right back.
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6: Fox News, I'm Tom Rigotti. The Senate has passed a war powers resolution to block military action in Iran as negotiations on a permanent peace plan continue. House Minority Leader Hakeem Jeffries says Tehran's become more powerful than Americans shouldn't pay the price.
7: The bottom line is that we shouldn't spend another dime of taxpayer dollars on Operation Epic Failure.
6: Lawmakers approved the bill 50-48. President Trump travels to Capitol Hill tomorrow for a strategy session with lawmakers.
8: The president will join Senate Republicans amid his push for passage of the Save America Act, the new voter ID legislation that would also put restrictions on transgender athletes in female sports and transgender surgeries for minors. But previous efforts to approve the measure have fallen far short in the Senate.
6: Fox's Jared Halpert, America's listening to Fox News.
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14: There could be some spotty thundershowers tonight. Otherwise, quiet with a low of 57 degrees. Tomorrow, partly to mostly sunny skies, high 77. That's still below average for this time of year. Northwest breeze 10 to 20 miles an hour. On Thursday, partly cloudy, 77 again with a light northeast breeze. Chance of some showers on Friday. From the Storm Center at Kilauea TV, I'm Jay Trobeck.
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2: Fairly quiet tonight, though there could be a few spotty showers around. Our overnight low 57. Tomorrow, partly to mostly sunny skies, 77 the high, with a northwest breeze 10 to 20 miles an hour. 77 again on Thursday with partly cloudy skies and a light northeast breeze. We do have a chance for some showers on Friday in 78, but much warmer, actually hot, this weekend. I'm meteorologist Jay Trowback.
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